0: It's Smash or Trash with Jackie Bam Bam. Think of it as your chance to be the Supreme Court of Rock.
1: 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Here comes the judge.
2: 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How you rating it? 610-660-9333. 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Spirit Box, Morning, Jackie Bam Bam. This is a standalone single as we speak. Due to be on their third album, follow-up the Tsunami scene, and we saw them over the summer with Evanescence. And Courtney LaPlante told us and the crowd when she did it live, it's quote-unquote time to wash away all the baggage from the past, centering on grief and the crushing weight of absence and the psychological battle of denial. And the track you heard, instead of leaning into their signature aggressive style, they strip back their heavy growls to match the heavy emotions of the theme. And it's a play on the physical dawn, morning, and the emotional progress of grief, mourning, as she sings about waiting by the window until the morning sun comes, symbolizing a person physically trapped in the stillness of the night, waiting for light while emotionally stuck in a frozen loop of grief. So does it break the curse of the dark for you or not? 610-660-9333. It's Spirit Box and the song in question, Morning. Was that a smash or was that a trash? We'll come back and we'll hear from you. The voices of the full-time vampires. Light them up!
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0: Godsmack coming in with 1,000 horsepower, and they're coming in October 23rd for an MMR concert event along with Dorothy, Sully's significant other these days, and that day will be, again, October the 23rd in Atlantic City. Preceded by Amy Lee and Evanescence, we did Who Will You Follow, second single from their current sixth album, Sanctuary, and first with their new bassist in the band, Emma Anzia. Preceded by Dave Pirner's great band out of Minneapolis, Soul Asylum and Runaway Train. Third single from their sixth album, Grave Dancers Union, came out today in 1992, the follow-up to The Horse They Rode In On. And they also had very special guest Booker T for Booker T and the MGs laying down that perfect keyboard part on that track. Jackie Bam Bam, let's ride on over to our Smash or Trash bat lines to see how you're rating Spirit Box's brand new song in the spotlight tonight called Morning, 610-660-9333. And this is a standalone single following up their sophomore album, Tsunami Sea. And Morning centers on grief, the crushing weight of absence, and the psychological battle of denial. And as you heard, instead of leaning on their signature aggressive style, the track strips Bam back to match the heavy, vulnerable emotions of the theme here. And grief being morning, as in a chorus, Courtney LaPlanc sings about waiting by the window until the morning sun comes. So symbolizes a person physically trapped in the stillness of the night, waiting for the light, while emotionally stuck in a frozen loop of grief. And we saw Spirit Box open up, speaking of, Amy Lee and Evanescence over the summer. So again, brand new from Spirit Box, Courtney LaPlante's band, and the song is Morning, about washing away all the baggage from the past. So is it breaking the curse of the dark for you or not? Smash or trash?
1: That is definitely a smash, Jackie Bam Bam. This is Rocky Rack, dude. Get a hard smash on me.
0: The guys over at the Berlin Farmers Market always playing along. Hard smash, any reason why, Rocky?
1: I'm a huge fan of Spirit Box, Jackie, so I've been listening to them for a long time. So that song is definitely a smash. And I saw them with Evanescence.
0: Well, I'm glad you're voicing your opinion tonight, Rocky. We will smash it for you. Thank you for playing along, as always.
1: Thank you, Jackie Bam Bam.
0: Spirit Box, Morning. How are you rating it?
2: Hello, Jack. It's me, Smash It.
0: And you are?
2: Rob K from Riverside.
0: Not Tom Petty, but Rob Petty. How are you? And yes. Why are you smashing it tonight?
2: Well, it was good. Good song and things like that, and I like it.
0: Well, we like when you play along, Mr. Petty. I like that last name, too.
2: Okay, Jackie. Nice talking to you. Thanks, Bam Bam.
0: Okay, couple smashes on the bat line. 610-660-9333 for our Midnight Music Poll via text with your name and hood so it registers. It's Spirit Box and their brand new song, Morning. We're giving it a smash, or are we giving it a trash? P.P. Papa Paul in Paulsboro. Three P.P.P.s. No Heine aching on that song, Bam Bam. I like it. Smash it for me. You know the lingo. You know the train wreck show. And I know it's a smash for you, P.P.P. G from Barrington as Gary. Unfortunately, I have to trash it. Where's the hook? I didn't hear it, Jackie. I'll look for that, Gary. And in the meantime, I'll put you down for a trash. Sam from Morristown. It's kind of low sounding for me. On the fence, but leaning towards to trash. Gotcha, Sammy. Bill from the 215. Song 5 out of 10 right now. I'm in the midpoint of the field. Mediocre. Gotcha. George of the Pottstown Jungle in the Water Department. It made him smile. Thank you. Smash it for us. Gotcha, G-O-D-J. JBB, and I thank you for all your texts and your phone calls at this present time for Smash or Trash. With Spirit Box and Morning, I'll pass all of your input down the hallway onto the Suits at Testwell Music Committee. You can keep your feedback coming again to 610-660-9333 with your name and hood so it registers till we run out of TikTok here at midnight. And let's continue with them bad boys from Boston, and just announced they will play two shows at the Hollywood Bowl, Aerosmith and Friends, October 29th and November 1st. And our friends in Aerosmith released this great single today, 49 years ago, title track, opening up their fifth album, Let's Draw the Line, as we reach down screaming Steven Tyler's throat and grab these lyrics here in the nighttime on MMR.
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5: Yeah, this is Joe Perry from Aerosmith. 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

0: RTD on MMRS and Return to Dust with Belly Up from their self-titled debut, a second single. They just wrapped up a leg with Theory of a Dead Man and Seven Dust. Now they're going to head overseas, preceded by those bad boys from Boston, the Toxic Twins, Aerosmith. Chop Chop, we did Draw the Line. Title track and opening up their fifth album today in 1977 on Columbia Records. And Joe Perry actually came up with that lick on a bass. And they're going to play all of your favorite riffs for two shows only, just announced. So great to have Aerosmith back at the Hollywood Bowl in Los Angeles. And that's coming up October the 29th and November 1st. Aerosmith and Friends. And don't forget, our friend Spirit Box, Courtney LaPlante's band, is in our spotlight tonight for Smash Your Trash. The song is Morning, 610-660-9333. You can still submit your feedback to our Midnight Music Poll until we run out of TikTok here at midnight. Always include your name and your hood so it registers. And this is the first single we're getting, following up their sophomore album, Tsunami Sea, which they toured for over the summer with Evanescence. And the song's about washing away all the baggage from the past, centering on grief and the crushing weight of absence, and moving on. Again, in our spotlight tonight, Spirit Box and Mourning. Smash it or trash it. Jackie Bam Bam, your humble servant of rock and roll, let you know about our big friggin' deal of the week, Fright Factory, where yours truly was the tour guide last weekend. 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All right, check that out. We'll take a quickie time out. Take more of your honor roll calls at 610-660-9333. We'll line up one more segment of the coolest songs ever made, and that should lead us up to a prize coffin opening. Let's head in that direction, wishing one of the Mats and a Bashin' Popper a happy, happy, who did some time in Soul Asylum and Guns N' Roses, all in a handful of minutes.
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0: Those Foo Fighters with Window, with a glam riff guitar nod to T-Rex, from their 12th album, Your Favorite Toy. And they did 9 songs with AC/DC up at MetLife Stadium, filling in for Pretty Reckless over the weekend. And Dave came out with AC/DC during Highway to Hell, preceded by the Mats, because we all have a little Mats in us, from Minneapolis, the Great Replacements, and Can't Hardly Wait, with the soul-infused Memphis horns helping him out, as Paul Westerberg and company try and bring back that 1968 feel with the horns. And that was the closing track and third single from their 5th album, Pleased to Meet Me, also used for the movie of the same name from 1987. And we're wishing their bassist and founding member, the late Bob Stinson's younger brother on the bass, Tommy Stinson, a happy, happy 60th birthday, turning to Big 6-0. Also kept Guns N' Roses going when the band fell apart. And he also fills in occasionally for Soul Asylum, another great Minneapolis band who we played earlier. And I'm a big fan of his solo project, Bash and Pop. He also plays with our noontime nugget, Debbie Callen's husband, Chip Roberts. Happy birthday, Tommy Stinson. Jackie Bam Bam, moving us up to a prize coffin opening. And can you believe it's been 6 years since King Edward passed away? Eddie Van Halen passed away today back in 2020 at the age of 65 due to that damn C-word, cancer. Cancer sucks. But just a genius, not only playing the Bach and the Mozart, but building his own guitars. We could do a whole show, I always say, on Eddie Van Halen. But let's salute and honor his life tonight. We'll go to one that was on that legendary demo tape they gave the Warner Brothers with a completely different breakdown. It's Feel Your Love Tonight, as we give a lot of love to the one, the only, Eddie Van Halen from Van Halen on the anniversary of his passing back in 2020. Here in the nighttime on MMR. Rest easy, Ed.
1: Eddie Van Halen here. Telling you, keep playing, man. 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It's the only thing there is. Music, man. Keep playing. All right? I'm gonna come looking for you if you don't.

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0: Emma Barbecue Lums, Danny Rocco's Trio from New York, Des Rocks, and When the Love is Gone. Opening up his third album, To Hell and Back. It's a second single. I'm not sure when he's going to be back in the area, but he is hitting the UK, according to my concert radar, all this month. Preceded by honoring the life and the legacy of the one and only King Edward, Eddie Van Halen. It was 6 years ago today that he passed on. And we honor his life by going back to their self-titled debut and Feel Your Love Tonight from 1978. Eddie was just 65 on this day. Passed away from that damn C-word. And very appropriate, we played his son, Wolfgang Van Halen, with his project Mammoth and The Spell. I'm not sure his father, Eddie, heard that one before he passed, because that was his second single from his third album. And Mammoth going trick-or-treating with Iron Maiden and Chili on Halloween night. Jackie Bam Bam, Captain Coffin. Did I just say treats? Shall we?
1: Hey, what are you doing?
2: We're going to pry open the lid on the MMR prize coffin.
3: Oh, $50,000 cabinet. Get the glue before the boss gets
2: home. So, what you got for us night shifters, Bam Bam?
0: Well, if you love the 80s, you're not going to want to miss this one. I got tickets to see Wasp, Blackie Lawless' great band, with K.K. Downing's great band playing all your favorite Judas Priest songs. This will be a Tuesday night, so 1 week from tonight, guys. For October 13th, next Tuesday, Keswick Theater in Glenside. If you're not feeling lucky, you can go to keswicktheater.com. I'm going to send my lucky 20th caller right now at 610-660-9333. Again, you're going to see Blackie Lawless and Wasp on their 84 to Headless Tour, along with special guest K.K. Downing's Priest playing all your favorite Judas Priest tracks. Happy Dolan. We'll come back with our winner. We'll give him a concert spotlight after we honor the life of a founding member of Lynyrd Skynyrd and 38 Special. Good luck, Coffin Cats.

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16: 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Shana.

0: Blackstone Cherry with Deep, one of the six songs we find on their sophomore EP, Celebration. Self-produced in their hometown of Bowling Green, Kentucky, and a heartbreaking song focusing on a family member dealing with the loss of a child. And they're going to play it acoustically with Smith & Myers on the Unwrapped Acoustic Christmas Shows, December 9th in Jersey City, as well as in Baltimore on December the 11th. Along with the warning that we'll get to later this hour, Black Label Society, Funeral Portrait, Ice Nine Kills, and a few others. Preceded by them Southern Rockers with the Van Zandt in the band. Well, used to be. 38 Special and Hold On Loosely. Rewinding us back to 1981, their fourth album, Wild Eyed Southern Boys, a lead-off single, which guitarist Jeff Carlisi wrote because he was heavily inspired by that syndicated chugging eighth note rhythm on the guitar of the Cars' Just What I Needed. So that constructed that iconic opening riff. Follow up to Rockin' Into the Night, and we're honoring the life of Larry Jungstrom, who passed away at the age of 70 due to a brain tumor today back in 2019. And he was in 38 Special from 1977 until 2014. And he was also one of the founding members of Lynyrd Skynyrd before Leon Wilkinson, the Hat Man, took over. And he moved over to 38 Special. Jackie Bam Bam, Captain Coffin. I believe my 20th caller needs tickets to Wasp and KK's Priest. And you got them for Tuesday, October the 13th, MMR concert event, 1 week from today in Glenside, PA at the beautiful Keswick Theater. These tickets are on sale now at KeswickTheater.com, or you win them in my prize coffin all this week. Just like you did, my 20th caller, you're going to see Wasp and KK's Priest.
1: All right, Jackie.
0: It's going to be better than all right. What's your name, winner, winner?
1: It's Seth.
0: Seth, where are you calling from?
1: I'm calling from Emerald, Pennsylvania.
0: Well, right on, Seth. Congratulations. Ever seen either of these two bands?
1: I've seen KK's Priest probably two or three times. They're amazing. I've never seen Wasp, though.
0: As a matter of fact, and speaking of KK's Priest, he's really opened up the set list with a lot more gems and chestnuts. And, of course, you're going to get all the gems and chestnuts from Wasp as well, Seth. Thanks for being in the Drag Pack tonight.
1: Thanks, man.
0: Let's get you ready with your concert spotlight tonight. We'll go to Judas Priest. Sixth album with the razor blade and the logo on the black cover, British Steel in 1980 for one of my third shift anthems. On the heels of going to Wasp, sophomore album The Last Command in 1985. Let's open up side two and a love letter to that Lone Star State. And we're blind in Texas. Cheers, my prize coffin winner.
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0: Shine Down on their Killing Fields. And the 14 track at 18 we find on their current 8th album, 8 at 93.3 WMMR. And we'll find them acoustically unplugged for that holiday show, Smith & Myers from Shine Down on December 9th and in Baltimore. They'll bring that Unwrapped tour into town on December the 11th. And I also mentioned Blackstone Cherries on that bill, The Warning, Zach Wilde, and many others. Preceded by an MMR concert spotlight for our prize coffin winner tonight. That was Mr. Seth Frobolin from Emerald, PA, representing. He's going to see Wasp and KK's Priests next Tuesday night at the beautiful Keswick Theater in Glenside. So October the 13th, and these tickets are on sale now by visiting keswicktheater.com. And our concert spotlight tonight is Judas Priest, Living After Midnight. And KK's Priest will definitely play that one from the 6-down British Steel in 1980 lead-off single. And the metal god Rob Halford was Living After Midnight because Glenn Tipton was downstairs cranking out guitar riffs at 4 a.m. when they were living together, and KK's Priest will be together with Wasp. We did Blind in Texas from Blackie & Company's second album, The Last Command, in 1985, and their love letter to the Lone Star State. So good luck again tomorrow night when our Wasp KK's Priest prize coffin reopens. Jackie Bam Bam, Godfather of the Red Eye, a.k.a. 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We're back next with John, Paul, George, and Ringo, and one of those bands I just mentioned, playing with Smith & Myers Holiday Unwrapped Tour, all in a handful of minutes.
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19: 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I'm talking to you with my voice. Keep listening.

The three Bella Real sisters from Mexico, known as The Warning with Kerosene, second single from their fifth album, Everything's Falling. Follow up to Keep Me Fed, and they'll keep us rocking acoustically, I mentioned, on the Holiday Unwrapped Smith & Myers tour, joined by Zakk Wylde, Blackstone Cherry, Funeral Portrait, and At Least Nine Kills, December 9th in Jersey City and December the 11th in Baltimore. Preceded by John Paul George and Ringo, The Beatles, and my best Ed Sullivan voice, we did come together celebrating a singleversary released today in 1969 on Apple Records, a double A-sided single with Something from their 11th album, Abbey Road. And that opened

line, here come old Flat Top. Heavily borrowed from Chuck Making Mary Berry's 56 classic, You Can't Catch Me. And Morris Levy, the publisher who owned the rights to Chuck Berry's music, sued John Lennon for plagiarism. But the case was settled out of court. And that's what brought John Lennon to that solo cover album in 75, a deal he made, Rock and Roll. Jackie Bam Bam, let's continue rocking and rolling with more Rock and Roll Hall of Famers, Cream. And let's honor the life of their amazing drummer and founding member, Ginger Baker, passed away at the age of 80 today back in 2019. He was rock's first superstar drummer, if you will, because he melded jazz and African rhythms and pioneered fusion and world music as well. He was also in Blind Faith, but let's go to Cream right now. To honor his life, rewinding us back to 1967 on Echo Records, lead-off single from their sophomore album, Disraeli Gears, It's Strange Brew, as we honor the life of the great Ginger Baker here in Nighttime on MMR.

0: GBF on MMR. That's Tear It Down from Greta Van Fleet. One of the 13 songs we're going to find on their upcoming fourth album, Palace for the People, throughout this Friday. And Josh Kiska lowering his range on the lead vocals of that track. And just announced they're going to play the big joint Xfinity Mobile Arena on their Into the Beginning tour. And that'll fall on March the 10th. And if you listen to Brent Porsche's program all this week, you can win those tickets. And Brent taking a well-deserved vacation. I believe Rock and Ray Coob will be in tomorrow. Yours truly in on Thursday. And Sarah all in for Brent this week. So good luck with that. And they're also going to play in Hershey on March the 23rd. Preceded by the hottest band in the land, Kiss. And it was great hearing Paul and Gene's son, Stanley Simmons, on the Preston and Steve show before they play World Cafe Live, supporting their brand new album, Dancing While the World is Ending, which came out last Friday. Produced by Rob Cavello and very harmony-driven, stripped-back folk rock, believe it or not. Very Crosby, Stills, Nash & Young, Simon & Garfunkel, if you will. And they did the title track on the Preston and Steve show before they played in University City at World Cafe Live, the home of my pal Bruce Warren. I highly recommend you check out their brand new album and check out that interview at PrestonSteve.com. 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He was known as rock's first superstar drummer in the 60s and 70s, mixing jazz, African rhythms, fusion, and world music all together with Cream and Blind Faith. May he rest easy. Jackie Bam Bam, your cool nighttime ghoul, accepting your honor roll calls at 610-660-9333. And we have a special event coming up this Friday night at the Mummers Museum. It's Mummers Against Cancer. You can visit mummersmuseum.org for all Mummers events down there at 2nd in Washington on Mummers Row, where every day is New Year's Day. And also for your level of membership and visiting hours. And we're going to speak to a member of the board as well as a member of the Golden Crown New Year's Brigade, Kim Foley. And we're going to let Kim lead us around City Hall and back down to the Mummers Museum to get us ready for the special event Friday night at the Mummers Museum. And she shall bring in our Mummers 7th inning strut when we come back.
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1: Hi, everybody. This is Kim Foley from the Golden Crown Fancy Brigade, and I'm reaching out to let you know about our Mummers Against Cancer benefit this weekend, Friday night at the Mummers Museum, 7 to 11. The cost is $30. Come out and support this wonderful cause. Held at the Mummers Museum at 2nd and Washington, we have a country line dancing night. So we will have somebody coming in to teach country line dancing, food donated by the Kitchen Consigliere. We have a lot of baskets, auctions. We have our t-shirts. We will have Uptown String Band performing. While you're there, you can walk around, get your picture taken with all the beautiful suits, including Jackie Bam Bam and his beautiful girlfriend, Brittany Suit, inside the winner's circle. The museum will be open all night long so you can see the history of the museum itself and what the Mummers are all about. Again, we'd like to invite everybody out this weekend to support this wonderful cause of Mummers Against Cancer, and all the money that we goes back to people in Mummers who have cancer. So please come out, enjoy the evening, have a good time. Hope to see you there. And Jackie, as you say, cancer sucks. And we're going to stomp out cancer and bring the Mummers around City Hall right now and back down to the Mummers Museum. It's time for your seventh inning strut and that good old Mummers magic. Jackie will see you and all their listeners Friday night at the Mummers Museum for Mummers Against Cancer. Thank you, Jackie. Again, this is Kim from the Golden Crown Fancy Brigade, also on the board for Mummers Against Cancer. Hit it, Bam Bam. It's mum time. Thanks, Jackie.
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Bamba on 93.3 WMMR in Philadelphia with Los Lobos. From the original movie motion picture soundtrack, honoring the life and the legacy of Richie Valens back in 1987, which starred Lou Diamond Phillips. Doing his 1958 classic, and we're honoring their lead singer and founding member of Los Lobos, David Hidalgo. A happy, happy 72nd birthday. He also plays the accordion, violin, six-string banjo, cello, and many other instruments in that band. And I did say banjo. I want to thank Kim Foley from the Golden Crown Fancy Brigade. She's also a proud board member of Mummers Against Cancer. And the benefit will be this Friday night at the Mummers Museum from 7 to 11. We're saddling up for a good cause. It's Mummers Against Cancer Foundation. And this year, we're going to have a DJ with line dancing and the award-winning Uptown String Band performing. There'll be many raffles, giveaways, beer, soda, and wine, and a delicious buffet with 50-50s, all for $30. A good time for a good cause, because cancer sucks, and I'll say it again. Mummers Against Cancer this Friday night at the Mummers Museum. And I want to thank Kim Foley from the Golden Crown New Year's Brigade indoors on New Year's Day at the Convention Center. Also a proud member on the board of Mummers Against Cancer. And she brought in our Mummers 7th Inning Strut and told us a little bit more about it. Thank you so much, Kim. And each night this week, we'll have a special member on the board for Mummers Against Cancer telling us about it and leading us up to the special event. Jackie Bam Bam leading us up to our daily time machine as we continue with Bowling Green, Kentucky's Cage the Elephant. Due to be on their upcoming 7th album and just announced they're going to play the halftime NFL show in Germany on November the 15th on their Dying in Reverse tour. And Matt Schultz, lead singer and brother, founding member, wrote this about his 3-month stay in a hospital due to a mental crisis breakdown. And the song serves to put that in the past and move forward. It's Beaches in Tennessee from their upcoming 7th album. In the Nighttime on MMR.

0: Black Label Society, Name and Blood on 93.3 WMMR from their 12th album, Engines of Demolition. They're also part of the Smith & Myers Holiday Unwrapped Acoustic Tour, December 9th, Jersey City, and December 11th in Baltimore, preceded by Cake, Never There, celebrating the 28th albumversary. And that was the lead-off single from that third album, Prolonging the Magic, came out today in 1998, follow-up to Fashion Nugget. And their lead singer singing instead of his signature speak singing style on that track. Jackie Bam Bam, your holy leader to full-time vampires, and he will have your keyword worth $1,000. Your next chance to win 8 a.m. on the Preston and Steve Show, and the first of five times weekdays. They'll do it again at 10 a.m. Matt Cord will give you a keyword at noon and 3 with Brent Porsche, and at 5 p.m., and you'll have 25 minutes to enter that magical keyword, again, worth $1,000. 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
1: Hey, it's Casey boy. What's up, motherfucker?
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0: Thank you, my little buddy. And as Pierre Robert would tell us, today is October the 6th. It is a Tuesday, the 279th day of our year, with 86 days remaining till our mummers ring in 2027. It's been declared National German-American Day, World Cerebral Palsy Day, National Coaches Day, National Noodle Day, National Taco Day, yummy, and National Mad Hatter Day. Now let's pull up the old ticket stub box and see what great shows took place in our great city of Philadelphia for this October the 6th. First ticket out of the box says, we're going to V for Villanova, the Fieldhouse in 1973. You were there. You were there with the boss, Bruce Springsteen and Jackson Browne together. Following year, 74, Old Slow Hand, Eric Clapton. Plugged into our air-conditioned girl, Braun and Patterson in South Philadelphia with Arthur Lee and Love. How about Errol Smith with REO Speedwagon and Uncle Ted, the Nuge? All at your Spectrum in 75. I'm sure that was a general admission show. 78, Zimmy was in town. Bob Dylan and our air-conditioned girl, the Spectrum. 79, the late, great Robert Palmer with Mike Pattison Jr. Shake a hand, shake a hand. Tower Theater in Upper Darby, 69th in Ludlow. Let's move into the 80s. The super duper Alice Cooper rocked our Spectrum. October the 4th was your first day, and he came back on the 6th. God bless the good old Grateful Dead. We were twirling second of three nights in 1994, again at your air conditioned girl, the Spectrum. About Travis and Remy Zero together at your Electric Factory in 2001. Not Brian, but Ryan Adams at the TLA on South Street on this day in 2001. And not the Struts, but the Strokes at the Electric Factory in 2002. The All-American Rejects came into our Electric Factory in 2003 on this day. Busta Rhymes at the Electric Factory in 05. Bruce at the then-called Wachovia Center, second and two in 2007. The Mule was kicking, Government Mule at your Tower Theater in Upper Darby, 69th and Ludlow in 2007. About Godsmack teaming up with Drowning Pool and Five Finger Death Punch at the Susquehanna Bank Center on this day in 2010. Chris, without the Black Crowes, it was his little brother Rich at North Star. Man, I missed that place. That was in 2011. We have Marky Ramone with Andrew W.K. officiated Sarah and Jake's wedding at the TLA on this day in 2013. Jeff Beck with Brian Wilson together. I was there at the Tower Theater. What a great one. Both in 2013. We had Fozzie at the Queen in Wilmington, Delaware. KMFDM. You can figure out what that stands for at Underground Arts. And here's Chris Robinson's Brotherhood at the Ardmore Music Hall, first to two in 2017. Struts at TLA on South Street in 2018. Brian Fallon played the Keswick Theater. Thrice was at your Factory. the band Hat and Transfer at the Sellersville Theater. We had a Rock Allegiance Festival starring Limp Bizkit, Papa Roach, Fozzie, Skillet, and Gwar, all at your Tea Pavilion, all in 2018. 2019 was Mudhoney at Union Transfer, and our last ticket out of the box, the great Buddy Guy gave us the blues at Parks at Site Center in Ben Salem. And there you have it. That's your time machine for today, gang. Now let's fast forward a bad suspect in the future of 2026. Heading up together Tuesday Blues Day fix at 11 o'clock, and let's head in that direction with a blonde who had a lot of fun with Rockin' Rod Stewart's birthday. And we're going to head out to an artist's birthday who was supposed to be the first ever VJ on MTV, but he couldn't take the job because of conflicting schedules with his band that I just mentioned from Champaign, Illinois. All waiting for us on the horizon next.
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0: Gone times three, that's gone, gone, gone from the threesome known as the Autumn Kings out of Detroit off their fourth album Epiphanies about overcoming fear. And we just saw them a couple times in our area doing that song live with Black Veil Brides in that little town of Bethlehem at the Wind Creek Event Center just last weekend. They supported Skillet and Escape the Fate at the Fillmore. Prior to that, band from Champaign, Illinois, known as REO Speedwagon, and we did Ride in the Storm out. Even though it's not snowing or raining. And we took that lead-off single title track of their third album in 1973 on Epic Records to wish Kevin Cronin, lead singer and founding member, primary songwriter, and guitarist, a happy, happy 75th birthday. And he actually was the first person offered a position to be a VJ on MTV when they went for launch, but he had to turn it down due to his touring conflicts with the band. So we wish him a happy, happy. And Kevin Cronin is actually a neighbor of Eddie Money. Last time I spoke to Eddie Money's wife, Lori, she actually put me on the phone with Kevin. He must have stopped by, I guess, but he was in their house while I was talking to her, and she threw me on the phone with him. Really great guy. And Kevin definitely keeps the legacy of that band alive. Dracky Bam Bam, tonight's the night, in the words of Rockin' Rod Stewart. Let's open up his seventh album, Night on the Town, on Atlantic Records, produced by the great Tom Dowd, in the bicentennial year. And by the way, just announced, Rockin' Rod Stewart, on his final tour, coming to the Sonntag Arena in Reading on March the 2nd. But we're going to play this song tonight when Rod was in a relationship with, of course, a hot blonde, because his then-girlfriend, the lovely and talented Britt Eklund, is celebrating her 84th birthday. She was in many films in the 60s and 70s, The Double Man, The Night They Raided Minsky's, Machine Gun, McCain, Stiletto, Get Carter, and she also starred in several horror films, including The Wicker Man, and appeared as a Bond girl in The Man with the Golden Gun. I'm not sure if she recorded any songs, but Rod put her on this track, speaking in French. It's Tonight's the Night, and the female voice is our birthday girl, Britt Eklund. So let's dim the lights so Britt's not too shy as she steps up to the microphone to sing along with Rockin' Rod Stewart here in the nighttime.
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0: Moon Fever on 93.3 WMMR in Philadelphia from Seattle and Bury Me. Due to be on the upcoming sophomore album, Destroy and Rebuild. Follow up to Forever Sleep. And they were in Brooklyn, I believe, last night. And a song about capturing a relentless minute-by-minute struggle to fight your way out of anxiety. And they're due to be on the Preston and Steve show later this week. Preceded by Rockin' Rod Stewart telling us tonight's the night from the Bicentennial Year. Lead off single from his 7th album, A Night on the Town, follow up to Atlantic Crossing, and that's when he was involved with the beautiful actress Britt Eklund. And Britt, speaking in French on that record with us, is celebrating her 84th birthday today. She was a Bond girl, Man with the Golden Gun in 74, and many, many other films. And Rod adored her, used to wear her underwear while he was performing live on stage. And they eventually broke up, and she moved on to hang out with Slim Jim Phantom from the Stray Cats. Jackie Bam Bam, your wizard of wackiness, giving you a last call right now to text in your honor roll calls if you haven't already. Now's the time to do it at 610-660-9333. And keep in mind, this Thursday night, we got another Eagles kickoff party courtesy of Bud Light. And we're heading to Douglasville, and it's hosted by Casey Boy at Island Pizza on Limekill Road from 7 to 9, always 7 to 9, and always giving away Eagles tickets on a Thursday night courtesy of Bud Light. And Casey's giving away Birds tickets versus Carolina. And this is for the October 18th game. Pull a $3 Bud Light and Michelob Ultra Drafts. With them limited edition Budweiser MMR Eagles Kelly Green t-shirts. Always the Thursday night, always 7 to 9. And always giving away Eagles tickets courtesy of Bud Light. 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Good luck with that. We'll take a quickie time out. And we'll kick it into another hour with our Tuesday Blues Day fix. And tonight, we're going to grab one from a Chicago master of the blues. It might even get us a little, quote-unquote, muddy. All in a handful of minutes.
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15: You guys know about the

It's a Tuesday Blues Day, and we're going to spend some time with the Chicago legend from Chess Records, Muddy Waters, in our spotlight tonight. And it was this week in 1968. We're going to go to the Cadent Chess Records catalog as Muddy released his fifth album, Electric Mud, the follow-up to Folk Singer. And Muddy paying compliments and homage to the great British rock students that he directly inspired, including Cream and the Rolling Stones. And the Stones originally did this on Between the Buttons, their seventh album. Well, let's go to the following year and celebrate the anniversary of Muddy Waters' Electric Mud. Came out this week in 1968, and it is your Tuesday Blues Day fix only here on 93.3 WMMR.

0: a different kind of blues, Electric Muddy Blues. 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Taking the Rolling Stones undercover in 1968, released this week on the Cadent Chess Records label. Produced by Marshall Chess, giving it a little more fuzzy, psychedelic mix, where Muddy pays homage to the British rock students that he directly inspired. So an ultimate compliment to their songs. Jackie Bam Bam will also be undercover again tomorrow at 11 o'clock with a live honor roll call due to yours truly being in for Brent Porsche on Thursday, so we're going to do it live tomorrow. Keep that in mind. Let's do the latest from Dirty Honey right now, leading us up to tonight's honor roll call. From their upcoming third album, Catch My Butterfly, due out January the 15th, produced by John Feldmore, and one of the 14 songs we're going to find on it. It's Lights Out. Here on MMR's We Be Up Anyway program.
1: 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You're the best.
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0: 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Miss a morning, miss a lot of the mind of Steve Morrison.
1: OJ's lawyer and executor of his estate told TMZ the Simpsons' remains have been transformed into cremation jewelry.
2: I once had a necklace that was my full grandmother's skeleton. 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

0: Shinedown putting a searchlight on 93.3 WMMR. Fourth single from their 8th album, 8, and 11th track we find on it out of 18. And we're going to find Smith & Myers from Shinedown, Jersey City Unplugged Acoustically Holiday Show on December the 9th, a couple days later in Baltimore. Preceded by Matthew Sweet and Sick of Myself, opening up his 5th album, 100% Fun, from 1995. And we're wishing Matthew Sweet a happy, happy 62nd birthday out of Athens, Georgia. And Matthew Sweet took a stroke back in 2024, and he's been on the road to recovery since, so we keep him in our thoughts and prayers, and we wish him all the best. We followed that up with a real cool cover from Iggy Pop doing Michael O'Keefe's Real Wild Child. Originally done in 1958, Iggy did it as a second single from his 7th album, Blah Blah Blah, 1986, and we're honoring the life of Johnny O'Keefe. He sadly passed away at the age of 43 back in 1978 on this day from an overdose of prescription barbiturates and methadone. May he rest in peace. And he's up there in rock and roll heaven with the guy that everybody loved, Johnny Thunders from the New York Dolls. And Johnny Thunders released his debut album, So Alone, 48 years ago today on Sire Records. And he got the title of that lead-off single from 1950s television sitcom The Honeymooners, spoken by Ralph Cramden, saying, "You can't put your arms around a memory." That song and Johnny Thunders will live on forever. You and me, Jackie Bam Bam, your senior neck biter, joined by Charlie Brown, back on the attack for our second honor roll call for the work week. Let's kick off the Tuesday edition right now.
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0: And we'll throw it in the gear with our rockin' and stocking department tonight. We have Bill in Peddler's Village tonight. Ronnie Gore, C-Free at Sikorsky Helicopters in Coatesville. Great news, Ronnie. Barry is at Domino's in Percocet, cooking it well done with anchovies on top. The Choir Boys are also at Percocet, flicking them lights at the AutoZone. And Dink, AutoZone in Marlton. With Diti, he stands for Tyler Wittock. He's on his food truck in Westchester, Georgia, the Pottstown Jungle. In the water department with his crew, always smiling, along with the coolest songs ever made here in the nighttime, doing it right with Shinari and Pete at Deeds & Watson, working on their air fryers. In Glendora, Concrete Rob, lights on, Horton's ready to go, and he's ripping around CNH in North Holland on his forklift. Big Jack's on his forklift with his daughter, CBS Warehouse on Haines Port Bear at Ike Willis Scholarship Golf Outing at the Penn Salking Country Club. Denise is overriding at TD Bank on Ark Road. And we have Pete, Mike, and Dave, Eagle Automotive on Haynesport. And Rich Rubichard and his son and staff over there at Subaru in Cherry Hill. Bitsy, Felicia, Galetta, Donna, Mulvey, John, Lisa, Monica, flying high at Freedom Mortgage. Peter, Alana, Giovanna, Midge, Janae, Landon, Kettle and Grill, Church and Church, Karen, Dominic, and Timmy, Trano's Liquor Store, Canal's Liquor Store, that's Mark and Robin in Cinnaminson. Under our assorted department, Scotty's on the run in Woodstown, PP, Papa Paul, he's in Paulsboro, and we have Grandpa Bill and Ethan in Broomall, loving the tunage, Sam representing Morristown tonight, Virginia, with Gail, Darrell, and the Mushroom Heads in Torsdale. Also, Chris and Ashley down there at the Mummers Museum with Cheyenne. We'll see everybody Friday night for Mummers Against Cancer. Thanks, guys. Street Sweep and MVB Alumni CC, Crazy Carl's at VF for AFS. In our security coffins, when he's not driving a bus, he's holding down Logan Township's Amazon, that's BT, MVB Alumni Brian Tallarico. Out to our OOT, Out of Towners Department, taking us global, that's Holly. And she spoke with her son, Mike, earlier, and she's in Port St. Lucie, Florida tonight. Molly is in Portland, Oregon. MVB alumni back on the juice, BBJ, Big Bad John. He's in Crown Point, Indiana. Jade Alicia, Buffalo, New York with Kendra. They're at Hooters. Riel LeBlanc, Mitch LaFon, Jeremy LeBurman, all in Canada. Checking that sleazy Sunset Strip. We have Nick, Harlan, Larry, and Michelle in Howie Weird. Biloxi, Mississippi at the Casino High Roll, and that's it's Big Butch and Nikki. The Teddy Bear is in Arizona tonight. Janaire is in Wisconsin. Gianna christened her little dog, too, in Rocky, Colorado. Responding First Force, Vampires with Guns and Badges. Officer Ron, Morristown Police Department. Mount Laurel Police Department. K-9 Unit, Nash, Drake, and Jersey. Officer Kyle, Officer Bolts. Loosmer, Valentino, and Shonsky. Chief Joe, Morton Police Department with Crystal and Little Joe. Glendora Police Department, Officer Ron. Pendel Fire Company, Thor, Caitlin, Scott Moyer, Marissa, and Jeff. Cinnaminson Fire Company, that's Bud and Donna. Lori, Palmyra Fire Company with Cliff and the Invisible Man. And Lindenwald Fire Company, Frankie Times 2, Frankie Sr. and Frankie Jr. Wendell. Let's check the green. Walt Whitman Bridge, there's Officer Magoo. Port Authority over to the blue we shall go with Officer Kevin on the Benjamin Franklin Bridge. Karen, Stephanie collecting tolls down below on the TAC. Dr. Renzi, Dr. Plips and Coop in Morristown. Nurse Christine Einstein, Evesham with Dr. Simons. Dr. McGrath, also at Coop. Dr. Kevin Furloin at Jeff in Center City with Nurse Paul and Nurse Danielle. We have Marilyn and Gladwin tonight. John and Mike in Agco, New Jersey. Jake, snaking around Mantua tonight. B.A., Brian Andreoli with a sweet tooth with his dad, Tony, in Gloucester City. And taking his whiskey home, that's John, loving the BH tributes to Eddie Van Halen today. Well, thanks for that thing you do, MMR full-time Red Eye Warriors. Don't forget, tomorrow night, we're going to do it live. Due to me doing a little day walking for Brent Porsche on Thursday. And we'll have Flyers action Thursday night. So I'm going to move into Brent's position on Thursday. We'll have a live on a roll call tomorrow. And we'll also be undercover in our Way Back Wednesday time machine. So take note of that tomorrow. And let's take our final time out right here. And we'll line up one more segment of the coolest songs ever made, where we save the best for last inside of our encore set. We'll get the Hangovers from a Philadelphia artist, a member of the Commodores, and we'll head out to Jamaica. Just to name a few for us true music lovers when we return. Stick around, won't you?
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They're pretty reckless. And When I Wake Up, second single from their fifth album, Dear God, and one of the 10 songs they gave us at Lincoln Financial Field, powering up AC/DC. And my concert radar has them heading to the UK next month, preceded by BB's and Breaking Benjamin sooner or later. And we saw them at our FM Center for one of our 93 days of summer. Jackie Bam Bam inside of our encore set. Let's take this hangover to honor the life of Johnny Nash, who passed away today at the age of 86 years ago. And his smooth vocal style was frequently compared to Johnny Mathis. And even though Jimmy Cliff recorded this first, Johnny Nash took it to the top of the charts in 1972. Title track of his 12th album, I Can See Clearly Now. Introducing Jimmy Cliff's anthem to a whole new generation here on MMR's Who Needs Sleep Anyway program.

studio with his bunny slippers and silk pajamas. It's Late Night with Jackie Bam Bam on 93.3 WMMR. 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

0: are on 93.3 WMMR with all the coolest songs ever made, and we wrap up our Tuesday Blues Day with the voice of the Commodores, Lionel Richie, and a second single from a self-titled debut album released today in 1982 on Motown Records, with a young Richard Marx working in the studio and singing backup vocals on that track, co-written by Lionel Richie and his then-wife, Brenda Harvey, preceded by Philadelphia's own Walter Bunny Siegler, better known as Bunny Siegler, honoring the life of Bunny, who passed away at the age of 76 today back in 2017. He was a songwriter, a multi-instrumentalist, and record producer who did a lot of work with Kenny Gamble and Leon Huff down there creating the Philly sound in the early 70s for Sigma Sound Studios. And we honor the life of Mr. Emotion, as he was then called, with his 1977 massive 12-inch entitled track, specifically tailored for club DJs, and Let Me Party With You on Goldmine Records, subsidiary of Southsoul Records. Lead-off single, title track of his sixth album. Jackie Bam Bam, thanks for the hang, and we'll party again tomorrow night with all the coolest songs ever made on a Way Back Wednesday, with a live on a roll call due to me daywalking for Brent Porsche on Thursday, and we'll have another pair of tickets to Wasp and KK's Priest waiting for us inside the prize coffin, so make sure you come back and visit me until we let it rock again. Always remember to be kind, be cool, be careful. I'll see you true music lovers around the hood. And good night, Pierre Robert, wherever you are.
1: The great Jackie Bam Bam, who is an absolute rocker, ladies and gentlemen. 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
6: 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Everything that rocks. It is 5:36 on a Wednesday. Marissa's here with our first look at traffic. What's going on, Marissa?
7: Roads are pretty clear out there. All of the majors. Couple incidents. This is in Biddle's Corner, Route 1 northbound at Lower Wood Grove Road. Between there and US 13, there is road construction with two right lanes that are closed. Other than that, all the overnight construction should be clearing up as we speak. 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
9: So it was 11 years ago that we tried a little experiment on air. Our then assistant program director, Chuck D'Amico, had told us the revelation, or at least it was a revelation to us, that he had never eaten fruit in his life.
10: Yeah, which blew our collective minds.
9: Yeah, and so,
10: then we figured, okay, you're an assistant program director.
9: Yeah.
10: We get it. That's changed, though.
9: Yeah, now he's the program director.
10: Yeah.
9: And so, therefore, you know, he's a man now.
10: Well, also, you think of networking and that stuff that he's responsible for conducting the business of the radio, multiple radio stations.
9: Yeah.
10: So, you know, there's two things you got to be able to do. You got to play golf if you're going to schmooze in this world, and you got to be able to discuss fruits.
9: Of course.
10: With various other, you know, program directors and industry people.
9: So when we had that eye-opening moment on the air, we just did it because we thought it was wild that Chuck had never had fruit before. And we thought maybe it would open up the door to Chuck and his new, you know, entree into the world of fruit. No.
10: No.
9: Not at all. There's still a lot he's never tried. And today, the reason we're doing this today is because today, October 6th, is National Fruit at Work Day.
10: Yay! And to be honest,
9: believe it or not,
10: the selection for round two is actually more basic than the original collection, I think.
9: Well, there's a couple things that are basic, but there's some
10: there were some
9: exotic things in here.
10: Yeah.
9: So I and I know Casey does too. I eat fruit at work every day. Yep. Every day. Yep. I have, right before the bizarre file, I have an apple. That's my mid-morning snack.
10: Oof.
9: And then, what are you oofing about?
11: Something smells.
9: And then, we'll get you on in a minute. I haven't done the intro yet. Hang on. And then, for lunch, I always have grapes or blueberries.
10: Yep. And you'll every single day. A full watermelon during the show.
9: Sure, why not? Yeah. But I mean, I'm a fruit at work guy every day.
6: Yeah, I eat a banana and an apple every day.
9: I think we need to bring Chuck around to that. And so we have an intro for this event. And is that queued up and ready to go?
10: Yes, sir.
9: All right, so here we go.

0: And that's the intro to Chuck and National Fruit at Work Day. By the way, Chuck, how you doing?
1: I'm fine. I prefer.
0: Hey, we need some
1: I prefer right. my other theme song. By the way,
2: ooh, which one?
3: Oh, you want your intro? Okay. Yeah.
0: Oh no. Okay. Yeah.
2: This is Triumph. Yes.
0: Chuck has this old Triumph music that we play.
2: Yeah.
0: Anyway,
1: gotta get fired up to do this.
0: Chuck, you And by the way, we're going to play fruit-related songs as we do this segment. You, like I said, never really went out and expanded your fruit palate.
1: You mean since the last time we did this?
2: 11 years ago?
1: No, if anything, it probably got a little smaller.
2: Wow. I will tell you this. As I'm looking at the list, and Marissa, of course, in her comprehensive nature, gave us everything that we needed to know. The one superstar of the list of things we presented to you last time appeared to be pineapple. Which you said was real good, and you liked it a lot. No more pineapple since 11 years ago.
1: No, probably not. No.
2: Wow.
1: I mean, I remember liking it. I remember liking, what was the 01?
0: I have everything written down. So here's what we did last time and how you ranked it. Cantaloupe was pretty good.
1: Yeah, I liked it.
0: Cucumber, tastes like nothing.
2: Tastes like nothing.
0: Strawberry, like sand. No, does not like.
1: No.
0: Mango, tangy. You liked it. Raspberries, disgusting. Blackberry, terrible. Hate it. Grapefruit, terrible. Too much seed, it said, which is interesting. Kiwi tastes okay. Seeds, he hates. By the way, you're going to find seeds.
2: Seeds are an obvious no-no.
1: Bits and hair, I can't do it.
0: Red grapes, you liked / loved. And pineapple, you ranked as real good, likes a lot. So in the ranking, in the final rankings, you went from 5 to 1. Number one was cantaloupe. That was your favorite.
3: Wow.
0: Pineapple was second. Red grapes third. Mango fourth. And cucumber fifth, because it didn't taste like anything.
1: Right.
0: Do you eat any of those? Cantaloupe, pineapple, red grapes? Grapes?
2: No. Not even cucumber in an occasional salad.
1: Well, yeah, I mean, yeah. If there's a cucumber in a salad or something like that.
3: You eat salad?
1: Yeah, I eat salad.
3: I thought you said salad is what your food eats.
1: Yeah, it is.
3: Yeah.
1: I usually eat a salad and then I have my meal. But no, I eat salad. But no, I eat bananas and apples. That's it. Those are my only fruits.
2: Those are two legit fruits.
1: Right. But I only eat the red delicious apples. I'm afraid of any other apples.
0: Oh, dude, you got to try sugar bees.
1: All right.
0: Got to give you a sugar bee. I'll do that. In fact, I'll have one sliced up for you here in a moment. I have extras in the office.
1: Wonderful.
0: Well, we figured we'd bring in a pro to help out this time around because we were going to dive into some of the more exotics. And we would like to welcome to our studio from Giordano Garden Groceries, Marcello Giordano.
4: Hey! Hello.
0: Nice to see you, Marcello.
4: How you doing?
0: You're doing well. And I asked you, first off, I'm like, do you guys have a place in South Jersey off of 322? And you're like, that's us.
4: Yeah.
0: So the farm, is that where the main farm is located? Or do you have several of them?
4: It's actually a new endeavor relatively new.
0: Okay.
4: I like when people drive by or call me and say, I've been driving by your farm for the last 20 years. And I go, well, we've only owned it for 6. we've been in the produce business for 104 years, my family in South Philly.
2: 104 years.
4: Yep.
2: Wow.
4: Yep. I'm fourth generation and the last one still in the business.
2: Oh, no really? What are the rest of the family going to?
4: They're semi-retired, but... Yeah, so.
0: Do you supply for grocery chains or restaurants?
4: Some local markets, but mostly everything from white tablecloth, like Stephen Starr restaurants, all the way to your local pizza shops.
0: Okay.
4: Yeah, I used to sell to the old cafe.
3: Manja.
4: To
0: Manja.
2: Oh, really? Yeah. Downstairs.
4: And the one before that.
2: Yeah. Wow.
0: Yeah. Okay. Yeah.
2: Pre Manja.
0: All right. Yeah. Well, you brought by a beautiful, impressive, and really stunning, great presentation array of various fruits here.
2: Looks like a magazine cover, doesn't it, Preston?
4: Thank you very much. I'm excited to embarrass one of your coworkers. His bad diet.
1: This is not normal. This is not what a normal person would eat. There's a couple things on here that I'm kind of half recognize.
0: Okay.
1: But I don't think, you were saying like most people eat fruit. Most people don't eat this.
2: Well, there's some exotic looking stuff on that. There was something you were reacting to when Preston was leading up to the intro that you said smelled terrible. Do you know what that was?
1: I'm guessing it's this, whatever these are that are cut open that are full of seeds or bits.
0: Dragon fruit?
4: Dragon fruit.
1: Is that, are they both the same?
4: Two different types. A gold dragon fruit and a red dragon fruit.
1: That's not, you don't, people don't eat that.
4: Yes, they, that's, like, this is actually like common.
2: I'm going to be honest, I don't think I've ever had dragon fruit, so I may have to try it as well.
1: Yeah. Okay. I need somebody in here with me. What is that right there? What is that?
2: I knew you would like that.
4: What is guess. That? Let's take one guess. Come on.
1: Dude, I don't know.
2: You don't know?
1: Is it, what is this? This is dragon fruit?
4: That's dragon fruit.
1: Here, is that like a kumquat
0: right
1: or
0: there.
1: Something?
0: You know what that is, Case.
3: I know what that is. Yeah.
1: No, I don't know what that
3: dude,
1: is.
3: Yes, you do.
0: That is a pomegranate.
3: Yeah.
0: Now, you've heard of pomegranate before.
2: Pomegranate is delicious.
1: Hate it. No.
0: He's going to hate it because it's if they're like
2: they're
0: seeds.
2: They're like seeds. Is there anything with seeds that you like? Or is it, like, for example, a tomato?
1: Like, I eat tomatoes.
2: Okay.
1: That's a vegetable. Is it not?
2: It's a fruit.
4: It's a fruit.
1: Is it a fruit?
2: Yeah.
1: Look at me.
0: It tastes more savory than your sweet fruits that you eat.
1: Yeah, I do that.
0: But there are loads of edible seeds, like on strawberries. I know you don't like those, but those are edible. And there are certain, like, English cucumbers have seeds in them, but you eat them. They're edible. There are certain watermelons that have edible seeds in them as well. So you can eat those things.
1: Yeah, I'll eat a watermelon.
0: Okay.
1: Yeah, I'll do that.
2: All right. So you have branched out a little bit.
1: The other day when I left here, we were talking about Pop-Tarts and Fig Newtons. Like, where is that stuff?
2: That changed dramatically.
4: All right, that's in here somewhere.
0: Yeah. I think we should start on the simple side. But we have a bunch of different fruits. I was thinking pear. Yeah, absolutely.
2: I love pears.
0: So Marcello pointed towards pears. Pears are wonderful, especially when you get them good and ripe.
2: Pears are good, and when you eat them with the skin, when you eat like apples and with the skin, it helps with the digestion process. Is what I'm attempting to say.
1: Are they two different kinds?
4: Are they a red pear and a bosque pear? Brown.
1: Okay, they taste different.
4: Slightly.
1: Okay.
2: But you're going to have to tell us now.
1: All right, where am I going?
4: Are we blindfolding him? Or
2: No.
0: Try the red pear. We're just going to get his honest reaction. This is Chuck, who's never in his life ever eaten a pear.
1: Never once.
4: If I might add before you eat.
1: Mm-hmm.
4: So pears and like a lot of the stuff on here, as it ripens, it takes on a completely different taste.
0: Yes.
4: Okay. Papaya, plantains. When they become almost a different animal stages.
2: Forgive the expression, are we all in the sweet spot with these right now? Or are some of these fruits?
4: Bosque are the naturally most ripe. But if you get a rock hard green pear, they're going to be like...
2: Not good.
4: Not so soapy.
1: All right, by the way, I'm going legit. Like, I'm not nibbling. Real taste.
0: Have a big old bite.
1: All right.
0: Go for it.
1: Ready?
0: This is Chuck. First time ever eating a pear.
2: Oh my God, I'm so nervous.
0: Let's see.
1: You're not nervous.
0: They're so good. By the way, this is raspberry beret. Get it?
1: Chuck, you could have told me that's an apple.
0: Chuck hates raspberry.
2: Right. Really?
1: Yeah, it's pretty good.
0: So pretty good.
1: Yeah.
0: You rank that as pretty good. Okay. Do you want to try the Bosque pear? A little slice of that.
2: Is it different?
0: Yeah.
2: I tried for the first time the apple pear.
0: Yeah.
2: Those are pretty good.
4: Crossbreed.
2: Right.
4: There's a lot of crossbreeds now with like plums and.
2: These were free range.
4: Yes.
2: Yeah, yeah.
0: All right, try the other.
1: Yeah. Good start. Good start.
0: Try this other one. All right.
4: We didn't abuse the pears.
0: We're starting easy. Pears are.
2: They pair well.
1: It tastes like the other pear.
0: Okay. All right. So thumbs up on the pear.
2: Yeah. Another thing that he won't eat for 11 years.
0: Yeah. All right. Do you need a little glass of water or anything, Chuck?
1: I have
2: Do you want some scotch?
0: Just, you may want to cleanse the palate a little bit. By the way, it's National Fruit at Work Day today.
2: Yes.
0: All right, I think we should move on to blueberries.
5: I found my thrill.
1: Now, I've had blueberries.
0: Oh, you have?
1: Yeah, I thought it was on the last list. But also, Casey's son eats a ton of blueberries, so I was eating some of
2: those. It's a super fruit, by the way. Blueberries, they're good for you.
1: We went through the trouble of bringing them.
0: All right, yeah, go ahead. And do you remember having a blueberry and if you liked them or not? Blueberries are interesting because you get some that are sweet and some that aren't.
2: Yeah.
0: And if they're not right there at the sweetness, they're not as yummy.
1: They're kind of bland,
2: So they're blueberries that have that will pack a nice taste. So
4: in Jersey, we actually that's a 104-acre blueberry farm that we have.
2: Yeah, okay.
4: I'm proud to say that these are not our blueberries.
2: All right.
4: It was a short season; they've been done, but that's these are probably from Peru.
1: They're supposed to be really healthy, right?
2: They're very healthy. They're a superfood. Also, here's something you can do with blueberries. It's kind of cool. You put them in the freezer.
0: They're loaded with antioxidants.
1: That one was packed. That packed a little sour, like.
0: Sometimes you get them that way.
6: They're great if you drop them in your wine when they're frozen.
0: Ooh, that's good too.
6: Marcello, did the season really, was it really short because of the weather?
4: Yeah, it was a rough season. Yeah, there was a frost before the season started. Like, so that's the make or break, you know, the weather. So coming up to the season, you have to have the perfect storm into the season. So this year
2: just didn't happen.
4: Way off. Yeah.
2: So I'm judging by your immediate reaction, this is not going to be one of your favorites, blueberries.
1: If I can get myself to be a little healthier, I could eat blueberries.
2: You could do blueberries.
1: Yeah. Yeah.
2: All right. Do you eat yogurt?
1: No, I thought we were doing that today.
2: Oh, damn it.
1: No?
2: We just focused on fruit.
0: All right. Chuck has never had honey. We're going to try some honey probably at the end.
1: Never had honey.
0: By the way, if there's anything that you should have eaten by now that every human being except Chuck has eaten, feel free to call us and let us know. 610-660-9333. We'd like to know about that. Marcello, what do you think you should try next? Do we want to jump out and do something crazy? Or?

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1: This is a fresh?
2: Yeah.
3: Yeah, that's a fig. So.
1: All right.
3: Should he just eat the middle of it out and not the
1: no,
3: not
1: the rind? The whole thing.
3: Really?
1: Whole, right. Just take yeah. one big
3: rind's
1: bite.
3: A little tough, but
1: that's how people eat it.
4: See this one right here?
3: Eat it out
4: at its ripest point.
1: This right here?
4: Yeah.
1: Okay.
5: Old school Italians will eat them with them.
6: I've never had one either.
7: Oh, really?
5: Never had a fig.
1: Never had a fig. Oh yeah, hook them up.
7: Guys,
1: let's
7: a fig
1: this.
7: With a little bruschett wrapped around it.
4: Ooh. Oh yeah, or some stuffed blue cheese and some balsamic glaze on top.
3: All right. Bets on what Chuck's going to think about figs. I think he's going to hate them.
1: You just ate it?
3: Yep. I love him.
7: It's a little too hairy and seedy for me, for him.
3: I agree.
1: Hairy?
8: I think he's going to say it's nothing.
3: Okay.
1: Yeah. I got to eat this whole thing.
8: Yeah.
1: You don't
8: yeah.
1: bite it?
3: You
1: pop
3: it in.
1: You don't bite it?
3: It's nature's oyster.
4: Yes.
1: All right,
4: yes.
1: Here we go.
3: Reluctantly, he places it in his mouth. Right. The rind is a little bit, not bitter, but. Mm.
8: You're feeling all that hair on your tongue?
4: It's so sweet, describe though. It. Is it the texture?
3: He's
4: they get a little slimy with the insides being so ripe.
1: Sand in it.
4: No, that's so, the seeds. It's good for you.
3: That's Chuck's description, though, for strawberries. They're like sand in his mouth. So it's really weird. There's a texture thing for Chuck. So
4: well, old school Italian.
8: That prominent scowl says he doesn't like it.
3: Mm. Go ahead.
4: Love ripe figs. They'll eat them even with the mold. You'll see that when I was a kid, my grandparents and uncles and aunts. Oh, the little mold. It's a good. It's a good like that. The riper, the better.
3: Those are a little mild. They're not super sweet. They can get to the point where they have a very, very sweet taste. In fact, you brought dried figs as well. They're
4: absolutely
3: a little more concentrated.
4: That's like a candy, yeah.
3: In flavor, yeah.
4: That's the closest thing to a fig Newton you're going to get right there. You should try that.
1: The flavor itself was okay. But all that awful texture.
8: You don't like that.
1: That's just not fun.
4: So this accentuates that awful texture that you didn't like.
1: One?
4: The dried figs. You should try that.
8: So you've this never dry? Had a yeah. fig Newton?
1: No.
8: Yeah.
3: All right, try a dried
1: what
3: fig.
1: What is the Newton, by the way? It's like cookies?
4: No, it's that ground up in a cookie.
3: Yeah. I don't know why they call it Newton. Yeah, go ahead. Chuck is now trying a dried fig.
1: That tastes like a rubber ball. Oh, dude.
3: There we go.
8: By the way, this is no reflection on your produce, by the way.
1: No, not at all. Okay. No, I appreciate a professional coming in here.
4: Wait till he gets to the guava.
1: I wouldn't trust these guys to do it.
7: Has Chuck spit anything into the trash can yet?
8: No.
7: There is
8: no?
7: a trash can no. at his feet.
3: You can spit that out if you want, Chuck.
1: No, I'm going to... I don't like that.
3: He is not liking that.
1: Oh, man.
3: Okay.
7: Do you like a raisin or a craisin or anything like that?
8: Oh, you haven't had raisins, have you?
3: You ever had raisins?
1: Yeah, long time ago.
6: You like okay. raisins.
1: I think when my kids were eating raisins when they're little, you know?
3: Yeah.
8: Man, you're really working this.
1: Rough.
3: All right, what are we doing next?
4: I think the clementine.
3: Clementine.
6: Oh, clementine.
3: Now, Chuck has had oranges before. Marcello, if you would describe the difference between an orange and a clementine. Obviously, it's smaller.
4: So this is a mandarin variety that has been pretty commonplace. They call them clementines. They're in every supermarket now. But this used to be a delicacy. And
3: I think
4: hundreds of varieties of different mandarins.
1: Apart, right?
3: I think they're sweeter than an orange.
4: Much sweeter.
3: Yeah.
4: Much sweeter.
1: I've
4: definitely.
1: Never had one, but I've seen it done.
3: By the way, we're playing Orange Crush right now. All right, go for it, Chuck. Clementines. They're great. I bring those to work from time to time with my lunch.
4: And this is an imported Satsuma.
8: Imported?
3: All right, Chuck has eaten.
4: A lot of clementines are imported now. Huh.
3: The clementine.
1: I'm good there.
8: Oh, good.
3: All right, he likes it.
8: Good.
3: Hey, he likes it.
8: Yay!
3: Way to go, Mikey. Yeah.
4: He's normal.
3: All right.
8: May I request something to put you? Dragon fruit. I've never had that myself. I would like to try it.
3: Yep. Let's get Steve a piece of dragon fruit. Steve, you can just come on around and grab it.
8: Sure?
3: Yep.
1: Yeah.
3: Mm-hmm. Yep. And we'll let Chuck try that.
1: Yeah, I'm not going to eat all this.
7: The rest of us are in heaven with this fruit spread.
6: I'm going to have a little piece, too.
9: Yeah, me too. Can you hand me one?
1: That one?
6: Can you hand me one?
7: Everybody's diving in. It's so cute.
1: Those are seeds, right?
4: None of these are, like, perfectly ripe.
3: Oof.
6: Mm. Oh, that's what a dragon fruit looks like?
7: Preston, how would you describe what dragon fruit tastes like?
3: Wow. Well, I like the texture. It's kind of like a cantaloupe, but a little more tender than that.
1: It's white. Like, I haven't seen a white fruit like that.
3: Mm-hmm. It's mild.
8: It's
3: got the tiniest bit, just the tiniest bit of tang in it as far as, not sour, but it's a little bit of tang, but it's a fairly mild, easy to add to anything fruit. Yeah, go for it.
1: All right, I'm going in.
8: All right, man. I don't think you're going to like it.
4: All right.

0: proceeds.
1: Another one of these. So
0: I like
1: now
0: it.
1: Gold. Now try gold dragon fruit.
2: Try the gold.
0: Oh, all right. Yeah, I gotta, all right, I'm coming over.
3: The sour looked on Chuck's face.
1: Much better. Sweeter. Much better.
0: Mm.
1: And the less popular. Definitely less popular.
2: Why is it an outrage?
4: Oh, man, I would have that in a heartbeat. Oh,
2: sorry. Yeah, I wasn't a big fan.
0: So, I gotta do the big ones now?
4: Try the gold one.
2: Oh, the gold one? All right, I'll try it.
4: Dude. Is there an extra piece? See if there's an extra piece for Casey.
0: You know what that looks like?
4: That's all right.
0: I can't do this whole piece. I got to do like a bite of it.
4: Split it with Casey.
3: Oh, why don't you and Casey, Lady in the Trumpet?
4: Yeah. It's a little too small.
3: Okay.
4: Yeah, they're going to be plenty. They're going to be tonguing each other if that's the case. National
1: Much
4: fruit.
1: Better, right?
4: National Fruit at Work Day, and Marcello Giordano is here from Giordano Garden Groceries. By the way, they have Stella Fest coming up on Monday. Under the Headhouse Shambles and Delicious City Hoagie Throwdown on Sunday, October 25th at Other Half Brewing is where you can find these guys.
5: Do you know who's the original advocate who pushed for Food at Work Day? General Douglas MacArthur.
2: I did not know that. Wow. I can't do
4: that. All right, so no dice on the on the dragon fruit.
0: No, no.
5: Let me ask you, Chuck, if I'm trying to work up a profile of you. Did the texture work against you on that?
0: It's the seeds, man.
5: The seeds are killer.
0: Like rocks.
5: All right.
4: All right, let's try a plum. Do we have plums?
0: Yep. All right,
4: Plums are a fruit that I forget about from time to time, and then I'll have one after ages and ages, and I'm like, why do I not eat these more?
5: Do you think you were blocking them out because you were attacked by a fruit as a child?
4: Maybe.
5: A plum?
4: As a plum? Some of them, once they get really ripe, remind me of like a giant grape.
3: Kiwi
4: also reminds me of a giant grape, too.
0: I had a weird revelation about plums driving in.
4: Okay.
0: Plums. Plum is not a flavor, right? Like, you can get peach-flavored things, banana-flavored things, right? Grapefruit. But there's never plum-flavored.
5: It's true. You won't find a plum-flavored soda.
0: You get apple, you get banana. Right.
4: You will find it sometimes in, like, demi-glaces and jellies like that. Yeah, and jellies. Yeah, okay. In fact, there's a farm in South Jersey in Cape May that sells plum.
5: Let plum the boy
4: jam.
5: Watch.
4: Jams. All right, go ahead. Try plum.
1: Try that, so we're out of plum season, and we just came out of, like, 20 different varieties of pluots and different plums.
2: Right.
1: So these are definitely going to be underripe, no seeds, very little texture, very bland. So you should probably like it.
5: Stop overselling it.
4: Yeah.
0: Tastes like nothing. I'm going to love it.
1: You're going to love it.
5: It's like going down on a cat.
4: Well, he's right. I just bit into it. They're normally a little more tender than this. Mm-hmm. So it's not as ripe as it should be. But give it a shot.
0: Going in.
4: All right.
0: A little hard.
4: Yep.
5: All right, we could hear.
4: Yeah, normally they don't crunch like that.
1: No. The only reason we have plums in now is because restaurants will still cook with them at this
0: point. Yeah. Maybe a little, like, sour apple-ish.
4: Yep.
0: Right?
4: Yeah. Mm-hmm. Yep.
5: Quick question, Chuck, while you're working that around in your mouth. Have you come across anything so far in this list that you could see yourself perhaps eating between now and 11 years from now?
0: I'll probably share a clementine with somebody.
5: All right.
0: Well, maybe the pear. Yeah. That's it so far. Okay. Oh, blueberries. I could do, blueberries. Do more blueberries.
5: Is that more because of the health or because you like the taste?
0: Health. And they're tolerable. They're not difficult.
5: That's a rave.
4: All right. So we've tried clementines and pear. Pear.
0: What is that?
4: Plum. We have not done cranberries. Oh, he's going to hate cranberries. Yeah. No.
3: They're not cooked either.
4: Yeah, those things are, even I really don't care for cranberries if they're not cooked. But
0: if Preston won't eat it. Yeah.
4: You going to try that?
0: Oh, yeah. It's just how do you eat them?
4: Pop in your mouth and bite down.
0: But that's not normally how you eat them? They're supposed to cook or salt?
4: That way. I mean, I mean, you can stew them and,
5: you can mash them. You can stick them in a stew.
3: There's a fun trend that was going around where you, like, dust them with powdered sugar. And so they just become a fun little snack.
5: Eat the sugar.
0: bad throw.
1: And all dried cranberries are, like, blown with sugar.
4: Yeah, try it out. Yeah.
5: First for the garbage can.
4: Yeah, that's nasty.
1: It's like eating a green olive.
2: You said that's nasty?
1: No,
4: somebody said. I did. It was nasty. I'm like, you're like, how did people start eating these?
5: Out of necessity.
4: Yeah, I guess so.
0: Horrible.
1: I wondered why they asked me to bring that. I just thought they were messing with you. It's like eating a green. Too.
5: They would eat things that didn't fight back.
4: All right, cleanse your palate. A little bit of water.
6: Yeah. I had one of those too, Chuck. Nope.
5: Yep. So, but you've had cranberry juice and you've had cran apple and things of that nature. Yeah. It's not bad.
6: Yeah, but a raw cranberry?
5: No, not good.
6: Suck it.
5: All right.
4: We only have, here's what we have left. We have guava, pomegranate, pumpkin, and peach.
5: Pumpkin blows my mind.
4: Mm. Yeah. And then we're going to do the honey pumpkin at the very end because I think that's going to open up a whole new world.
5: I think, honestly, you're going to have you're going to walk out of here a different program director.
4: All right, let's try. Marcello, you had mentioned guava. Love guava.
1: Yeah.
4: Let's have him try that.
1: It's so aromatic. Smells great.
0: I
1: wish I could make a potpourri out of it. But yes, these are same thing. If I had a little bit of notice from Marissa, I would have ripened some stuff for you, but these are definitely going to be underripe.
4: Okay.
1: I would not eat the rind. I would just take a bite from the middle.
0: Okay.
1: All those juicy seeds.
4: Marcello, can you hand me one?
7: I'm going to try it out.
8: Yeah. I'll take a pear.
0: You want a pear?
3: Just fruit salad overhead.
1: You got a real, there's a nice pear for you.
5: Wow. All right. You like it? Preston likes it.
4: Well, there's seeds in there. You're not going to like it.
5: All right, bro.
4: They're crunchy, too.
5: It's got pubic hair in it.
4: Yeah, you're not going to like that.
5: Well, the taste is very good, though. No. Chuck seems to say no.
1: These are the things that actually grow in your stomach, too.
5: Preston, the look on Chuck's face was that he got sent to bed too early.
0: You guys are supposed to chew them?
5: Yeah.
4: Yeah, the seeds.
0: You gotta break them up.
1: You can spit them out.
5: That's right, Gabby.
4: Neither one. Yeah. Chuck is not liking that. Normally a little sweeter than that. Today, October 6th, is National Fruit at Work Day. So we figured 11 years later, we would take Chuck out for another spin and have him eat things he has never eaten in his life before.
5: Well,
4: unbelievable.
5: We thought we'd broaden his horizons a little bit, but we had a few successes here, so I'll take it as a win.
4: Yeah, look, for sure.
0: For me, just the fact that I'm willing to take like a legitimate bite of this many things that I've never tried before, like that's massive progress.
5: Yeah. No, absolutely.
4: Giordano Garden Groceries, you can see them at Stella Fest Monday, October 12th, under the Head House Square, Shambles and Delicious. And is this all one thing, Marissa, here?
1: Two different things.
4: October 12th, under the Head House, Shambles, and then Delicious City Hoagie Throwdown on Sunday, October 25th at Other Half Brewing. And if people want to reach out to you for whatever reason, Marcello, can they?
1: Yeah, we're on Front and Tasker. Our number's easy to find. Instagram. We're on all that stuff.
4: Excellent. Right. Yeah. Thanks for the impressive display of of fruit here, man. It looks great.
1: It was a pleasure.
4: And tastes great. Thank you. Appreciate it. Marcello Giordano. And there you go. So have some fruit at work today. That's what you're supposed to do. Be back in just a moment. Stay with us.
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0: 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Mother pigs sing to their young. The wisdom of pigs is seen in this verse. It was the 1st of May, a lovely warm spring day. 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Yes, I lay there in the gutter thinking thoughts I could not utter, when a lady passing by did softly say, "You can tell a man who boozes by the company he chooses," and the pig got up and slowly walked away. This is Ingrid Newkirk with Peter. 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
16: Hey, good morning, everybody.
7: Hi. Yes.
16: Preston is out today. We will explain what's going on in just a moment. But Preston will not be here today, most likely tomorrow. And it looks like he is aiming maybe to come back by Friday. But yeah.
17: We'll see how it plays out. But we'll explain the whole reasoning behind it.
16: Exactly. So let's just get through things that we need to get through. So first of all, let's get through the weather.
17: Yes. Right,
16: we can do the weather first.
17: Which is glorious, by the way.
16: It is. So today is going to be mainly sunny skies, near 70 degrees. It was a little chilly this morning. I wore a coat or a little jacket into work. But so it's just looking like sunshine all the way up until sunset. We're going to hit a low of 55 degrees a little bit later on today. And then tomorrow, more sun, high of 79. Friday, looking like sun. Saturday, little sun, little clouds. It's looking like it's going to be a good weekend all the way up until Sunday. Maybe some rain heading into the forecast.
17: Not mad at that at all, yeah.
16: Not mad at that at all. So we're going to get to the news in just a second here, but Marissa is going to give us our first look at traffic. What's going on, Marissa?
18: We're looking great out there. The only issue I'm really seeing is slow traffic on 95 southbound. This is between Cottman and Allegheny. Other than that, things are moving along. 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Macy's Star Deals Week happening now. And that's your traffic on 93.3 WMMR.
10: And now, Preston and Steve's news update.
17: All right, I'll be filling in for Preston this morning. I'll start right out of the gate with a horrible story. Six teenagers were injured Tuesday afternoon after they were struck by an SUV that left the roadway in Lindenwold, New Jersey. The crash happened around 2:12 p.m. in the area of Gibbsboro Road between Cooper and Emerson Avenues. The video shows a Cadillac SUV stopped on the sidewalk with significant damage to its windshield. First responders were seen assisting several people near the scene. According to police, officers found one teen trapped under the vehicle. Five other pedestrians were also injured after being hit while walking on the sidewalk, officials said. All six victims, who are between the ages of 14 and 16, were transported to an area hospital following the crash. One victim was said to be in critical condition. The incident occurred near a local high school. Crossing guards Mildred Clay and Renee Woodruff were on duty nearby when the incident happened and called 911. Clay said it sounded like something exploded. That's how hard it hit when it hit the fence. Police have not confirmed whether the driver attempted to leave the scene. Two people inside the SUV were detained as investigators worked to determine what caused the crash. Authorities have not released any information about the driver. No potential charges had been announced as of yesterday afternoon. A Haverford College professor is facing criminal charges after authorities accused him of sending dozens of threatening online messages to a victim over several months. Guanxin Ha, I believe is how it's pronounced, is charged with harassment and intimidation after allegedly sending approximately 50 threatening messages from at least four different social media accounts, according to court documents. Investigators say the messages were anti-Semitic in nature and were sent between October 2025 and May 2026. In a statement, Haverford College President Wendy Raymond said Ha was arrested Tuesday. Quote, she writes, I am deeply distressed. This is from a statement she released. I am deeply distressed by these allegations and want to state in the plainest of terms that any of harassment or discrimination based on identity is unacceptable, antithetical to our values, and has no place at Haverford. Raymond said Ha had already been on sabbatical leave and was not teaching during the current academic year. Following his arrest, the college placed him on administrative leave, and he's barred from campus pending the outcome of the case. And finally, Pennsylvania businesses have 1 week left to remove skill games after the state Supreme Court classified the machines as slot machines. Businesses have until October 13th to remove the machines from bars, corner stores, and gas stations. The Pennsylvania Supreme Court gave businesses 120 days to comply with its June ruling. In Philadelphia on Tuesday, a worker for G&B Amusements was removing skill games from stores, including a gas station in the Fairmount neighborhood, Workers at the gas station said they were thrilled to see the machines removed, saying the games brought riffraff into the store and created safety concerns. I could see that. About 70,000 skill games were affected by the state Supreme Court ruling. The Fairmount gas station where the machine was removed Tuesday had been robbed a couple of months earlier by someone using a sledgehammer to get into the skill games. Yep, happens all the time. Mm-hmm. And now, Casey with sports.
19: Got to wait for the Dolphins.
17: I jumped early. Pre-Dolphin, you can't
16: go
17: that way.
16: No. Well, listen, after 14 seasons, Lane Johnson is officially retiring from the NFL. Johnson was the number 4 overall pick out of Oklahoma in the 2013 draft. In his 14th season as an Eagles, Johnson was dominant. He was named to the Pro Bowl 6 times. He was an All-Pro 5 times and won the Super Bowl 2 times. The Eagles will miss Johnson, who leaves behind an incredible legacy. After Johnson made the announcement on Tuesday afternoon, the Eagles wished him well. We all wish him well. Third-round pick Markell Bell will likely take over for the rest of the season at right tackle. He got the start against the Rams on Sunday. For a second time this year, Alex Cora will not be the Phillies' next manager. President of Baseball Operations Dave Dombrowski recently spoke with Cora about becoming the Phillies' manager in 2027, but Cora informed him that he plans to sit out next season. Phillies' interest in Cora is hardly new. After Rob Thompson was fired last season, Dombrowski spoke with Cora, but he declined, choosing instead to step away from managing and spend the remainder of that season with his family. Don Mattingly remains under contract with the organization for 2027 as bench coach. Dombrowski now has another major offseason decision to make for a team that has not won a postseason series since 2023. We'll have Ricky Bowen to talk about that, as well as the retirement of Lane Johnson, a little bit later on this morning. In the MLB, the Dodgers took a 2-1 series lead after beating the Braves 3-1 in Atlanta. The Braves will host LA in Game 4 tonight at 6 p.m. The Padres were able to hold off the Brewers 4-3 in San Diego, but Milwaukee still leads that series 2-1. San Diego will host Brewers in Game 4 tonight at 10 p.m. In the AL, the White Sox, who stole 2 games in Cleveland, will host the Guardians in Game 3 this afternoon at 4 p.m. And the Yankees will look for their first win of the series when they host the Rays in Game 3 tonight at 8 p.m. And that's your sports on MMR.
17: Okay, thanks, Casey. You mentioned earlier, Preston, not here today, probably not tomorrow, and in all likelihood not, you know, Friday, because there's a family thing going on. And he's talked many times on air about the condition that his mom has been in over a year and a half, 2 years. And so it seems something is happening, sadly, and that is what is occupying his time. So we're going to carry on in his stead. Obviously, we send our love to him and his family, however this plays out. And, you know, we're kind of, you know, we wanted to let him just do what he's going to do, because we've all been there at certain points, and it's a little slice of hell when you're dealing with stuff like that. But we move on. The weather is great. That's a plus.
16: Yeah.
17: And we have a whole bunch, as you mentioned earlier, just now, actually, Ricky Bowe from Unfiltered with Ricky Bowe and Bill Cololaro. He's coming in a little bit later. A couple of big sports stories.
16: Yeah.
17: And there's a thing we've been, you know, kind of batting back and forth. It's a list of the top 25 Philliest Philly athletes. It was in Philadelphia Magazine, and it might be worth taking that out for a spin and discussing the validity or lack thereof of that list.
16: Yeah.
17: And we're going to carry on. Obviously, we have the Totally Presto keyword. 2 chances to win $1,000. We've been giving away a lot of goddamn money.
16: Yeah, we have, man. Yeah. I wonder because I haven't looked at that list yet. I feel like Ricky Bowe should be on that list.
17: Well, we'll take a look.
16: Okay.
17: You might be surprised. You know what? Listen, obviously, Preston and I are the lesser sports people. You, Marissa, and Casey being more dialed into this. But I was going through this list. I'm like, yeah, that makes sense.
16: Yeah.
17: It seems pretty obvious. So
16: I'm going to take a look at it.
17: We'll take a look at that. And then we're going to do what you call enhanced best of. So we're going to have some bits from the past that hopefully you enjoyed. Maybe you didn't hear. We like to switch things around. And we'll do some live content, as we said before, and muddle on through what is actually turning out to be and will be a wonderful day. So hang with us.
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0: Chocolate of Aerosmith. 93.3 WMMR. Everything that rocks. If you're just tuning in for the first time, Preston is out today. Oh, wait, and I didn't turn your microphone on.
1: All right, there we go. No problem. Yeah, Preston is out today, and he has some family issues. We'll enlighten you a little bit more, and he's going to be taking today and probably a couple more days because it's some serious stuff, and please send your good thoughts towards him. But we carry on, as I said before, in his stead, and we got to get to the matters at hand, and, of course, we got to start with traffic, yeah?
0: Well, before we do traffic, because we are going to do a playback segment in a moment here, we're going to do the stupid question.
1: Good idea.
0: And while Marissa's doing the traffic, we'll give you an opportunity to call in with your with the answer for your stupid question.
1: So pose away, Quizmaster.
0: So here it is. This is Preston's favorite movie of all time, Herbie the Love Bug. He won't stop talking about Herbie the Love Bug.
1: Breakfast Club number two.
0: But Herbie the Love Bug is his favorite of all time. What number car was Herbie the Love Bug? You want to call into the Xfinity guest line, 610-660-9333. And while you do that, we will get a look at traffic.
2: All right, we're pretty good still out there on the roadways. A 95 southbound Columbus Boulevard out to... No, it's around the Columbus Boulevard exit. It's jammed starting at the Vine where there's a disabled vehicle and the right lane is blocked. Other than that, guys, the roadways are pretty clear. Some light volume around 76 eastbound from 202 where the off-ramp is partially blocked for a crash. And the Boulevard out to Vine on the eastbound side and the Boulevard out to Gladwin on the westbound side. 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And that's your traffic on 93.3 WMMR.
1: Okay, thank you, Marissa. We're going with sort of a skeleton crew today because it's just Casey, Marissa, Sam, and myself. Ryan is taking a vacation week, and of course, Preston's away. So this kind of feels oddly COVID-ish, you know, when we were operating with virtually no one in the studio.
2: Steve, Andrew is back there, and we are streaming on YouTube.
1: Of course,
2: for anybody tuning in early, you got some early Preston and Steve this today.
1: Yes. Well, whatever that's going to mean to you, I hope you embrace that. We are going to do a couple of best of bits. And again, just to clarify, nothing's wrong with Preston. It's family stuff. So that's what that's about. I saw a couple of things pop up. So,
0: Chris, I think I need you over here to find this segment that we want to run back real quick.
1: Yeah, Marissa was doing some quick surgery.
0: I don't think it came over just yet. I don't really know. But
1: we're going to get a fire drill today as well, right?
0: Yes.
1: Oh, it's all coming together.
0: Yeah, and they
1: gave us new keys to the building. So everything is.
0: And that's what I was wondering. I'm like, when Preston comes back, because
1: he's not going to be able to get it.
0: Okay, maybe I'll go drop it off at his house.
1: I have to make sure that that's all taken care of.
0: All right, so we're going to get an answer to the stupid question, and the question was, you know, in honor of Preston, his favorite movie of all time, Herbie the Love Bug.
1: All right, not a big fan of Fully Reloaded.
0: No. But what number was Herbie the Love Bug? I believe we'll go to Ken on line whatever that is. Ken, online, whatever that is. Ken, are you there?
1: Ken, can you hear us? Are we still?
3: I can hear you.
1: Yeah, Ken can hear us. Ken, do you know the answer? Do you know the answer to the question?
3: I sure do. It's number 53.
0: Oh my God!
1: Number 53. Yeah! Well done, Ken. By the way, Casey is darting back and forth across the board, doing both Preston's job and his own job. So. You'll hear a couple things today.
0: All right, Ken, congratulations. You just won a pair of tickets. It's MMR Rocks Daughtry on Saturday, October 17th. That's going to be at Ovation Hall in Ocean's Casino Resort. Tickets are on sale right now for that show at theoceanac.com.
1: All right, congratulations. So as I said before, we'll be playing back some best of bits and doing some actual live content today. As you mentioned, we have Ricky Bo coming in. Later on, she'll talk about Lane Johnson and all things sports. We have a whole bunch of stories that are sort of piling up, so we'll take care of that. And what are we going to jump into now, Case?
0: I also want to remind people, we are actually going to jump on with Mike and Alex for Fox Good
1: That's
0: Day
1: right.
0: today.
1: Yes.
0: So we will do that. I do have to let those guys know.
1: They don't know that Preston's not here.
0: Because they're probably not watching us right now or listening to us right now. So, yes, we will do that. And then, of course, two different times today, just this morning alone, we will have your opportunity to win $1,000 with Totally Presto. So in the meantime, we'll run back some old stuff.
1: Yeah.
0: Some really, really good stuff. So this is the stream of consciousness.
4: Right now, I've just got so many different things I'm thinking about in my
5: mind. My mind is a raging torrent, flooded with rivulets of thought, cascading into a waterfall of creative alternatives.
6: The stream of consciousness.
4: So many things and so many ideas and so much to talk about. I want to know if you guys have ever heard of a term called ball maxing.
1: Ball maxing?
4: Yes.
1: I'm going to figure out what it is based on the current maxing trends.
4: Right.
1: Is it maximizing the appearance of your balls?
4: Kind of, and in a way you may not consider. Men are filling their testicles with liters of saline in a trend known as ball maxing. They are trying to change the size of their testicles.
1: Dude, I've been filling my nuts up with chocolate milk for years.
4: Yeah, wow.
7: Yeah.
1: I love chocolate milk and I love my balls.
4: So while men's testicles are typically the size of a small egg or a plum.
1: It's my plum. Said, let the boy watch.
2: I mean, I do like plums.
4: Wait a minute. I forgot about that line. Let the boy watch.
1: What the hell?
4: That's from Eastbound and Down.
1: Eastbound and Down, yeah.
4: It's Will Ferrell and... In that scene, Danny McBride and Craig Robinson cannot keep it together while Will Ferrell is talking about his plums, shiny like
7: mine. I know what you're talking about.
4: Yeah.
1: Two
4: yeah.
1: for one.
4: Let the boy watch. If you ever get a chance, go and see it on YouTube. It'll kill you. All right. So anyhow... yes, men are like the size are about the size, I'm sorry, the testicle is about the size of a small egg or plum. An online Reddit community of nearly 10,000 men has shown them inflating their scrotums to the size of grapefruits.
1: No!
7: No.
4: My buddy Steve had a hernia one time and he had an operation. And he told me, dude, my nuts swelled up the size of a grapefruit.
1: Will you sit on your nuts?
4: Oh.
1: And you get like, happened the other day over the weekend. I was getting in the car and wearing shorts and it tugged the wrong way and I sat on my nuts.
4: Oh.
1: I hurt my plums.
4: Yeah, I hate that.
1: Yeah.
4: So they typically photograph their entire unit with one or two needles inserted and taped into their sack. It says administering saline drips that they've purchased online. This causes the testicles to swell for a time, often to a point of enveloping the unit, the penis,
1: plums,
4: making it appear much smaller.
1: So wait a second. Okay. Yes. So if you're increasing the size of your scrotum, your actual penis,
4: will look smaller.
1: It's going to look smaller.
7: Mm-hmm. Yeah.
1: So you're going to end up in a Michael Jackson loop. And before you know it, as with his nose, your penis is going to fall off.
4: Rooted in the body modification kink, this can be both sexual or non-sexual practice, but it comes with significant risks. Dr. Shirin Lakhani said ball maxing or scrotal inflation with saline is considered to be quite dangerous.
1: Stupid.
4: Doctors generally warn against it. She said the scrotum area is very sensitive and contains delicate structures, including the testes, blood vessels, and nerves, which are not designed to accommodate fluid distension.
1: These are like the bozos that inject oil. It's like a cooking oil into their biceps
4: and
1: create fake musculature.
7: Yeah, no, I mean, right. this is really an aesthetics thing, and I don't understand it because, you know, to me, and I can only speak for myself here, is, you know, the balls are the least attractive part of the apparatus.
1: How many times have you seen the great Italian artist, the masters, capture the beauty of the human nutsack?
4: Mm-hmm. So
1: it doesn't happen.
4: Sex expert Gigi Engel, author of Kink Curious, said that ball maxing can certainly be considered a kink, falling under the umbrella of body modification. This involves altering the body temporarily or permanently for sexual arousal via the sensation or the aesthetic gratification. She said it's linked to freak show type of body modification.
1: Okay, well, at least it's not in the main norm.
4: Which celebrates extreme size. She said this being larger than life is part of the erotic appeal, things being larger than life. People can be very turned on by them being inflated or looking at them once they are inflated.
1: Well, this has a correlation to like the blue waffle, like the enlarged. Remember for a while
4: genitalia?
1: We talked about it was all the rage, like the labia was.
4: Yes.
1: Yeah. I'm trying to slalom this, but yeah.
7: For me.
4: So she adds there can also be a BDSM dynamic to ball maxing where a female or male dom enjoys making their partner do that to themselves.
1: No.
4: But ball maxers might not do it for sexual reasons at all. There's a direct link with our perceptions of what makes you masculine, Gigi says.
1: So I won't be ball maxing, but I do enjoy TJ maxing.
7: Okay, yeah, me too. Yeah. I'm a maxinista.
1: Savings.
4: Now, we must not confuse this with men getting Botox injections in their scrotums. That's a phenomenon named scrotox.
1: Yeah. Well, yeah. Have you ever had that done?
4: No.
1: Preston, I had it done a while ago, and I couldn't smile. My nuts could not smile anymore.
4: What's wrong with Steve?
1: Steve's nuts never smile
4: anymore. Not
1: anymore. I think he's getting Botox.
4: As of 2025, scrotal Botox had seen 46,000 online queries in the last 4 years, while Beverly Hills-based surgeon Jason Emer claimed that he performed the procedure multiple times every week back in 2016. That's intended to give men a smoother skin, less sweat, and lower hanging look. But ball maxing takes this to a whole new level and uses saline rather than injectables to achieve the full effect.
1: I just find that so barbaric. You know, I was watching Escape from L.A. the other day. And do you remember the movie? Have you seen Escape from L.A.?
4: Not in ages.
1: So Snape, it's really terrible compared to the masterpiece that is Escape from New York. But in an incredible, you know, look into the future, this movie's made, you know, 20 years ago, however long ago, there is a subsect of people in this dystopian L.A. that are all the victims of over cosmetic surgery. Mm-hmm. And they're all walking around. But you look at it, it's like, that is not unlike what you're going to see if you go to certain areas in L.A.
4: Yeah.
1: It's gotten so crazy.
7: I mean, I really don't get it. I mean, there's no, like, ball cleavage, you know. Well, I mean, so you're only doing this for
1: your partner for
7: yourself, yeah. Maybe. Murray, listen, you got tiny balls and you feel a certain way about that.
1: Hold me closer, tiny ball.
7: And yeah, so you're doing it probably for yourself first, and then for like a partner, maybe, you know.
1: I don't like. I don't like. I mean, when your balls get sweaty or whatever, it's there's a whole myriad of uncomfortable aspects to it, right? If you have larger, doesn't that make it?
7: I don't know. I couldn't tell you.
1: Yeah.
4: So you're saying that you don't get the point of it.
7: I don't agree, as far as you know. It's not for anybody else, right? You know what I mean? It's not like getting a boob job in you so you can have cleavage and women, you know, their clothes fit tighter, right? So their curves show more, whether it be in their breasts or whatever. But you know, like, even like short, I don't like
4: you
7: shorts.
4: You might be in a community where your testicles are seen more often than the average person. You know what I mean? So
1: if
4: it's
1: you're
4: possible.
1: Perhaps an adult star or some sort of whatever you're doing. Also, what about the fact that maybe if you want to, Casey, through the clothing.
4: Yeah, appear larger.
1: Right.
4: Or, yeah, have a bulge.
7: I guess.
4: By the way, I mean, just because I'm reporting on this doesn't mean like everybody's doing this.
1: No,
4: this is probably a small group of people.
1: We're talking about within our company.
4: Dr. Lakhani explains that there are several health risks that can run with injecting your scrotum with saline, including bacterial infection, as introducing any unregulated fluid, especially outside of medical practice, can cause infection, abscess formation as cellulitis. As well as infection, you could give yourself tissue or nerve damage because of the amount of liquid stretching the skin and underlying structures, which could result in micro tears and bruising.
7: Mm-hmm.
4: Well, the doctor adds that it could damage the testicles themselves as well as the sac too. Pressure from fluid accumulation may impair blood flow, potentially affecting testicular function too.
1: Why? There was the guy who. So we're talking about the guys who inject the oil for the fake muscles. They will do the same thing with their genitalia, and they've done. And it's yes.
4: Oof.
1: And it's happened that it's, you know, they've had to have amputations.
7: And at least with your muscles, there is something you can do about that, right?
1: Like you can work out your muscles.
7: Yeah.
4: More obvious symptoms include discomfort, with a lot of men on the Reddit forum complaining of a burning sensation as well as pain, swelling, and inflammation.
1: This is just killing me listening to this.
4: And erectile dysfunction is another possible issue due to the blood flow being disrupted by the pressure of the inflammation. But yeah, it's all about your testicles.
1: I fucking feel it down in my plums. Say, let the boy watch. Let the boy watch.
4: Dude, we need to keep that handy.
1: I can feel it down in my plums.
4: Give me the boy. Hit that one again. Here we go.
1: Let the boy watch.
4: Okay. So anyhow, bet you never heard of that before.
1: No.
4: And ball maxing.
1: No. My original perception is, honestly, was that perhaps, and I remember you reporting on something maybe 10 years ago that was for the removal of the wrinkles in a nutsack.
7: That was the
4: scrotox.
1: Yeah. Oh, I'm sorry. I missed that part.
4: Yeah, scrotox. That's what that is. All right. Let's see what else we got here.
6: The stream of consciousness there.
8: Let the boy watch.
4: So this is out of England. The world's first roadside nitrous breathalyzer is being trialed by two police forces in southern England. The device is being tested for what they describe as the emerging threat of drivers taking to their vehicles while high on nitrous oxide.
1: So, okay. So when you get like a balloon at a at a stadium, is that nitrous?
7: That's nitrous. Yeah. Right.
4: It doesn't last long.
1: That's that's my understanding. Like if by the time you probably leave the venue and go to your car, it's over, right?
4: Oh, Steve, within like 30 seconds.
1: Yeah. Okay. Yeah. So how does this work?
4: It can tell if it's been in your system for, I'll give you the full rundown here. Nitrous oxide is a Class C drug in England, which became illegal in 2023, and offenders could serve up to 2 years in prison for possessing it or unlawful use. The device, which has been in the works for 2.5 years and is believed to be a one-of-a-kind, enables a user to breathe out into the portable machine and receive a test result within minutes. It can detect if a user has inhaled nitrous oxide for up to 2 hours afterwards. So that'll be a part of it. I would imagine that this, and this is just my guess, is that maybe it comes along with other evidence to be used, meaning that if they find canisters or something in your vehicle and they have proven that you have you're driving and you have used this within 2 hours, that they can use that against
1: you. So my question would be, could you get somebody solely, I mean, if you're pulled over, we assume you're pulled over for some reason. And in this case, it looks like they're looking for erratic driving. But could you be convicted of having used nitrous 2 hours prior to, you know, that seems weird. I think it's right. It's probably a way to add on to, maybe you did, you know, coke or whatever, or whatever. But it doesn't, it would seem hard to have that hold up in court.
4: Yeah, don't know.
2: It might be an easy drug to do while you're driving.
4: That too.
2: Like, I don't want to encourage that whatsoever, but maybe that's the problem that they're experiencing.
1: Doesn't the balloon get in the way?
4: No, listen, we've seen stories around here of kids who die while huffing and driving at the same time.
1: Oh, okay. Yeah,
4: there was down in Gulf Mills, when it was like a carload of like four people.
7: Down past Granite Run.
4: Yeah. And they were huffing.
1: I remember that. Yeah. That was why we're after days.
4: High school students.
1: Yeah, decades ago.
4: Yeah.
7: But like that one.
1: Was that what that was? That was.
7: Yep. Yeah, they were huffing.
1: Wow.
7: Yeah.
1: Okay.
7: But yeah, like it just seems that would be one of the worst to do while you're driving. Listen, it only lasts for 30 seconds, but it is a very intense high.
4: Oh, yeah.
1: You
4: can pass out immediately.
1: Mm-hmm. Is it highly flammable as well?
4: I don't know about that.
7: I don't know about that. Okay.
4: Not that I know of. The breathalyzer was created by Respira Technologies. Emma Hart of the Joint Operations Road Policing Unit said, "We're definitely seeing more young people use nitrous. And we know that we want to start mitigating that risk. But in order to mitigate it, you really need to understand the problem. And the device helps us do that."
1: Isn't it wild how things poured back and forth? Like now their kids looking to give up vaping. And what are they doing? Mm. They're smoking.
4: Smoking, yeah.
1: Yeah. So nitrous is coming back.
4: Yeah. So
7: I don't think it ever went away.
4: I don't think it ever went away either. Yeah. But this is in England. So I think they're having a big problem with it there. So we shall see. But I thought that was interesting that they've come up with that.
6: The stream of consciousness there.
4: All right, so I thought this was kind of interesting, and I don't know if anybody else has made this mistake, but there's a mom who had a washing machine mistake that went viral. She posted online that she got the shock of a lifetime when she realized that she had been using the heavy setting on her washer incorrectly for years. So when you use the heavy setting, what do you guys think that's?
1: You would think like bed sheets and things of that nature, right?
2: Oh, yeah. Towels.
4: Yeah.
7: Oh, I thought it just meant like the clothes were dirtier.
2: Heavily soiled.
4: Case.

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1: Meant heavy items being washed. Heavy on my machine means heavily soiled.
2: Yeah, we have a different setting for bedding.
1: Okay.
3: We went through Raise Appliances. Thank you, Raise Appliances. and got there's a specific setting for both those cases. Yeah. So it's spelled out on the washer dryer.
1: She went on to add in the comments, I thought it meant that stuff I was putting in the machine was heavy in weight or pounds. Some moms are also realizing this for the first time, as they had commented on. One said, I'm 66 years old and just learning this. I always thought that heavy meant weight. Others express confusion with so many settings and reminiscing on similar times. One person wrote, wait a minute, I think I need to, for once, go and read the manual because I've been wondering about all of these options, she said. Another chimed in and said, I want my old $250 three options, hot, warm, cold, on, off, washer, back. It didn't die. It rusted out, but took 25 years to do it. I had 5 kids plus my ex-in-laws living with me.
3: You know, I'm a tech guy. I adopt all sorts of technology. I teach myself, and I'm pretty good at this stuff. But this happens all the time with appliances, like the new stuff we get, and it does a great job. But you know, there's like, I'm always thinking, am I doing this the right way? Uh-huh. Am I doing this the best way? You know, so, yeah. I mean, because there is, modern stuff has a whole bunch of subsettings.
1: Yes.
3: And things used to be dry, clean. Yeah. That was it.
2: Yeah. You know? I'll tell you what, we had to get another car. And so we ended up getting a pre-owned Outback from Rafferty. And I was so grateful because the driver's seat, you know, this is kind of like one of the lower models or whatever. Yeah. It's not like an electric seat. It's just a regular. Oh. And
3: you pull the handle underneath.
2: You pull the handle on it and it slides forward. Yeah. And I was like, one less thing to break. You know what I mean? One less thing to not go on the fritz. You know what I mean?
3: I say this all the time. So we had the conversation, Chris. We had the whole segment about the car dealers. In fact, I was talking to my friend Jeremy, who was over at Audi, and talking about the car companies are realizing that those 500 little icons on the digital screen while you're trying to drive are useless, mm-hmm. and that we really do like a button or a tactile switch over that.
1: Yeah. Okay, so I want to, you had mentioned the manual seat. Yeah. Moving back, we used to do this when I was a teenager, and you can still do it. So you still have this vehicle?
2: Yeah.
1: Okay.
2: We just got it.
1: So scoot it all the way back.
2: Uh-huh.
1: Okay? And while you're driving,
2: okay,
1: keep one hand on the handle to keep it engaged,
2: okay,
1: to where it's loose. And drive and slam on your brakes. You will go flying forward. Your seatbelt will catch you.
2: Yeah.
1: But it's kind of fun.
2: Okay. Yeah. All right. I'll do
1: and
2: that today.
1: I used to do that with my buddy Keith, would be in the driver in the passenger seat. Yeah. And say, yeah, all right, dude, do it. You know, and I would slam on the brakes and go flying forward.
3: Did you ever have bench seats? In the car?
1: In a truck that my dad had.
3: The entire bench.
1: The whole thing, all of you would ride for.
2: Uh-huh. Yeah. You could also F with somebody, I think, you know, and just reach over and grab their little handle.
1: And slam on the brakes. What are you doing? Nothing.
3: Yeah, bang.
2: But it was so funny because Avery drove the car. She was the first kid to drive it, and it has a key. Like, a key that you put into the thing, and she's like, I've never used the key before.
3: It's exciting.
1: Oh, my gosh.
2: Uh-huh.
1: Oh, my gosh.
2: Yeah.
1: Is there a generation of people who've never used a key?
4: Yeah.
3: Oh, yeah.
4: Yeah.
1: I haven't even thought about that.
3: Absolutely.
1: Wow. It's all push button.
3: Absolutely. Absolutely. I have a key.
1: All right, so...
5: Ding.
1: In case you were wondering.
4: I have a friend who moved to another city and was like, oh, I've been meaning to ask you, my radio doesn't work out here. I can't get WMMR.
2: Oh, my God.
4: And I was like, the radio stations don't go to every town. She's far enough away that she was outside of the radius.
1: Oh, that she didn't know.
4: And she only had cars that, you know, have settings.
1: Right.
2: Yeah. By the way, speaking of cars, did you guys get the videos that I sent to you about the Jeep Challenge? Because you guys are Jeep owners.
1: The Jeep Challenge.
4: What's the Jeep Challenge?
2: Oh, man.
1: No, do tell.
2: I want to try this.
1: Is this a stream of, here, is this another stream of consciousness?
5: This is consciousness, sir.
3: Does this involve injecting saline solution into your nutsack?
2: So you saw it. Okay. No, so you have to
3: that's
2: have
3: a Jeep Challenge.
2: Driver's side window down.
1: Oh, yes, I did. Okay.
3: What is it?
2: Yeah. Driver's side window down, Steve, and then you have to do a handstand in up into the...

0: driver's side window, and then you wrap your knees and legs into the driver's side, and then you have to lift yourself into the car.
1: So as you're doing a handstand, your back is to the door.
2: I got
1: the driver's side door.
2: Bend your knees.
1: You bend your knees, your legs go inside. They catch, and that gives you enough leverage, if you've got ab strength, to pull yourself all the way up and slide into it.
2: That seems kind of dumb.
3: Well, I would
1: have a cramp if I did it.
0: It seems dumb.
3: I'll do it.
0: Yeah.
3: I think I could do it.
1: I don't know if you're tall enough, Marissa.
4: I think she's tall enough.
1: I don't think
2: about the glove compartment?
3: I mean,
0: her Jeep's not lifted.
3: It's not, but I do have some big tires on it. But I think I could do it if I could get my, ankle under the steering wheel to give myself a little bit of extra leverage.
2: You did gymnastics.
3: Yeah.
2: Maybe you could do it.
3: I think I could do it.
1: Is your Jeep here?
3: Yeah.
1: You want to go do it now?
3: Yeah. Like right now?
0: Do you want to see? Sure. Do we have a video of somebody doing it by any chance? So just so she has an idea of how it is supposed to
2: Let's see if we can get
0: it
2: set up. I'd like to see that.
1: Can you wrap your mind around it?
3: 100%.
0: Here we go.
1: All right, we're watching. Yeah, so you end up like that. So you do a handstand. I don't think your legs are...
3: Let's do it. Okay. I'm doing it right now.
0: All right.
1: Okay. All right.
0: Somebody go out with her. Let's get her on the... do you want to zoom this or...
2: Let's zoom it.
0: All right.
2: Quick question. So, Marissa, are your tires like that level of tire on a Jeep?
1: Those look like standard tires.
3: Yeah, they're pretty standard tires.
1: Maybe you can. I don't know. All right. Yeah. Go head out. We'll chat. We'll chat for a little bit.
3: All right.
2: Smooch, come on.
1: I'm sorry to...
2: Let's get those Marissas in a circle.
1: Sorry to do this last second, but...
2: listen, this is how legends are made.
1: So we'll have Ryan go down there, and he'll zoom, and Sam will step into Ryan's position and pull up the video. And if you're watching on YouTube, you should be able to see it, too.
2: Ryan and Marissa are like our tiny team strike force.
1: They are.
0: Well, man, we should send a third person out, have one person do it in the driver's side, and another person do it in the passenger side, and have them race.
2: Well, listen,
1: who can get in first. I'm like, wait, they'll both be in the same vehicle. How do they race each other?
0: Yeah.
1: Yeah, I thought you meant race each other in the Jeep.
0: Yeah, one on
1: I know what you mean. I'm saying I misunderstood what you said.
0: We're good. We're
2: Come
0: good.
2: On, sure. man.
0: All right, let me explain this to you.
1: Casey started using his hand as stick figures to say, here's how it is, press. This is what I meant by that.
0: Oh, my God.
1: No, I was not aware that this was happening. This was a challenge until you sent that over. But
0: I seen it.
2: Now we're making it a reality, live on the air.
0: Every Jeep owner I knew.
1: All right, while they're on their way down
5: the stream of consciousness, nerd.
1: I'll give you one more. So when you take snacks through security, sometimes people won't. The security will not let you take certain things through. But recently, the TSA had posted on social media that whole rotisserie chickens are okay to take in as a carry-on.
2: Well, that's actually good news. Normally, if I'm packing snacks, if I'm getting on a flight, I have three monkeys tucked into my pants.
1: Oh, okay.
2: For the flight.
0: Howler.
1: Just don't let one die.
2: Yeah, which is inhumane. A good rotisserie chicken. Do you need a full rotisserie chicken for a flight? Can't you parse that down a little bit?
1: They actually said in the post, TSA said you can take as many as you can fit in your carry-on with you.
2: Okay.
1: TSA further confirmed that they were allowed saying solid foods like rotisserie chicken are allowed in carry-on bags with no quantity limitations.
2: Can you bring a full pig, like a pig roast?
1: If you could fit it in your carry-on, maybe.
0: I guess so. The only reason I can see to do this is if you were going to eat on the flight. Otherwise... Right. You can get rotisserie chicken
2: anywhere
0: pretty
2: you
0: much
2: go.
0: Anywhere you go.
2: Oh, my God. Do they have it there? I'd say this.
1: What?
3: I forgot my car keys, Jess. Put my window down.
2: She's back here. Like, did she do it that fast?
3: Wait, I don't know what you guys talk about, but did you see people who are bringing rotisserie chickens into, Philly's games?
0: That's what we're talking about.
3: Oh, Philly's games.
1: No.
3: Because it's a clear bag. And you can bring food in.
1: All right.
0: Oh, man.
2: My question is this, on that... there's a certain courtesy, and I've been on flights where people bring an especially smelly food with them. Listen, it's your right to do it if you can do it, but I think you also should be aware of the people around you. Not that a rotisserie chicken smells.
1: Well, it doesn't smell unpleasant, but it does have a strong odor to it. It smells actually quite tasty. Sometimes I'll grab... Like I told you, a Chick-fil-A sandwich or something.
2: Yeah.
1: Because it's in that foiled bag and it'll stay somewhat warm.
2: Yeah. Mm-hmm.
1: And when I get on the plane and I'm eventually going to eat it, I feel kind of bad because I'm taking it out and I know that it has a scent to it. It's not an unpleasant scent, but you will definitely smell it.
2: I wish I had one of those.
1: If you're within a couple of rows and I feel like, oh, man, I hope this doesn't bother somebody that I have this food that, you know, is odoriferous like this.
2: Big radio man doesn't want to share a sandwich.
1: But there's no way in hell I'd ever bring a whole rotisserie chicken because the smell is too... it's too prominent.
2: I was on a flight with someone who brought something. I think there was a seafood element clearly to whatever was in this mix of stuff that she was eating in a huge tray. And it was the most pungent crap I'd ever smelled. But I mean, you know, what are you going
1: to
2: do?
1: Yeah. So back in February, TSA again had told travelers that they are allowed to bring the popular food item on flights. They said, yes, you can absolutely bring an entire rotisserie chicken on an airplane. They posted that alongside a photo of a person carrying a unique bag holding their rotisserie chicken. And by the way, responding to the post, the National Chicken Council said that they'd like to thank the TSA for their service.
0: Okay.
1: Under TSA rules, travelers are allowed to bring several other food items in their carry-on bag. And these items include bread, candy, cooked meat, cookies, nuts, cakes, pizza, and tamales.
2: Pizza?
1: Yeah.
2: Several
1: other items such as canned foods, gravy.
2: Wow, man.
1: Honey.
2: You ever do that? You ever fill up a suitcase with gravy?
0: Yeah.
1: Hummus, as we learned from Michael Solomonov the other day. Jelly, maple syrup, peanut butter, and salad dressing, soups. They are all allowed in carry-on bags if special instructions are followed. Any sort of liquid or gel must be in a container weighing 3.4 ounces or less under TSA rules.
2: Come on. It's on a carry-on.
0: I didn't know there was a National Chicken Council.
1: Yeah. I didn't either.
4: Yeah. Yes. It absolutely is, brothers and sisters. Today the sacrifice begins. I've secured a virgin without a family.
1: Oh, my God.
2: We're getting
1: the president of the National Chicken Council.
4: Simmons.
1: I thought you might find that interesting.
2: It is very interesting.
1: We now have Marissa zooming from our parking lot here at One Ballot Plaza. It's no longer. There we go. It was
2: out of focus.
1: The focus was down. So, Marissa, can you hear us at all?
6: I can hear you. Okay. Can you hear me again?
1: Yeah, it actually sounds very, very clear.
2: Hey, Marissa, is your driver's side door dented on your Jeep?
6: No.
2: Okay.
6: It might just be a little dirty. It's a Jeep.
1: It's just a reflection.
6: Have to keep it clean.
1: Oh, all right. Really, so, dirty. Marissa, how often do you do handstands? Ever?
6: Actually, pretty often.
1: Oh.
6: We'll do them. Like, I'll do a cartwheel on like a curb, or I'll just do a handstand wherever I am.
2: She's been many years as a gymnast.
1: Yeah.
0: Yeah.
1: I didn't know you still did it, though. All right.
2: I'm looking at what you were saying, though, Preston, and I'm thinking.
1: Marissa's bottom of Marissa's door, stand up next to the window there, Marissa, comes up to about her shoulder.
2: Yeah.
6: Yeah.
1: We're just going to have to find this out. Oh, she banged into the mirror.
6: Totally just banged into the mirror when I went to put my arms up, did my gymnastics thing. So when I go full, like, hands up, my fingers are taller than the roof.
1: Yeah,
6: so
1: that's true.
6: I think I have a shot.
2: What we're talking about, though, is that the bend of your knee with you inverted. Yeah. Well, we're just going to find out.
1: I didn't think about her hands being extended.
2: Yeah.
1: All right,
6: when I get into my Jeep, guys, I don't have rails, so I have to kind of, like, hop.
1: Oh, wow. Yeah, you're right. We need to get you some rails for that.
2: All right,
1: so let me describe what Marissa is going to do. She's standing next to her Jeep. Driver's side window is down. Marissa is going to do a handstand. She's going to be facing the Jeep. So when she goes down to her hands, that means her back side is going to be against the side of the Jeep and the door. Her legs will go inside the window, at which time she will then try to, using her leg strength, her thighs, pull her entire body up and into the driver's side
0: and
1: window.
0: And core strength, too.
1: It takes a lot of core strength, absolutely.
6: That's what I'm scared about.
1: All right, tuck in your shirt, by the way, Marissa, all the way around.
6: Tucked in.
1: Yep.
6: All the way around. Thank you. I appreciate you thinking that. I'm going to kick off my shoes. I happen to wear some Birkenstocks today because we finally have some nice weather.
1: So now she's an inch and a half shorter.
2: And now put your hair into a ponytail and say, you got some gum?
1: All right, let the boy watch.
2: Let the boy watch.
1: All right, you ready, Maris?
6: All right, here we go. I'm going to kick up, and I'm going to start. All right, kicked up.
1: She's doing a full handstand.
2: She's bending.
6: All right, I've locked my ankles first in the top of the window. Now I'm gonna try. Oh no!
2: Oh, here's the core.
1: There, she tried it. The core strength is gonna be difficult, man.
2: Come on.
6: Yeah.
1: You need a little leverage. Right. Can you get your foot underneath the steering wheel?
6: I'm trying. I'm locking my feet in the steering wheel. I start to move.
1: She hugged the horn.
7: Oh, my God.
1: I think she's out.
7: No, she's laughing. She can't.
1: She can't do it. She's laughing too hard.
2: I think if you were able to wedge your foot under something, but you may not have it there.
6: I tried to, Stephen. I was hitting the horn of my car.
2: You know what?
6: I'm going to try one more time.
2: May I suggest something, Marissa?
6: Yes, please.
2: Can you lock the belt in, close the seatbelt, and maybe you can use that to put your leg under. Do you know what I'm saying?
7: I don't think that's going to matter.
6: I think that would be too stretchy. I think it would...
7: I think if anything, I would spread your legs a little bit more.
2: Yeah, you perv.
7: No.
6: All right. Oh, maybe I can use the handle, like the grip that when you pull yourself into the car.
1: Once you get your arms up there, if you can reach it, grab it for sure.
2: I think I have the way, Marissa. Right. Marissa, wedge your big toe into the cigarette lighter.
6: It is an old car, so I do a cigarette lighter.
1: She's doing the handstand. She's got her legs up in the driver's side window. She's trying to get it up. That could be dangerous, Marissa. If you left your legs up, you might fall back down and hit your head.
6: I'm trying to use the steering wheel again.
2: I'm giving her credit,
6: though.
2: I'm gonna hit the corn. Marissa, you're doing good.
1: Oh, almost. Yes!
2: Hey!
1: Yes!
2: Yeah! Yeah!
1: She did it! She did it! She did it! Congratulations, Marissa! Oh, wait.
6: Only took two tries.
8: Let the boy watch.
1: Wow.
2: She did it.
1: Nice job.
2: She was a gymnast. I told you.
1: Yeah. So she managed to get up there and then use a little hand assistance. But that, I think once you get up there, it's all fair game. So it can be done. There's no way I'd be able to do that.
2: No. Does Ryan want to try?
1: Oh, I don't know.
6: Ryan, do you want to try?
9: No, I do not.
1: No, he does not want to try.
6: No, thank you.
1: All right. Thank you, Marissa. You guys can come up. All right. Nice. That's a good way to wrap up the connoisseur segment. So that's not the connoisseur.
2: Stream of consciousness.
1: Can I have my outro music, please?
10: Yeah. Stream of consciousness, nerd.
1: Or the connoisseur. Yeah. We gave you a little bonus this morning. Monday morning show. All right, we will take a break and come back in just a moment. We'll get Marissa back up here. We'll be back in a moment.
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0: Mammoth, Wolfgang Van Halen, The End on 93.3 WMMR, 719 on a Wednesday morning. Preston, he's out today.
1: Yes, we saw things that were developing that suggested that he might have to leave, and he did. It has to do with his mom down in Florida and his sister. They're handling things, and things have taken a turn south. So he is dealing with that, and we wish him and his family all the best. And we're going to carry on, while he has to obviously get all the affairs in order with that and proceed with everything that we had planned and some best of stuff and move along. So what do we have to do here, Case?
0: Well, you know what? I do want to let everybody know that we do have a big friggin' deal going on right now. This is going to go until Sunday. So this week's big friggin' deal. 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So you could do that, and we can take another look at traffic. What's going on, Maris?
2: We're jammed up on 422 eastbound between Oaks Road and 23, and then 76 eastbound from the Boulevard out to Vine, westbound from Passyunk to South Street, and the Boulevard out to Gladwin, then the Vine Street westbound is slowing from 95 out to the Schuylkill. 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
1: Hey, I wanted to make mention of this. Our good friend, our good buddy, Michael Barkan, had emergency surgery, and the word is he's doing okay, but we want to send our best out to him as well. That came out of the blue. So, Michael, I don't know if you're probably not listening, but whatever the case is, hope it passes quickly and you're back up and running in no time. A little bit later, we're going to have check in with Alex and Karen.
0: Alex and Karen.
1: Yeah, on Fox Good Day and talk about some stuff. And Ricky Bowe from my sister station Unfiltered, his show with Ricky, with Bill Colaluro.
0: Colarulo.
1: That's how I have a mother.
0: You know who, John Marsh down the hall calls Colarulo.
1: Yeah,
0: it's Colarulo.
1: Yeah, God bless you, man. Yeah. What a monster of a name.
0: Yeah.
1: But anyway, we're going to talk about some of the Lane Johnson stuff and other stuff that's going on in the sports world a little bit later on. But for now, we met a guy a while ago. Chuck D'Amico was a big proponent of this guy, Des Rocks.
0: Yep.
1: Really? Okay. We're like, okay, Chuck. We met him. He came in and performed, and he blew us away. Full of personality, and he played the MMRBQ. He was huge, and so this is a segment we did the first time we met him, and this is what really convinced us, and hopefully it will do the same for you.
3: Our next guest is, I'm so excited that he is part of the lineup of the MMRBQ this year, because he is going to bring some energy to the stage. And he's also doing a great thing in keeping the leather industry strong and vibrant these days. But great music. You've heard songs here on MMR, and you're going to see this live performance, and I guarantee you're going to have a good time. We are excited to welcome to our studio this morning, Des Rocks!
4: Good morning to see you guys.
3: Good morning. Nice. Very well done, sir. I love it, man. Welcome. Welcome to Philly. And you're no stranger to Philadelphia.
4: I spent a lot of time here.
3: Yeah. And one of the shining moments probably when you open up for the Rolling Stones.
4: At the Link.
3: Wow.
5: That's unbelievable.
1: Yeah. I was there. Yeah. I mean, it was the last one that they were at the Link, right? Amazing, you know.
4: Yeah.
1: Well, let's cut to that. For you, building your bona fides in the world of rock, what is it like to be on that bill with the friggin' Rolling Stones?
4: Oh, it's surreal. I mean, we were so unprepared for it in every way. We pulled up to the Link in a 1987 Vanagon with the driver door painted the wrong color, and they wouldn't let us into the stadium.
1: All right.
4: And they had to call all these, like, people, and we said we showed up, and it had, like, almost, it was everything short of having, like, the cucaracha horn, like, do-do-do-do.
3: Oh, my God.
4: And we pulled up, and we were like, we're here to play the show, and they're like, yeah, okay,
1: yeah,
4: get out of here.
1: But you know, if you were working security, you wouldn't let you in.
4: I would not let me in. Yeah. You know, and it took us about 45 minutes to get into the show.
3: Wow. Was that the show where you had where the stage was a little slick? And
4: that was the show where the stage was a little slick.
3: Mind telling people who don't know about that.
4: Yes, I've been preparing my whole life for this show. We were rehearsing for this show in an abandoned radio station in Greenpoint, Brooklyn. And the way we would rehearse, it was about 1/10 the size of this room. And I would would run outside and down the block to prepare physically for what it was like to be on that kind of stage. And we finally get out there, and I've got my in-ears in, and I'm getting ready to charge out. And a stagehand comes up to me right at the last second. He says, "I got to tell you something right now." He goes, "We put a special material down on the stage for Mick Jagger to do his dancing on." He goes, "If that material gets wet, it's more slippery than black ice." Yeah. Oh, so I'm like, yeah, okay. It starts to drizzle in that moment. I charge out there, and I take one step onto the stage, and I go flying into the air. You know, like in a cartoon where they animate the guy parallel to the ground?
3: Yeah.
4: And he stays there for a second and then falls?
3: Yeah.
4: You know what I mean?
1: Like Wile E. Coyote.
4: It was like literally that. And I remember just kind of not knowing what happened and looking up and seeing like the stars and the lights and then looking at my band, they're all cracking up, and then looking to the right and seeing 80,000 people just like silent, you know?
3: I have taken a fall like that. I mean, legs up in the air, boom, land on your back, and it's confusing for a moment. Did you, so you were wearing a guitar at the time, right? Did the headstock hit the ground or anything like that?
4: I took it like this on the hip.
3: Okay.
5: Oh, God. Oh,
4: yeah.
1: Listen, to the person who may not have been in the loop, and don't, to a lot of the people in the audience, that must have looked like the most badass rock move ever.
4: They thought it was a bit.
1: Yeah.
4: So I popped up, and everyone started cheering, and they thought it was part of the show. So it worked really great. But I was like, you know, where I was like, that's like the most Des Rocks thing ever. You know, really is like the van down, but then it's 80,000 people, but then you slip on stage, and then the next day I had to stay for some other stuff, and I took like the $12 bolt bus back. And I remember holding the guitar on my lap in that last seat where the bathroom door flies open and hits me in the knees.
3: Yeah.
4: And just going to Port Authority. And I was like, I wonder if anyone knows what I did yesterday.
3: I am a fan of watching you on stage. I've yet to go to a live show with you, but I've watched videos. And I love what you do. I love the energy you bring.
4: Thank you. And
3: when you're a younger artist, it's common to get comparisons. You know, people, you have kind of an Elvis vibe. I see a lot of Bruce Springsteen in your live movements on stage. And that is what, I mean, Bruce brought you in. You are in on this show.
1: Yeah. Mm-hmm.
3: And it seems to be that you're channeling that type of energy. I'm not saying necessarily directly Bruce Springsteen, but were those the type of artists that you were drawn to who had that kind of stage presence outside of the music, you know?
4: Without a doubt.
3: Okay.
4: I mean, even more the show than the records themselves.
3: You
4: know, I've probably watched more Bruce Springsteen live concerts than I've listened to albums.
3: Okay.
4: You know, I inhale that kind of energy. I worship at the altar of that kind of energy because I feel like it's so sorely missing today. Like, I want to be the guy 45 years from now standing on stage with the guitar playing for 3.5 hours.
1: Well, you know, we have this conversation all the time, and it keeps getting refined, and it keeps getting actually diminished over time. Who are the great rock front men, you know, or women in general? Who brings it, you know? And there are a number of them, but, you know, your mind keeps defaulting back to the Springsteens and Freddie Mercury and then, you know, Bono and people that can take command and do that. So now let me ask you, since you obviously put a lot of work into preparation and stuff, how much time did you spend in front of a mirror?
4: None in front of a mirror, you know, it was mostly in front of just in empty bars.
1: Yeah.
4: You know, like it's all over Long Island, in Nassau County, Queens, Brooklyn, Manhattan. And then like me going to Philly was like going to like an exotic place for me, you know what I mean? To try and try out music. But I always played to nobody for years, like 14, 15, 16 years.
3: Yeah. And you were that young playing in bars like that, which must have been wild. Was it weird being the kid in the room, or was it just natural to you?
4: No, that was very natural. It was always weird when I had to play the show and then I had to leave right afterwards because I wasn't old enough to be in the bar.
3: Okay.
4: But, you know, there was just so much being bad for so long, you know, and I was terrible. And I would like write a song on the way to the place in Philly on the Greyhound bus, and I would just like show up and try a couple things in front of like a bartender and then go back home. And I think I only started to get good like a couple months ago, maybe.
1: I don't say it's probably longer than that, but you remind me, and Preston and I are huge fans of the documentary about Twisted Sister, New York, Long Island.
3: Yeah.
1: And so that's where I'm from as well, and you are as well. But there is just a ton, like here, a ton of bars, clubs, places where you go play to no one, and Twisted Sister did that route. They would go into the city and come out on the island, and they were playing to no one, and then eventually it clicked. So was there ever a time where you thought, this is this show tonight, and then I'm done? Or have you always been myopic and all hands on deck?
4: Myopic to a fault, without a doubt.
1: Yeah.
4: You know, without a doubt to a fault. And it's funny, the Twisted Sister thing, I had dinner with Mark, the bass player, a couple of nights ago.
3: Yeah.
4: And, man, what a character. That was a crazy
3: Yeah, night. They've seen and done a lot in their time.
4: Too much.
3: Yeah, for sure.
4: Too much.
3: What was your, in those early days, what was the relationship with your parents? And because they had to drag you around, I'm sure.
4: No, I just did my own thing. I would walk to the Long Island Railroad train station in Rockville Center, and I would be gone. And I was the youngest of a couple boys, and I don't think they even knew I was missing.
1: That's what it's like. Yeah. That's what it's like when there's a lot of boys in the family.
4: Yeah, I just did my own thing. I really was very independent from a very young age. I was just like the way a pigeon knows how to fly south. I don't think they go south, but any other bird. The pigeons stay in New York. The other birds go south. And I just got this magnetic force, you know?
1: Yeah, wow. I love that whole thing.
3: Well, we have a lot to talk about with you, but we also would like to get a couple of performances this morning. What do you feel like playing for us?
4: I'm going to strip down a song called Never Ending Moment.
3: Never Ending Moment. All right, excellent. Well, this is Des Rocks, who's going to be at the MM Barbecue, by the way, on May 9th, and we'll get into some more conversation, but let's get some music. Here we go on MM Barbecue.

0: Wow. Wow, nice. Wow. It is Des Rocks, if you're just tuning in right now. I have a question about, so I've never heard that song before. You said it's kind of a stripped-down version of that tune.
1: Very stripped down.
0: Okay, so in its recorded version, is it crunchy and really, you know, got the balls, the rock to it?
1: It's gargantuan.
0: Okay, yeah. So my question is, when you were writing that song, did you write it on an acoustic?
1: I rarely write on acoustic, and that one I did.
0: Okay, yeah. So I'm curious if you can hear that. You know, when you're writing with an acoustic guitar, even though you don't have the distortion, you don't have all this energy, can you still pick up that that's going to translate well that way?
1: Without a doubt. When I'm playing something on guitar, there's something completely different happening in my head than what somebody in the room would be hearing. Without a doubt. You know, I'm hearing a fully mixed and mastered song and playing it live to like 40,000 people in my head when I'm just like, and I'm just like figuring out something in my mind.
2: It's funny because I think we all feel this way. The artists who are, I mean, listen, whatever your level, whatever you can do, if you entertain people, that's great. But when you can take something that is this gargantuan, huge testicled thing and reduce it down and make it sound great on a guitar solo, that's the real litmus test.
1: Oh, thank you.
2: Yeah.
0: That's really cool.
1: It's like a different art form, you know? Like I always say, like, I view what I do live on stage. Like, that's my bread and butter. If I'm a painter, I'm painting. Yeah. But every once in a while, I like to sculpt.
3: Yeah.
0: I was watching the official live video of I Am the Lightning and talk about high energy. And in that video, you're not only sweating and bringing it, the crowd is headbanging. And at the chorus, they're louder than you are in singing it back. Is that the coolest thing?
1: Oh, without a doubt. Yeah. Like the emotional connection of a show is the reason why I do everything. You know what I mean? That is my reason to be on planet Earth, you know? Mm-hmm.
0: And hearing your words come back at you louder than you are with a microphone and that big PA has just got to be, it's got to knock your socks off.
1: It's crazy, especially in Europe, man. They don't mess around. Like, it's either like a soccer game. And sometimes like I have to stop the show because I can't even hear anything. And they're just like, take over.
2: You know? I forget who I was watching, but it was... Sam Fender, I think is his name, and he was playing the O2 Arena. I'm on the stage with the guitar, and I mean, the crowd, and you can see he's like, he turns around to the band, is like, can you believe this? Yeah. I could see where you as an artist are saying, this is the connection. It's what it's like. Listen, you love the trappings when you can get them and pay your bills and so on and so forth, but you got into it for that.
1: For sure. And I also love like the emotional roller coaster of that human connection. Like during a good show, like my whole approach to a show is for it to be like a film. Like I want to have multiple different beats. I hate when an artist has something that's one note.
0: Yeah.
1: Like they just slam you over the head for 90 minutes. I want you to rock. I want you to laugh. I want you to cry. And I want you to walk out of there going like you went to church.
0: Yeah.
3: All right.
0: Yeah.
3: So when the crowd is receiving the music the way it was intended, have you ever been overcome with emotion? Going, oh my God, like I can't.
1: Many times. Yeah. I'm a total crybaby.
3: I want to ask about you had mentioned earlier when we were talking about Bruce, like you wanting to do three and a half hours, like that is a workout, man.
1: You have to peel me off the stage.
3: Yeah. You want to do four. You want to do five.
1: I mean, I'll go until everything breaks.
3: Yeah.
1: Everything.
3: Your fingers.
1: Body.
3: Oh, yeah.
1: And I've done it before, like, but it's usually not when you would think. It would be like to like 90 kids in a basement in Tuscaloosa, Alabama.
3: Yeah.
1: You know, and like my tech and everybody's like, what are we doing? Like, I thought you were going to do a short show tonight.
3: Well, then outside of music, is there anything that you do to make sure that you have that...
2: duration?
3: Stamina?
1: I'd like to think that there's some like more thought that goes into the physical preparation, but it's not. I kind of just run headfirst into a concrete wall. And I think it's like my superpower and maybe my greatest disability at the same time is my ability to like in the moment with the adrenaline to overcome any physical limitations that I was born with and then the next day pay for it.
2: I'll tell you this, the work ethic and you know, reading some interviews with you and talking about how you approach, you take it all. I'll be there. I'll go do this. Yeah, in the beginning stage. Ages. But the thing that was interesting when you first came on our radar and Chuck, our program director, Chuck D'Amico, was a big supporter for a long time, kept bringing you up. But when we started mentioning your name, the video game, Borderlands. Mm-hmm. And then I didn't realize this until I did it on our sheet here. You did the cover of Ring of Fire for Nobody 2, which is the Odenkirk badass regular John Wick kind of movie, the two movies. So how are those manipulated? Do you have someone pushing you that way? Or are you saying, hey, I think I have a good song or I have a good riff on something that might be good for your project, your video game, your TV show, whatever?
1: It's a little all of the above. You know, I think Borderlands like put out a feeler and then once you just crack that door open, I bust through and I'm just like, here's why it needs to be this exact song that I have in my mind. And let me pitch you on what it's going to sound like. And I'm going to sing you the bass part and the slide guitar intro right now. And then I like, imagine it started like that. And then let me get to work.
2: And they just immediately said, yeah, you nailed it, got it.
1: Yeah, but I was really a match made in heaven because they were looking for some like otherworldly shooter, looter thing that's like very left of center and very aggressive and very emotional. I was like, hold my beer. This is what I do, man.
2: No, that's great.
0: And you're not a gamer, are you?
1: No. But I looked at the video, I was like, oh.
2: It's pretty cool.
0: Hey, I wanted to ask you about your look. You've cultivated a very specific look. It's great. There's a lot of leather. There's a lot of studs and things like that. And your hair is kind of this rockabilly, cool, Elvis Jerry Lee Lewis type thing going on. Are your audiences, are you seeing that look coming back, reflecting at you in the audience now?
1: Oh, yeah. I think one of the coolest things is when somebody like cosplays as me for the show.
2: That's pretty cool.
1: I mean, I'm very flattered because I spend a lot of time thinking about the clothes and the fashion and the intersection of music and fashion, which I love.
0: Yeah.
1: And live, all the suits are custom designed by myself and this amazing designer.
2: Really?
1: Yeah,
2: so you have some fashion chops.
1: I know what I like.
2: You know what you like.
1: But boy, do I not know how to get there. It's an amazing designer who just kind of brings it to life. But we just sit. We spend hours and hours going through textbooks of looks, but also not just, I want to be very careful about this because I don't ever want to recreate the past. People talk like rock revival. I have no interest in that.
2: I
1: fully acknowledge standing on the shoulders of giants, but also dragging it, kicking and screaming to the 21st century.
2: Right. You want your own thing.
0: So with that look and what you have and if I see a picture of you, I might have an idea of what I'm going to get musically, but that's not what happens. And that's what I found kind of cool because I saw a little bit of Judas Priest, but I also saw a little bit of Elvis. And I don't really hear that in the music. Mm-hmm. And that's kind of refreshing because it goes counter to what my expectations are. And sometimes that's like this awesome surprise that you get,
1: Yeah. If I came in here looking like this, I'm like,
2: this guy's a poser. He's a poser.
3: He's a very, very posery to me.
1: It's been done better before.
2: Well, let me ask you to that. You've toured with the Cult, Kaleo, the Struts, toured with a lot of artists. Do you like kind of say, I'm gonna pick a little bit of that and help assemble, not steal, but we all, you get influenced,
1: Without a doubt.
2: Yeah. And who do you think the most has influenced your sound?
1: Oof, definitely. God, this is tough.
2: I know it's a tough one.
1: Can I break it down into two parts?
2: Yeah.
1: I'll break it down into three parts. It'll be really fast. So I know it's radio. So one, guitar playing, Prince, without a doubt. That's my approach to guitar live. I use it as an expression of myself. I'm not very good. I just emote. And that's what I find value in. Vocally, without a doubt, Freddie Mercury, one of my biggest influences of all time. And then live, I rip off everybody. I'm standing on the sidelines. I like that. I like that. I'm take that.
2: Steal from the best.
1: When I did The Cult, first of all, I didn't know who they were. I thought we were going out with The Cure. I didn't know who The Cult were. And then I show up, I go, this isn't The Cure. And then Ian took a liking to me. He was a very nice guy. And I was watching from the side of the stage one night, and he just looks at me dead in the eyes and runs towards me in the middle of his show and drags me on stage in front of a couple thousand people.
2: Wow.
1: And he goes, this is Des Rocks, and he's going to sing the next song.
2: Wow.
3: That's amazing.
1: I don't know any of the songs.
2: Oh, no.
1: I don't know any of the words.
3: I'm going to ask you something about when you are playing guitar, because my favorite guitarist is Trey Anastasio, and I love watching him jam, but I also love watching him get lost in a jam. And sometimes I see him like looking up, and I feel like, because I'm not a musician, I feel like he's being channeled, something is channeling through him. And I don't know if you have that same approach, but like as soon as it's coming from the universe, through and then out through his hands, is that like sort of how you feel at times?
1: Without a doubt. I feel like we just know too much about the human body today, and there's too many podcasts breaking down exactly what's going on in your brain. And it's one of the few things where I have no explanation for what is happening.
2: Yeah.
1: And that's like one of the most beautiful things that makes life worth living.
0: There's a great movie, a Pixar movie called Soul. I don't know if you've ever seen it or not, but when the musician gets lost, it's just this wild thing happens. And I kind of believe in that too.
1: It's divine. It really is. I have no explanation for it.
0: Yeah.
1: I'm not a particularly religious person, but it's one of the few times I'm actually present in my own body and not staring at a screen and freaking out about something.
2: It's funny because a lot of artists will say, like, for a lot of times you'll get their biggest songs, and how long did it take to write that? Well, I just sat down and it came to me. They'll say it came to me. Yeah. So,
3: well, that's what I love about Keith Richards. He's like, no, the songs are all out there. Like, all the songs, in all of existence are already out there and they already exist. They're just getting channeled through me.
1: Yeah, I
3: somehow.
1: Love that. It's like radio airway. They're just in the airwaves.
2: Just plug them out.
1: Grab one out when the time's right.
0: Mm-hmm. All right, well, you ready for another song? What are we going to get this time?
1: This is going to be This Land.
0: All right, This Land, which is the one from Borderland.
1: It'd be really stripped down, this one.
2: All right, really excellent. Stripped down.
0: This is Des Rocks on 93.3 WMMR.

gutter. 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But hard times put hair on my chest. So rattled schools and I said, who's next? Don't trust even paradise. 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

0: from my cold dead hands. 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
1: That is rocks on 93.3. WMMR. With that song in particular, did the chord structure come first, or did the no that riff come to you?
2: The big riff.
1: The riff did. Yes.
2: I had the riff for a little while. I called the riff "Dummy," and that was just a demo name. I said "Dummy" because I feel like it's just like it's very obvious in a way I like.
1: Yeah.
2: I like things that I haven't heard before, but feel like they exist already.
1: I love riffs like that. That's it. It's a down and dirty one, you know? Mm-hmm. Kind of makes you get that gritty, stank look on your face.
3: What's this story, Sweet Child of Mine? That's a practice riff.
1: It's like a warm-up that Slash
3: would do, and it became this mega hit, you know?
2: It's you can't discount those things that you think are not special.
3: Yeah.
2: But that you do all the time.
1: Your group is a three-piece. You guys put out a lot of sound for three guys, which is pretty cool. Did they record in the studio with you for this record?
2: This album we cut entirely live as a band.
1: No kidding.
3: Nice.
2: Front to back, one of the most brutal processes of my entire life.
1: Vocals too?
2: Not vocals.
1: Okay,
2: vocals,
1: that's rare.
2: Vocals I overdubbed, but I limited myself to a couple takes, which was pretty painful.
1: Yeah.
3: I can imagine.
2: I'm usually a complete perfectionist. I'll sit there in my own studio with my headphones on. I'll sing the same word 150 times. No joke. Word by word by word. But this one, we worked with this amazing producer, Joe Ciccarelli, who did like the White Stripes and the Strokes and Morrissey. And we very much set guidelines, which I think are very important in the creative process. So I took a couple whacks at each song, and that was it.
1: Okay. Wow.
3: Having that right producer, that right pairing, I mean, because, you know, I always think, especially if you're a perfectionist, and, you know, the hardest part would be to let a song go and say, oh, it's done now, you know?
2: Yeah, it's super, super, super tough to let a song be done. I will tinker with it up until the buzzer beater. The real deadline is vinyl creation and production. Yeah. You got to get that stuff in like 6 months in advance.
3: Right.
2: So once it's in the plant, it's gone.
1: Yeah. Is there an album coming out this year?
2: There's an album coming out, yeah.
1: Okay, so how many tracks are you looking at for that?
2: Ooh, 11.
1: Okay, good. Wow.
3: That's a real album.
2: But I wrote about three albums of material for this album, and I recorded about two albums worth of material.
1: Okay.
2: But I cut it down to 11 now.
1: Okay.
2: Which is a lot of restraint for me.
3: Yeah.
1: are the cast asides, the songs that aren't going to make it on there, are they potentially going to have a life down the road, or do you write those off?
2: Ah, man, it's such a complicated relationship with your own songs.
1: Yeah.
2: You know? I mean, it's like having like 20 ex-girlfriends. You know what I mean? Like they all represent different times and places, and they all mean something to you. And then every 6 months you go, oh, what about that one song?
1: Rock and roll is littered with artists that wrote songs that they thought sucked that people love.
2: Yeah.
1: You know what I mean? That turn out to be like, you know, I never knew. I just didn't know it. I'm the guy who wrote it.
3: Yeah,
1: and it turned out to be their biggest hit. It happens from time to time, you know?
2: Yeah, you're your worst own A&R person.
1: Yeah.
2: I mean, there's the value of that.
3: Well, we've talked to a lot of musicians, and they'll say, yeah, well, my girlfriend said you should release on this one. I'm like, no, that's not, and that becomes the hit, you know, because this is the... For much as you think you know, the rhyme or reason can be very elusive.
2: Oh, yeah. Without a doubt. Yeah, I'm the worst judge of my own music, and I'm constantly scrapping songs that everybody wants released.
1: No kidding.
2: Yeah,
4: well, I got to tell you, just from having you in here for the last 25 minutes, like, I am so excited to see you on May 9th.
2: Yeah, I can't wait.
4: Super excited.
2: And we haven't toured in 18 months. So
1: no kidding.
2: Yeah, we've been taking that long to make this album. So I'm going to explode out there like a rat from a cage, you know? Just like, yeah.
1: When's the expected release of the record?
2: Early summer, late spring.
1: Okay. All right.
3: Yeah, it'll be right around that time.
1: That's in time for the MMRBQ. That's wonderful. Listen, man, it is great to meet you. You're an extremely talented guy, and we're you know, just delighted and very lucky to have you on our bill. So looking forward to that show.
2: I appreciate you guys having me on a lot.
1: You got it, man. Good luck with everything.
2: Thank you.
1: All right, let's hear it for Des Rocks.
3: Yeah!
1: What a cool, awesome experience we got to have with you this morning. We're going to take a quick break and come back in just a sec, so make sure you stay with us.
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9: Did you know there are over 3,000 kinds of snakes? And most, being shy, pose no threat to humans. But they are still feared and killed, even for frivolous fashion. In his poem, Snake, D.H. Lawrence marvels at a snake drinking from a water trough. He succumbs to irrational fear and impulsively throws a log at the very animal he admired moments before. He writes, "And immediately I regretted it. 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
4: All right, we got to get back into it here. We might be going live on Fox now.
5: Because I love a roller coaster, but I cannot handle a haunted house.
6: Well, and it's like all the horror movies, right? Mm-hmm. It's the time of year where we have all of the different horror movies. All right, let's bring in Preston and Steve to talk about this one. Why do we love to be scared? Why do we love to be afraid?
5: And we know it's Steve today and Casey Boy. Hey!
2: Yes,
5: hey.
2: And Marissa, we're here. And you came to the right guy when it comes to horror movies, because okay. I love horror movies. I think horror, obviously, you know, in the old comedy and tragedy, they kind of go with each other. Horror is very similar to a good belly laugh when you get frightened. I'll tell you, someone who doesn't like to be scared, who doesn't like to be shocked, Preston.
4: Hates it.
2: We have gone over the years and done many of these haunted attractions. One of the uh-huh. angriest I ever saw Preston get was the jump scare, the people jumping on. He said, I can't do these things anymore. He was furious. Yeah,
4: and they made him go through.
2: Yeah. Because we were taking listeners through.
4: Yeah, we were tied to it sort of like promotionally.
2: But he did.
4: And he let them know. Uh-huh. He's like, this is not what I like to
2: and
4: do.
2: And they ignored it.
4: And they ignored it, and they did it anyway. And not only did they ignore it, but they made sure they like went right after him.
2: Yeah.
4: And like grabbed him and touched him.
5: Oh,
2: and I fell for him, because the truth of the matter is, people who don't like it, it really is, it's just off-putting. Me, I gravitate towards horror. I love the thrill. I love the exhilaration. And there's a difference. Are you guys fans of the jump scare? Do you like that, or do you like slow build-up? What's your horror favorite?
6: I used to love them. I think I saw Friday the 13th in 3D when that first came out in the 80s, like every single weekend in a row, and I would love to be scared. But there's like now, as I get older, like I put my, I cover up my ears so I don't hear the music, because that's like, that's the buildup that you get ready.
5: Yeah.
6: And then you're
5: and the silence. I hate what...
2: No, go ahead.
5: Well, like you're walking down a hallway and you know something's about to happen and you just don't know when it's going to happen. I can't stand that. I can't take it.
2: I told you. Let me tell you, Karen, you started with a good choice, because there's something incredibly horrible in Friday the 13th 3D. Corey Feldman.
4: Yeah.
2: So I don't think you can get... You want a couple recommendations of movies that I think really capture the horror? The original Exorcist.
6: We do.
2: Exorcist 3.
6: Yes.
2: There is a movie that not a lot of people know about with Ethan Hawke called Sinister. Mm-hmm. This movie, it's been tested. They've done it. They had test audiences sit down and wire them. Sinister drives people out of their skulls. It is a masterful horror movie. Then there's a movie called The Descent. If you're afraid of claustrophobic sort of situations, female spelunkers go down into a cave system, and they find out they're not alone in this cave system, and it's amazing. Those are movies that'll either put you in a body bag or you'll enjoy. You have two options.
5: Oh, what a difference.
2: Yeah.
5: Those are great recommendations. I have to say, for me, because I'm not a scary person, but I do like some type of, like, I wouldn't say a thriller, but like the mind kind of ones.
6: Yes.
5: Alfred Hitchcock is the furthest I can go. So, I can do his movies. I love them.
2: Do you like the slow buildup? Like Psycho has a slow buildup. You know, the original Exorcist.
5: Mm-hmm.
2: I don't want the right out of the gate, you know. I mean, there's some movies that I do like that way, but I like the slow buildup, the ominous, the, oh, no, you don't want to stay in that house after dark. Rock. I want that sort of stuff, you know, before the knives and chainsaws come
4: out.
2: Honestly,
4: Steve is the guy to talk to about all this stuff. I don't know if you've seen any pictures or videos of his house.
2: My house is in full Halloween display mode right now. And there's a lot of walking
5: corpses. I'm going to go looking.
2: Yes, I'll send you guys some pictures.
6: We'll have to send Bob Kelly over.
4: You do?
5: Oh, yeah.
4: Honestly.
5: Yes.
2: Yeah. More than welcome. Yeah.
5: Well, we'll tell him for the invite. Now, he does require some candy. So if you can put out some candy for him,
2: absolutely.
5: That would be great.
2: Absolutely. And I'll make sure his mother picks him up.
5: Wonderful. Thanks, guys.
2: Right, thank you.
4: Yeah. Thank you.
5: Good day to you. It's October.
4: Oh, you know what I need to do real quick? Sorry, I need to jump over here. I forgot.
2: Just to explain, by the way, Preston is not here today, as we said. He is he's taking care of issues with his mom, who's been in sort of ill health for quite a while, and things have taken a turn south, and he's going down to be with his family. And we'll inform you as per his wishes and as things develop. But Casey, doing sort of parkour on the other side of the board, jumping between Preston station and his station. So we all up and running?
4: Yep, parkour.
2: Yep.
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4: All right, and your keyword for the 8 o'clock hour is vendor. V-E-N-D-O-R. Now, you might think, hey, wasn't this the word yesterday or the other day? It was, but it's also the word at 8 o'clock this morning.
2: How about
4: Vendor.
2: That?
4: Vendor. 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
2: I love the way you're saying vendor. It sounds like a cruise line magician. Yeah.
4: Vendor.
2: The great vendor.
4: Yeah.
2: So, yeah. And
4: some people might say vendor, and I would say vendor as well. But
2: you want to make sure it's...
4: I want to make sure you spell it correctly.
2: The right way or else you're S-O-L.
4: Vendor. Vendor. 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Your first chance is right now. Let's take a look at traffic, see what's going on there. Maris, what's happening?
8: We're jammed up on the Blue Route northbound from 95 out to the Media Bypass. Then on the southbound side from the Turnpike out to Ridge, Vine Street eastbound from the Schuylkill out to Broad Street, and westbound from 95 out to the Schuylkill eastbound, the Boulevard out to Vine, westbound from Passyunk to Vine Street, and the Boulevard out to Gladman, the 95 northbound. We're jammed up from Market Street out to the Blue Route, and then Columbus Boulevard out to Vine, southbound from Cottman to Delaware Avenue, and then 55 northbound between Deptford and the 42 freeway. 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
9: So about 250 passengers found themselves stranded in the Caribbean after a large rat was discovered moving through the cabin of a KLM aircraft.
4: A large rat?
9: Yeah, it was a pretty big one. The incident occurred on a flight operating from Amsterdam to Aruba. And according to the airline, the rodent was first noticed when the flight was still underway. Instead of immediately returning to Amsterdam, the crew continued the flight to Aruba, where the aircraft was immediately grounded.
10: Is there Wi-Fi on this flight?
9: Videos circulated by passengers capturing the startling sight of the large rat climbing along the overhead curtain track inside the cabin. So
4: dude,
9: it was above their heads.
4: Oh, terrifying for some people.
9: And raised concerns among both passengers and crew. Due to the infestation, KLM stated that the aircraft would not operate its scheduled return flight to Amsterdam until it underwent extensive cleaning and thorough safety inspections. The scheduled return flight on Thursday was subsequently canceled, impacting 254 passengers.
11: You've met our in-flight rat, Ratatouille.
9: KLM arranged hotel accommodation and the stranded passengers while the airline organized alternative travel plans. According to reports, the rat remained loose on the aircraft for over a day. Ground staff eventually captured the animal approximately 36 hours after it was initially sighted. Following its removal, cleaning and inspection teams commence their work to clear the plane for service. They can't, if they find rodents on aircraft, they have to ground them immediately.
2: Well, because they could have chewed wires.
9: KLM emphasized that passenger and crew safety were the deciding factors in canceling the flight. The airline confirmed the aircraft would only return to operation once all safety checks were completed.
2: Okay, you're in mid-flight. You have the option of having a rat in the cabin, a dead body that you have to sit next to, or someone who took a dump in the aisle.
9: Wow.
2: Because those are all stories that we've had.
9: Yeah, I'm going with dump in the aisle.
2: Dump in the aisle?
9: I think that's safest. It's going to smell bad, but there's no danger of crashing.
2: It's true, yeah.
9: And there's not a dead body next to you. So I'll take a turd over a corpse any day. In the Philippines, an avalanche of garbage and debris buried or trapped workers in low-slung buildings at a landfill, killing two people, injuring dozens, and leaving 36 others missing.
2: I've seen these, like, huge landfills that they have in these towns or these, like, shacks that are built on this property. What would you call them? Garbage mountains?
9: Yeah, kind of like that. 13 people were rescued alive overnight, but one of them later died, authorities said. A second body was discovered later. Rescue teams were searching for three dozen people still trapped after the mountain of garbage, earth, and debris collapsed on them Thursday afternoon.
2: It's horrible.
9: The dead and missing were all workers in the landfill and waste management facility. Search and rescue efforts would proceed indefinitely at the facility, which has 110 employees. Pictures released by authorities show rescuers with earth-moving equipment scouring a building devastated in the garbage avalanche with its twisted tin roofs and iron beams. Such landfills are and open dumpster sites have long been a source of safety and health concerns in many cities and towns in the Philippines.
2: Apparently, Preston, that rat was en route to that site to consult with rescue workers.
9: Oh, my God.
2: Yeah.
9: That's why you had to take a flight.
2: That's why you had to take a flight.
9: Makes sense.
2: Yeah.
9: Colorado's Division of Oil and Public Safety is investigating complaints that multiple gas stations across the state received diesel in regular gas shipments.
2: Oh, man.
9: The agency began receiving complaints from drivers about their engines stopping after they got gas.
12: We've secretly switched diesel with their regular fuel. Let's see if they notice.
9: The complaints were associated with about a half dozen gas stations in Colorado. As of Friday, 200 complaints had been filed. An inspector went to the Costco gas station and saw what appeared to be diesel in the regular gas holding tank. A sample confirmed it was diesel. Inspectors found contaminated gas at a Costco station in Superior on Friday as well. They sent customers an email who bought gas at a Costco on January 7th and 8th. The email said the issue didn't impact all of Costco's fuel location in Colorado, but didn't list the impact of locations. They said the impact of your vehicle should be minimal. However, if you have any concerns with your vehicle and would prefer a mechanic to provide a diagnostic check, feel free to check in and do so. The division,
2: is that true?
9: The Division of Oil and Public Safety is investigating. I've heard that it has to get flushed out.
2: Yeah, that's what I've heard.
9: It won't ruin your car, but it does. It's a procedure.
2: Yeah.
9: It's not a little thing. You know, so
2: they'll crap it out.
9: All right. In Michigan, the man accused of firing a gun outside of Romulus Middle School appeared in court Thursday afternoon and immediately began cursing at the judge. Shantez Gregory.
2: It's a bold legal maneuver.
9: Has been charged with false report or threat of terrorism, schools, intentional threat to commit acts of violence against a school, carrying a concealed weapon in a weapons-free school zone, amongst other charges. Now, it was about 9:50 a.m. on January 6th. Gregory allegedly fired a gun several times while he was about a foot away from the middle school. His son was attending the school at the time. No one was injured. The judge asked him to state his name for the record. And Gregory said, nope, good effing bye. Don't need to talk to me. Quit effing playing with me. He was then asked to state his name again. He said, did you hear that? I said, good effing bye. I don't need to talk to you. Goodbye. Don't play with me. Don't play on my son either. Goodbye. You can open the door. I'm ready. The judge then reiterated she needs him to state his name so that she can get him arraigned on the matter. He said, I don't want to see no effing Judge Martin goodbye. If you want to talk to them, let them see me right now. Sir, I need you to state your name for the record, the judge said. Nope, Gregory said. The judge asked Gregory why he was refusing to identify himself, and he responded, I don't effing play with me. Get this over with right now. I'm done talking to you. I ain't saying S else.
2: He's got a limited script, doesn't he?
9: After getting no response, the court concluded that he was Gregory As a judge read the allegations against him, Gregory put his fingers to his in his ears.
2: Wow.
9: Signifying he wasn't listening to the judge and kept his arms crossed throughout the hearing. When the judge asked him for his response to the allegations, he remained silent and stood on mute on the charge. He said, "This is the fakest S I've ever seen in my life. This is the fakest F I've seen. You are going to actually act like this, huh? That S is fake." Like, this guy just, he does not let up the whole time. So clearly, he's in some trouble.
2: Didn't go for that? The court didn't say, we see your point.
9: Yeah, they were gonna charge him. Oh, by the way, he has, according to the judge, he has multiple trespass complaints. He has kidnapped his own son from school, violated court orders. He received a trespass letter from the school and police requesting no bond. They have no contact with the school students, school official. At this point, he told the judge, "You are one of the dumbest black persons I've ever seen in my life."
2: Wow. He knows how to work the sympathy of the court, right?
9: About the dumbest I've ever seen in my life. So he is, his bond is reset to $10,000, and he's obviously going to face it. But the guy
2: thought
9: just
2: that would go better.
9: Went off on it, right? Yeah. How did I do?
2: I thought that would work.
9: There you go. That's what I have in your bizarre file this morning. We're going to take a quick break, come back in just a moment, so make sure you stay with us.
3: Preston and Steve. 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

0: That band is called Moon Fever. The song is Bury Me. And those guys will be in our studio performing live tomorrow morning.
1: Love live music in the studio. You know, it's always great to meet a new band. I like that song.
0: Yes.
1: See what else they have to offer.
0: I can't wait to see what they or hear what they sound like tomorrow live in our studio. Real quick, we'll explain as to why you're hearing my voice and not Preston's voice. 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The keyword this morning at 8 a.m. is vendor. V-E-N-D-O-R. 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That word, again, is vendor. And thank you so much to our sponsor of this event. It's Bet Parks Online Casino and Sportsbook.
1: By the way, a key element of this is being aware that you will receive a call if you are the winner and selected from Beasley. Take that call. Yes. And then you'll win $1,000. So we'd love to see that happen. We need to get traffic case?
0: Yeah, we're going to do traffic, and then we'll play another segment. So, Marissa, we got another look. What's going on there?
2: We're slowing on 52 northbound between Deptford and the 42 freeway, then the Ben Franklin Bridge from the midspan to 5th. We're slowing on the Vine eastbound from 76 out to Broad Street, westbound from 95 to the Schuylkill. Schuylkill eastbound from the Boulevard out to Vine, westbound from Passyunk to Vine Street, and the Boulevard out to Gladwin, then City Avenue. Right around that area, there's an accident on the shoulder that is the westbound side. 95 northbound is slowing from Columbus out to Vine, southbound from Cotman to Delaware Avenue, and the PA Turnpike westbound from Willow Grove out to Fort Washington. 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
1: All right, so in a little bit, we're going to have our Ricky Bowe in from Unfiltered, from our sister station, The Fanatic, talking all things sports. There have been some big sports developments with Lane Johnson and other stuff going on. We're going to talk to him in the 9 o'clock hour, but right now, and I think about this all the time, we've talked about this, if I had to exist in a dating app world, I'd be a dead man.
0: Mm-hmm.
1: And I think I'm so thrilled. Got married in 1997, and I've loved every bit of it. One of the big things I love is seeing people struggle with the dating apps. We talk about that in this segment. Enjoy.
3: I want to go back to a bizarre file story that I had just a moment ago. It was about a woman in India, and she has filed a complaint, a police complaint against her husband and his family, claiming she was tricked into marriage. And one of the things that was a big tip off that this guy was a liar, and there are other things that he did, but it was a fact that she was promised a man with thick, healthy hair, and she didn't know until after they were married that he was bald and he had actually been wearing a wig the whole time. So I know this is a bit of a stretch, but in this day and age of app dating and meeting people that way, I've got to imagine you have to be suspect of almost anything that anyone says.
4: Maybe you let
3: your guard down and you hope that people are being honest.
1: Yeah.
3: But I mean, it's such an opportunity to lie about yourself before you meet people.
1: I would almost think,
3: which is stupid, but
1: yeah, you would expect it. Yeah.
3: You know, people do it.
1: It's like puffing up a resume.
3: So I wanted to throw this out there to those who have been spending some time on the apps. What is something you finally meet them in person? You're like, oh, okay. They clearly lied about this.
1: The hunchback.
3: And it could be about a physical thing, which is the obvious, you know, from keying off of this story, but there are other things like, you know, occupation or where you live or the fact that they were married or whatever. Big lie that you found out about in that first meeting. 610-660-9333 is the number.
1: I got to figure that's really common. I know that they've talked about ways of sort of refining the systems down so they can sort of sweep those out. But still, you know, people look at the pictures people post that have been, you know, glossied up and everything that are not even remotely representative of what they look like.
3: We should sometime, because we're all in relationships here, we're all married, we should do a mock dating profile for each of us and present yourself as you would.
1: Yeah.
3: Legitimately online with the picture you would use and everything, because I'm of the belief in that if you candy coat it, you're not giving the real you.
0: Yeah.
3: And it's going to set you up for failure no matter what.
1: I say go in harder. Like really
3: Like, really?
1: So that when the meeting finally takes place, this was better.
4: This is better.
1: Yeah.
3: Oh, you mean go that way?
1: You aren't such a mess.
4: Yeah, but the only problem there is, I think...
1: you're not going to attract the person who's going to skip the mess.
4: Yes.
1: Yeah.
4: Yeah.
1: Well, you got only six of one, a half dozen of the other, right?
4: Yeah. I mean, and also in this day and age, like you have your profile. I assume you also have a social media presence as well. So I'm sure people, I would hope people do their due diligence before going out on that first date, not just, you know, trusting the dating site alone.
2: Yeah, there are enough people that are, you know, I guess not a cord cutter, but are off of social media. Like maybe a LinkedIn, you can find it. You can do that without a photo. I mean, there's some deep diving that you can do. But I've had friends say that they wish they required you to change your photos like every 6 months.
1: Mm-hmm. Yeah, to keep with,
2: like hold a newspaper up.
1: Here's today's day. Let me ask you so. Well, Marissa, if you were dating now, and, you know, you're happily married, obviously, would your first reflexive thing, if you were on an app, would be to jump over and look for this person's social media?
2: Oh, absolutely.
1: Okay.
2: Yeah, I would do a deep dive. I mean, you could find, you know, a photo from their college fraternity.
1: All right.
2: And, like, you know, you could find whatever you can.
3: By the way, I said we're all married. That's not true. Ryan Shuttleworth is not married.
2: Oh,
3: he's a single man. And I actually would like to make it a mission that we find Ryan a companion at some point.
5: Yeah, sure. Why not?
3: Yeah, you're okay? Yeah, what the hell?
5: You know, dealer's choice, whatever you'd like, sure.
3: Yeah. All right, now,
1: can
3: Ryan,
1: it be a prostitute?
3: Now, Ryan, we've asked you about this before. The apps...
5: The apps aren't for me. Like, I find that, you know, I'm better just going out into the world and meeting people that way. Because to your point, people can be very selective on what they find. And then you get to the point where if you're out with somebody, then you on top of that, finding out there are other lies on top of it. So, I can see what's going on, figure it out from there.
3: You've mentioned before you're vertically challenged.
5: Yes.
3: How tall are you?
5: I am 6'3 minus a foot.
3: Okay, 6'3 minus a foot.
1: Dude, you're a short king, though.
5: That's what they tell me.
1: And the short king is the thing now.
5: Yeah, well, I'm hoping for it. Yeah. Sure, what the hell?
3: I don't know, short king. Do tell.
1: Women who are freely admitting that they are attracted to the vertically challenged.
5: And you should be.
1: The concept is, Ryan, and tell me if you've ever heard this, a little bit more swagger.
5: Yeah, I mean, listen, I have found that, you know, as long as you're funny and you have a huge dong. And if you just, all you have to do is listen, pay attention and give, and, you know, and honestly, just be present in the situation. You'll get laid. Yeah. It's that easy.
3: If you were using an app, would you put that you were 5'3" on that?
5: Absolutely. Okay. I always do.
1: Why? And I agree with you 100%. Why?
3: Yeah.
1: Why forestall the inevitable?
5: Yeah.
1: What are you going to come in on stilts?
4: Yeah. Are you currently on an app by any chance?
5: I mean, technically, I don't ever use them. So it just needs to be deleted. Got to, you know, find the time to do that.
3: I've never even glanced at one. I've never even looked. I know the term swipe left and right.
1: Yeah.
3: That's it.
4: Is that only for one, though, or do they all swipe left and right? I have no idea.
2: They all have different actions.
4: Okay.
2: But sometimes,
3: Tinder, that was the was the one, right?
2: Yeah. Some of them you're just diving in and you're just seeing photo. Some of them you're clicking on the profile, but they don't always you can insert that kind of information somewhere, but they're not prompting you to, like, what's your, you know, negative, what do you hate about yourself, or what is something that you want to make sure this person knows? Instead, it's just like, tell us some fun stuff about yourself.
1: So it's almost like a Jeopardy, like, you know, they did a little Jeopardy interview, you know, with the contestants.
2: Sure, yeah.
1: Very quick, let me ask you, so how prominent are the pictures on these sites when they come up, when you're, like, on a Tinder? Is it a full picture? Is it just like an avatar picture?
5: Yeah, it's a full picture from what I've seen. So it's the full picture taken center stage, the name and age usually the next thing.
1: All right,
5: and then from that, if you wanted to, you know, all right, I'm not sure left or right, then you can kind of scroll in and say, all right, these are my hobbies, this is my cat, that kind of thing.
1: I wonder if the process is, once you get somebody says they're interested and they swipe, can they then access additional information that you've included about yourself?
5: I think once you match and you can actually have that conversation, I think what you put on there is what you see. And you can be as forthcoming or not as you want on most of these apps.
3: Here's a text from says, dating apps are an absolute hellish realm. I am on them, so I know.
1: Wow, that is not what I would call an endorsement.
2: I'm just going to say this. I was at Yards Brewery on Friday night. Ladies, if you are looking for guys, there were so many guys there. there on Friday night.
4: Yeah.
2: The one on like 5th and Spring Garden.
4: Mm-hmm.
2: Just go there.
1: Have you ever had any encounter when you were dating, Marissa? You'd probably be the most recent of us dating. Ryan is dating, obviously, as well. But I want it from the female perspective, where you were told or you chatted with someone or corresponded with someone before you actually met them in person and had them be wholly other than what you were anticipating?
2: No, I'm very similar to Ryan, where I would just meet people in person.
1: Oh, okay.
2: Yeah, that's, I tend to just... Oh, I don't know if you have heard this about me, Steve. I like to go out.
1: Yes.
2: I saw
1: your bio. It says you're 6'3".
2: So I tend to, you know, cross paths with people and chat with people in bars. I'm the person, even, you know, when I'm in a relationship, like, I'll go into a bar or a restaurant with friends and they'll, like, go into the table in the corner where there's plenty of seats for everybody. And I'm like, what are you doing? Like, go stand near the bar, squeeze in between those two cute guys. And
1: how did you meet your husband?
2: He was pouring beer at a Philly Beer Week event, and I was hosting it for the radio station. And I walked around to each brewery to meet each person because I thought he was cute, and I wanted to introduce myself.
3: Wow.
2: Yeah.
3: No kidding.
4: Like, it was strategic. You specifically wanted to meet him, so you went and said hi to everybody else, so it didn't look like you went directly to him.
2: Yep.
1: Did you at that time know he was bald?
2: No, he was not. No, actually, it's funny because he wears a hat all the time.
4: Yeah.
2: And sometimes when he wears like a snow cap, he does look like he has no hair. And I'm like, what are you doing? Like, you have a great head of hair.
4: Next question. What number in line was he? Because he definitely wasn't the first, right?
1: No, you had to have a believable buffer, right?
4: Yeah.
2: No, he was probably 3 or 4.
4: All right.
2: I was like, smart. Oh, I'm taking a picture with each brewery, so I have a picture with each person. And it was actually, he was pouring with another guy, and the other guy kept hitting on me. And I was like, yeah, no.
4: Yeah.
2: I kept going the other way.
3: Yeah. When did you guys connect?
2: When he was like, yeah, I was in the X Games. And I was like, oh my gosh.
3: He pulled that one out.
2: Yeah.
1: How quickly did he drop that?
2: He dropped it like within the first 20 minutes.
1: Excuse me, could you hand me that? I was in the X Games?
4: Yeah.
1: Uh-huh. Could you hand me that? I was in the X Games?
3: I love that. Here's a text. Somebody says, matched with a girl once and she wanted to put things up my butt. I got scared.
2: Hey, you never know what you like.
1: That's right.
2: Another one says,
3: met my husband on OKCupid, happily married, but before him, all I ever got were D-pics.
4: Oh, stop.
1: Really?
3: Yeah, I guess so.
1: I think there's probably a situation, though, where you're talking about going to the original Bizarre File story, Preston, where the notion of getting involved with someone, they've passed all the hurdles, say you're married or in a relationship, and then you discover, you know, I mean, stuff can elude that. And if someone is working on... keeping something a secret, like in this case, this sounds like an arranged marriage. It does.
3: And maybe that was the case. And then she was sold a poor, you know, goods.
1: Were you ever involved in a potential arranged marriage with your parents?
4: You ever going out on a blind date by any chance?
1: I've never done a blind date.
3: Yeah. Wow. I want to say that I have, Case, and maybe I've blocked it out because I'm pretty sure it's happened at one time.
1: You told us a story. Where you were talking with or corresponding with someone, and you drove up to pick her up, and you drove right past her.
3: Just kept going so bad. It's one of my true regrets that I have, that it was just not a good move. Because we, like, as a teenager, you could sit and talk on the phone for hours to a girl.
1: Perhaps, yeah.
3: I don't even remember. She was, like, over at a friend's house or something like that. I was talking to the friend. The friend handed the phone to her. This is before cell phones.
1: Right.
3: And so you just, you know, in any way, shape, or form, you were connecting.
1: You're superficial.
3: The opposite sex. So I talked to her for like an hour, hour and a half. We were connecting. I'm like, this is great. And let's meet tomorrow. Okay. I'll be here. I'll be standing out there. All right. I'll be driving by. This is what my car looks like. I drive up and I'm like, oh my God. And I just... We made eye contact.
1: Are you Preston?
3: And I kept going, and I'm telling you.
1: Jeez. Did she know? Do you think she knew?
3: Probably. I told her what my car looked like, man. And there weren't that many brown 1973 Mustangs driving around.
1: Wow.
3: And it kills you, right?
1: You feel terrible.
3: I feel terrible.
1: Yeah.
3: I feel terrible to this day. It was just, but you know what? We all have these things in our life.
1: Yes.
3: Some of you look back on it and going, I was a dick. I shouldn't have done that. I did it. I've come to terms with it.
1: Hey,
3: but it still stinks.
1: Maybe she got with Barsky.
3: So maybe.
2: Would any date from a dating app hypothetically be a blind date? Like, I guess you talked a little bit. You know what they look like.
1: Classic blind dates are you're operating on
3: nothing.
1: Maybe it's just technology that has changed.
2: Yeah.
1: A description. I have someone who'd be perfect for you.
4: Yeah, you're trusting the matchmaker.
1: Yeah, yeah, yeah.
3: And you don't know what they look like.
1: Okay.
3: And listen, as superficial as that may sound, a connection starts there.
1: Yeah.
3: Someone does have to be physically appealing at first. Now, things can change over time. They can either become more attractive or less attractive as you get to know them.
1: Yeah.
3: But there has to be that one thing. And if you show up just on blind faith, sometimes it can go the other way.
4: I set up my best friend and my cousin. And so my cousin lives in New Jersey. And my best friend obviously lives here in PA. And they are both very attractive people. And they were single. And I said, hey, why don't you guys try this? And so there was an attraction. But really what it boiled down to is that he is like an extreme sort of athlete. Like he like mountain bikes and he hikes and camps and he's super outdoorsy. She's not at all. And so that was, and so they said thank you. But the connection there, she's like, no, that's not what I want. Yeah.
1: Well, yeah.
2: Yeah, no common hobbies or no common interests.
3: What has been, have you had a successful, hey, you two should meet, and then had it be a full-on success? I have one.
1: Really?
3: Yeah, I have one. Yeah. And that was my old martial arts instructor, Steve. And we were at a President Steve event, a mixer.
1: Oh, yes.
3: And I met this girl, and I'm talking to her, and I'm like, I know somebody who I think you would get along with. Great. Introduce the two of them. They got married, kids, the whole thing.
1: She was pretty good about
3: that. A teacher, was she not?
1: Yes.
3: Yes.
1: Oh, yeah, that worked.
3: Yeah.
2: I get nervous setting up friends because I don't want it to go wrong.
1: Yeah.
2: And then whatever.
1: You lose both.
2: But
1: his name is Charlie, and he lives with his family at a ranch.
2: But I've learned that, like, my friends have hooked up behind my back without me realizing it.
1: Oh.
2: So, like, without officially setting them up, just putting them in the same room together, and then it just happens.
1: Okay. It's weird to be in that situation where, someone thinks, and if someone is very, has your best interests in mind, and they really, this is a perfect person for you, but it's an uncomfortable thing, because not only are you possibly going to have an embarrassing situation, you're going to feel like you're letting down the person who matchmaked you.
3: I've got Paul, who's got a story to share on the line. Hi, Paul. Good morning, bud.
6: Gadzooks,
3: sir. What's up?
6: I am a former Tinder swiper. I met my wife on there. We're happily married. We've been for 2 years now. Ooh. We've known each other for 5, going on 6.
3: Very good.
6: And now in public, she'll talk about how if she were dating now, she wouldn't even swipe.
1: She would not have swiped.
3: Why?
6: So apparently I looked over it after we were dating for a while, and she said I had multiple group photos, but I had like 2, and the rest were just me.
3: Okay.
6: So she was like, I have no idea which one was you. But then my description had my height on it, me being the tallest one in my friend group.
3: So you thought it would be obvious, right?
6: Yeah. So okay. I'd be like, hey, I'm 6'5", and I made a little joke saying, or I could be 3 kids stacked in a trench coat. So it's up to you for you to find out.
2: All right. That was cute. That
3: yeah,
2: was
3: that's
2: joke.
3: Kind of fun.
6: I mean, she always makes fun of it. Like, hey, we're still married. We have a kid now.
3: What about her profile? Was it, did she, by the way, who picked who to like first? I don't know how these things work.
1: How does it work?
6: You typically just swipe and then you get a match if they swipe back
3: in the same
6: direction.
3: Who swiped first?
6: I believe I did.
3: Okay. And then she was like, okay, this is worth checking. And then
6: she was like, oh, I'll give you a chance. She's like, she was desperate enough, I guess.
3: And then did you communicate via text for a little while and eventually decide to meet up?
6: Yeah, so we messaged for a little bit on Tinder, and then she's like, this is getting annoying to come on here and just talk to you, so here's my number. And then we text for a little bit, and then we kind of dropped off for a while.
4: Wait,
6: and then she picked back.
3: Okay.
4: So real quick, so if somebody swipes first, is the other person alerted that they've been swiped, or?
6: I think if you go on, that first person that pops up might be the one that swiped on you. So you can either swipe right and you match, or swipe left and just move on.
4: Gotcha.
3: Okay. All right.
1: I don't know the mechanics. I'd be too nervous. Mm-hmm. I'd be incredibly.
6: It's super nerve wracking.
1: So
6: I don't want to do it anymore.
4: My buddy's cousin is active on, and I don't know if he's with anybody right now, but I just hear from my buddy, his cousin's getting laid all the time, and like that's basically
1: if that's your purpose.
4: Yeah,
3: dude. My friend who went through a divorce after they broke up, and this is a couple of years ago. I was talking to him, and he's like, dude.
7: He's like, I'm getting so much. He's like, it's crazy. And I'm like, and of course, I'm living through, you know, my teenage years. Dude, tell me about it. You know?
1: But you know.
0: Tell me more.
1: Oh, man.
7: But it was.
1: The 900 different ways that could go so badly.
7: Oh, but,
1: if you had it on tap.
7: But the same thing, because you mentioned how much you would hate having to do all this. I'd hate having to do the other thing, too.
1: Yeah.
7: Go somewhere, meet somebody, invest time, and buy some drinks or whatever it is you're doing, and go through and play that. It's a dance no matter what.
1: It's going to be, yeah, there's pros and cons. What was the site that the comedian, I forget his name, is really great, it was in here, he was mentioning for, it was everything, gay, bi.
7: Oh, hang on, Ryan's got it.
5: Sniffies.
1: Sniffies.
2: That's
1: Sniffies
2: it.
1: Were yeah. literally... it'll tell you there's a horny guy or girl, basically a tenth of a mile away. Let's go now.
2: Steve, yeah. I have a friend who was dating somebody and they think that they found him on Sniffies.
1: On Sniffies.
5: Really?
2: Yeah.
1: It has
2: different levels too.
1: You got to check out the interface because it's like a map with, you know, icons and pictures showing exactly what is what and where.
7: I wonder how easily it would be for someone who is... I'll just use the term normal, whatever, average maybe is a better term. And they're single and they find themselves in this position and they find something like Sniffies, which is essentially just go get laid.
1: Yeah.
7: And then how deep that could drag you into the world of just full on casual sex. And by that I mean whenever and wherever
1: Everything.
7: You want
1: yeah,
7: to.
1: Yeah.
7: You know what I mean?
1: I
7: wonder if it's a slippery slope.
1: It must be seductive at a certain point. If you have someone who is a little bit... had a little less game and then finds out that they're like, you know, going crazy on an app.
7: Slippery slope. It's all wet and moist and squishy and warm.
5: Rye, how long have you been on Sniffies? hold on. 36 seconds, 37. I'm looking right now.
7: Hang on. Somebody said they tried to call. They couldn't get through. It says, I met my wife on Craigslist in 2011.
2: Wow.
7: Haven't heard about that.
1: She was at the curb.
7: Have not heard about that in a long time. Well, Craigslist, even before all the, you know, buying and selling things, that was a hookup site.
1: Yes, it was.
7: For sure.
1: Yeah.
7: I was always a little afraid of Craigslist.
1: I'm always told it's still even like Facebook and standard Instagram and the casual sliding into DMs is still a big thing. We are so out of this realm.
7: You are
1: now too, married lady.
2: Yeah. Well, I have friends that are doing it, so I'm that. I'm starting to see a lot more too. Is like matchmakers. That's becoming a job again. You know, like I met two girls in Westchester. They have a place called or a group called the Match Desk Social, and they're out of like the suburbs, and they're matching people. They were like, we have two people on a date right now.
1: Do you know who does very well? The girls, Sam and Kate.
2: It's
1: a free dating advice, Philly.
2: Free dating advice,
7: I can imagine there comes liability with being the matchmaker. Because what if you match them up with a psycho?
1: Yeah.
7: You know what I mean?
1: Sorry.
2: Well, I think...
1: I really like you, man.
2: I think that's the thing about the matchmakers is they vet them for you.
1: Well,
2: you can only do so much.
7: Sure.
1: Yeah. We dealt with the guy whose mom was a famous Philadelphia matchmaker.
7: Oh, yeah.
1: And he had a singles... show.
7: Yeah.
1: It was kind of his thing. He was a good looking dude.
5: Yeah. Steve. That's his name.
1: Steve was, yeah.
5: Yeah.
1: And his mother, like, lived down in, like, Aiken's Oval, around that general area, one of those condo complexes. And that was her occupation for decades, matchmaking.
5: Well, maybe the matchmakers, the professional matchmakers, have more access to inside information, you know, because you usually have to pay a fee to, you know, if you want to, like, dig up people's information and stuff.
2: Yeah, and there's a new, like, there's that Raya, right? There's the famous one where all the celebrities are on and you have to have, like, a certain income level.
5: You have to be vetted.
2: Then my friends that have teamed up with matchmakers, like, sometimes it's somebody, whether it's a male or a female, who just doesn't have the time or the interest to go through the sites. So you just kind of join into their pool of available single people, and one person is paying, so there is a higher level of vetting that is going on.
7: And your friends have used this service before?
2: Yeah.
7: And had success with it?
2: No, but there has been successes that have been out there.
7: Okay, yeah, I was just curious.
2: The friends that have done it might not also be the people that should be doing this.
5: Okay.
8: Like, you know,
2: they're not, open-minded.
7: I gotta go to this call. Line three, it is Ron, a former Sniffy user.
1: Oh, wow.
7: Hi, Ron, you're on the air. Good morning.
9: Good morning. First and foremost, I'm also known as Thrasher the Bull. So I gotta say, what's up, YouTube?
1: Thrasher the Bull on YouTube, and you were a former Sniffy user.
9: Yes, I am.
1: All right.
9: And the reason why I'm a former one is because I opened it up one day, and somebody was right near me, and they invited me to come over. When I went over there, it was about 5 minutes from my house, I went over there, and I walked right into an orgy.
1: How many people were part of this orgy?
9: So before I left, there were 10.
1: Oh, whoa!
9: It was supposed to be 30.
1: 30? So there were still some late arrivals. Mm-hmm. Don't you hate that when people show up late for an orgy?
9: It was known as a see and dump.
1: Oh my God.
7: See
1: and dump.
8: Okay.
7: Okay, so
1: oh
7: Ron,
1: my God.
7: Describe the scene when the person comes to the door. And when I say comes to the door, no, man. Yeah.
9: I want to say what you mean by that. Yeah. So when he opened the door, he greeted me, but as soon as I walked in, there were like a whole bunch of other people there. Music was blaring.
7: Okay.
9: There was one person in the middle, and there was a line.
1: Oh.
9: I'm trying to be as PG as possible.
7: Wow. So I could. All right. This person was, there were people getting ready to take their turn with this person. Yes. The person was naked and in engaging in sex at
9: and
7: that
9: point? On all fours, looking like a turkey dinner.
1: Wow. Ron, just a quick question. Was there a coat check?
9: No, we just threw our stuff.
1: Okay.
7: Just put your stuff on the bed.
1: Curious, yeah.
9: I didn't stay. Because that's, believe it or not, that's actually not my...
7: That's not your scene.
1: So I would think, all right. Preston, what would you be more upset with, having sex with to 29 individuals you had no idea who they are, or laying your coat on someone else's coat?
7: Oh, man, that's a tough one.
1: I don't know where that coat's been.
7: Ron, did you do an abrupt about face, or did you say, hey, thanks,
9: thanks? Pretty much, once things kind of like, I kind of was like a ninja in the night, just poof and left.
7: Well, I would imagine, something like that, they don't want people there that don't want to be there.
1: Right.
7: So it'd be no big deal to say, hey,
1: you're a buzzkill.
7: Yeah. Uh-huh.
1: You're bringing down the orgy.
7: Yeah.
9: I didn't want to be a buzzkill. Like, yeah, you know what? That's not my thing. I just, wait for more people to come. And then once there was a crowd, I'm like, nah, I'm going to go ahead and step out.
1: 30 okay. people. So besides that, Ron, what was some of the other dabblings with the sniffy site that you encountered? Was it mostly just straight one partner with one partner and sort of conventional stuff, or did it get more adventurous?
9: So the thing about that app is the main people that use it are usually what we call in the gay community DL, meaning down low.
7: Down low, sure, yeah. They're trying to hide it.
9: So it's a lot of people who are like, I'm straight, but a mouth is a mouth.
1: Okay.
7: All right.
1: Wow.

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1: No, I don't know. Because I don't know. I thought it was a regular orgy. And when you said this, I assumed it was a female sitting there and a bunch of dudes waiting.
2: No.
1: Okay.
2: No.
1: Okay.
3: That's why they were backed up.
4: Is a LGBTQ.
3: Okay.
4: Did you gay men.
3: Ron, did you get this sensation? Because the comedian we had in here was great, by the way. He indicated that there was also a hetero community that used it as well, but you would say probably not?
4: Well, there is, like I said, it's a hetero community that uses it, but it's mainly DL people.
3: I see.
5: They're dabbling.
3: Okay, yeah.
4: I'm straight by day, gay by night.
3: You like Batman.
5: I got you. Yeah.
3: Hey, well, that's a great story, Ron. Thanks for checking it, bud. All right, we'll see ya. Thanks.
6: Tommy, are you on the down low? You will be.
3: Wait, you're doing a mix of Bane and Batman.
5: Yeah, okay.
3: Maybe those two. Oh,
5: Bane Man.
3: That's a connection right there.
5: Yeah.
3: I'd like to see those two on Sniffies. Bane and Batman together.
6: Listen, what are you doing after this?
3: All right, well,
5: it's a crazy world out there.
3: It's a world we are not familiar with.
5: To your point, though, I think that the likelihood of the finding out something, there's a great scene in Gonna Get You, Sucker, where Keenan Ivory Wayans gets a woman back to her apartment.
1: Yeah.
5: And she's Preston, the wig comes off. She has this big wig, and she unhooks her leg, and she's nothing what she's says she was before. And it's a great scene. But the likelihood, I think, and we haven't thought of those terms for a while. Even the most casual detective can do a ton of background.
3: Yeah,
5: just
3: out of maybe the gate. It's just not worth it anymore because it's so. There's so much you can access about almost anybody and everyone.
5: Verifiable,
3: I don't know, unless you create a...
5: avatar?
3: A full fake persona.
5: Yeah. You know?
3: I mean, just something, someone different using pictures of yourself, but a different name. Yeah. You know, I don't know.
5: The sites are supposedly getting more aggressive with skimming off false information, making it... an even playing field and trying to get, the predatory behavior off these sites. I don't know. Some people swear by them. Some people don't.
3: But the photos are important. I want to go to one last call. We'll take a break in just a moment, but I'll go to Mike. Hey, Mike. Good morning, bud.
7: Hey, good morning, Espresso.
3: Hey, man. Good morning to see you. All right. What did you want to tell us about? You met your wife on one of the apps, right? Or on an account?
7: Yeah, the one that I met my wife on was Plenty of Fish. I don't know if you're familiar with
5: yes.
7: it, but back in the day, that was like the one that you could go on to where you didn't need to do a subscription. So I had a basic photo of me, and then I had a bunch more on my profile. I had one of me in a clown mask, kind of inside of the spirit of Halloween, so you're signifying that, I'm a fan of Halloween. I love everything Halloween.
3: Uh-huh.
7: But she, because of that photo... she almost did not message me.
3: Wow. Your audio is a little rough here, so I'm gonna repeat what you just said for the audience if they missed it. So there was a picture. He had a picture of himself in a clown mask.
5: Oh.
3: He was in the Spirit of Halloween store.
5: Yeah.
3: Taking a Halloween picture, but she doesn't know that. And she's looking on the site, and she sees dude in a clown mask.
5: He's a serial killer.
3: And almost passed. And that's a near miss because that's your soulmate now.
7: Yeah, exactly. I mean, we started dating in 2019. We got married in 2022, and she never to this day has she ever regretted it until I started putting my cold hands down her back.
5: Mike, when did the voice of your mother tell you to kill her? When did that start happening?
7: Probably right before the wedding.
3: Right before the wedding. Yeah, it was too late to call things off at that point. All right, Mike, thank you, man. Appreciate it.
5: You know what? We should start, Preston, a site, call it Snuffies.
1: Okay.
5: And people who are playing jug bands. I mean, Snuffy Smith.
1: Yeah.
5: And a more benign version of Sniffies.
1: Yeah, common interest.
5: I don't think I could last 1 second in this app dating world.
8: There's one more thing that's happening out there. It's called Pitch a Friend. And you get your friend to pretty much make a PowerPoint presentation about you.
5: You mentioned
3: that recently. Yeah.
5: How successful is it?
8: Great, because it happens at bars. And, they only have like 5 or 10 Pitch a Friend.

0: actually do pitch a pet too, Steve, sometimes.
1: Oh, cool. If you want to have sex with your pet.
0: Well, pets that need to be adopted, and then whatever you do at home. No, I'm just kidding. but yeah, it's fun, because who's going to tell, you know, a better story about you than your friends?
1: I think that also a lot of people would take the word of a friend to say, well, this person really feels passionately about this person.
2: I wonder how long this will last. You know what I mean?
0: It's what's happening right now. Like speed dating was a thing for a while. This is what's happening now.
1: Sex bots are going to wipe it all out.
3: Yeah.
2: I thought speed dating was a pretty solid idea.
1: We did it. Remember, we did it. We did it a couple times. It worked out pretty well.
2: But that came and went. That trend came and went. And it was probably the same thing that you see with every other thing that pops up. A lot of people jump on board. They start doing it. And then they start maybe seeing the same people. And it's like, okay, we don't want to do this anymore. But I thought speed dating was a great way to just real quick, face-to-face, do I make a connection with this person? And you could cancel it out or not right then and there. Or say, oh, let's take this out for a spin.
1: What happens is it comes out. Everyone starts to get on board. And then the predators start to become part of it. And then they sully it.
2: And they ruin it.
1: Yeah. Mm-hmm.
2: What always happens.
1: Was it Ashley Madison was the site that got the data breach? Where people were using it to cheat.
4: Oh, Ashley Madison.
2: Ashley Madison was kind of a cheat site, wasn't it?
1: It was actually meant to promote cheating.
4: Kind of, it was.
2: All right, well, anyhow, good luck to your friend. And thank you for sharing your stories. We appreciate it. We're going to take a quick break and come back in a moment. We'll be right back. Stay with us.
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1: So you thought you won the argument last night. 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

0: There we go.
1: Little YouTube for you on a Wednesday morning. Steve, I'm my ass is dragging right now.
2: I am Wednesday tired right now.
1: We hit the wall,
2: and then we're dealing with some other stuff. So we have some business at hand that we're going to attend to, and then we have a guest in the studio. Casey, how would you like to proceed in your dilapidated state right now?
1: My dilapidated state, I think I want to take all the pressure off of me and put it all on Marissa Magnata.
2: Okay, so
1: I think
2: so
1: that's the way to go.
2: Marissa
1: is
2: going to give us the traffic. Go ahead, yeah. Marissa.
3: All right, we're slowing on the Ben Franklin Bridge westbound from the midspan to 5th Street, then on the Blue Route northbound from 95 to the Media Bypass and southbound from the PA Turnpike out to Ridge Boulevard, southbound from Wissahickon out to the Schuylkill eastbound between the Boulevard and Vine, westbound from Passyunk to Vine Street and the Boulevard out to Gladwin, then 95 northbound is slowing from Columbus to Vine, southbound from Cottman out to the Delaware Avenue exit, PA Turnpike westbound from Willow Grove out to Fort Washington. This traffic report is brought to you by Aleve. When traffic slows you down, pain can make the ride feel even longer. With just one pill, Aleve provides up to 12 hours of pain relief so you can put the pain in the rear view. Use as directed, and that's your traffic. 93.3 WMMR.
2: Okay, thanks, Marissa. We have another round of Totally Presto coming up at 10 o'clock. And if you haven't heard throughout the morning, Preston's not here today and probably not tomorrow and maybe even Friday. Some stuff went south with his mom, who's been in a hospital situation for a while now. And we kind of knew this was a possibility. And apparently things, you know, went badly yesterday. And so he's now down in Florida. We wish him and his sister and his mother, you know, the best here. It's always a tough thing. I think we all go through it at some point. You know, as your parents start to get older. So it's a tough thing to handle. We're going to carry on in his stead, as I've said before, and we have some guessing thing going on. And we're going to do what we call an enhanced version of the show, where we'll run back some old bits and welcome some friends on and continue some of the other things we had planned. And one of those things, our guest, who I'm just about to introduce, just described 8 days of hell that the city's been going through. No better source to talk about the sports scene in Philadelphia right now and the tumultuous one at that than our friend Ricky Bo from Unfiltered down at the Fanatic.
4: What up, guys? Ladies?
2: Man.
4: By the way, if you have a little bit more traffic, don't go on the Schuylkill.
2: Yeah, Ricky came in with a real eye on a review of the traffic, and you were railing against the nightmare that is. It's something we talk about. We are always out of that. We don't have to deal with rush hour, which is a blessing. You came in and had to live a living hell trying to get here, correct?
4: Yeah, I just don't understand. I don't understand how you go 6 miles and it takes you 40 minutes, and then you get to that 6 mile mark, and everybody's going the speed limit. How does that happen?
2: Yeah. Well, what kills me is when your GPS suddenly starts to update your time of arrival, and you're like, son of a bitch.
4: Well, I'm not going to throw out the app, but it did just start. Casey, we were talking about this before.
2: We're using Waze?
4: And it says, like, sudden slowdown.
2: Yeah.
4: All of a sudden, this never happened before.
2: I stopped Waze set me off on I talk about a hell night as opposed to a hell 8 day period. I was coming back from the sports complex, and Waze showed it absolutely open.
1: Mm-hmm.
2: I spent about an hour and a half in the worst bumper-to-bumper crap I've ever been in. Yeah. And that was like 2 o'clock in the morning. It's like, that's what it's supposed to tell you about.
1: I mean, listen, this bodes well for us because this just gets Ricky amped up, and we want an amped up Ricky on the show because Ricky is a early is on time kind of guy.
2: Yeah, which I appreciate. Right? Yeah. That's exactly the way I live my life. Early on time. Early.
1: He was still early. He still got here 10 minutes earlier than I asked him to be
4: here. I was sending him pictures.
2: let's get down to business because we have a lot to discuss. And really, the reason we wanted to have you on, have someone with some sports authority, is the Lane Johnson retirement came down yesterday. It seemed to be shocking for some people. It seemed to be, this was an inevitability. He had been talking about 1 year of being with his brothers on the team. And then there seemed to be at least one or two things that really reversed that decision. He's been very candid about issues with stress and depression and anxiety and things of that nature. Do we believe that worked up into a maelstrom and that's what precipitated this? What do you believe happened?
4: I believe so. I mean, if you think back to even just this past Sunday, I mean, he couldn't play this past Sunday.
2: Right.
4: And I mean, sometimes you got to take things a little bit more serious away from sports. And I think that's what's happening with Lane Johnson.
2: Do you think we've gotten better at, you know, people who have, it's the kind of thing that doesn't have a Band-Aid or a splint on it, so you don't see it.
4: Mm-hmm.
2: But it can be every bit as debilitating. Do you think we've gotten better at it? Because he was, Play-wise, he was exemplary. Yeah. He's been doing a terrific job.
1: Yeah.
2: And so we look at that, and do you think the fan base will give him the leeway and embrace this, or what's the reaction that you've seen?
4: I'm going to tell you, I was thinking the same thing. Like, is this going to be one of these things where on social media people are going to get all over him? Hasn't been like that.
2: Good.
4: It's been completely opposite. I think because he was so forward with it in years past, and he even said he almost didn't come back this year, but he wanted that one last year in the sun. And let's face it, we all have issues. We all go through a lot of mental problems throughout our lives. And I think people start to accept it now.
2: I like to see that. It does bode well about the way we handle these things.
1: Yeah.
2: Because, I mean, it can be a living hell. There was word that he was in the process of treating this like the full farewell year. And it started to collect jerseys from all his teammates. And he seems like a sentimental, very, you know, empathetic, deep guy. So all the signs were that was the long-term plan. So that's, listen, you've played professional sports. The stress can be, insurmountable at points.
4: It really is at times. Mm-hmm. And, you look at where he was. He's not at the top of his game, but he's still one of the best in the business. You think about number one picks from the Eagles all the way back, as far as you can go. He may have been the best pick the Eagles have ever taken.
1: I remember even when they took him, because I'm looking at the draft now, Eric Fisher went first, and I believe that was Andy Reid's first pick as as the coach for the Chiefs. And he was... But even looking at that, I was like, I think we got the better of the tackles.
4: Chip Kelly, by the way.
1: I know.
4: Of all people.
3: He did one good thing.
4: He did something good. Congratulations, Chip.
1: And listen, Eric Fisher's nothing to sneeze at either. I mean, he played with the Chiefs for a number of years, won a Super Bowl with them as well. But I feel like, in Lane Johnson, we got a six-time Pro Bowler, five-time All-Star, maybe the other
4: two
1: way
4: Super
1: around.
4: Bowls.
1: Two Super Bowls. He went to three,
4: I thought what he wrote, he sent out that thing on social
2: beautiful.
4: Media.
2: It was beautiful.
4: I thought that was fantastic.
1: Yeah. Yeah. Yeah.
4: Two rides down Broad Street. I mean,
2: I think he is in that rarefied realm of beloved, Phillies sports heroes. I think, and from what you said, that the reaction has been very understanding.
4: Yeah.
2: I think that is a good thing. Obviously, we hope he gets, and I have every confidence he'll get past whatever issues are happening. But I mean,
4: you hope so,
2: You hope so. But I mean, you can. You love to see them express themselves that way and show the love and reciprocal love for the city they play in. And I think he'll have forever goat, or not goat, but at least beloved status.
4: Dog.
2: Call him the dog.
3: Hey, Rick, what's it like those days, those weeks waking up when your career is just done like that?
4: I had a little differently. I kind of knew I was done. Mm-hmm. Like my shoulder was gone, so... It was odd, though. You're right, because I think I went, I'm going to say 18 summers without having a summer.
1: Right.
4: So I had literally one summer for
1: Did
4: the first
1: Hawkeye
4: time.
1: Did you have Hawkeye summer right after that?
4: I spent a lot of time with my daughters. They were really small. Spent a lot of time at the house and got bored really quick.
2: By the way, we were talking about the kind of schedule. You were training and you... At least my memory of us discussing it was that you stayed dialed in and stayed, like you were like in Predator. I ain't got time to bleed. You just kept powering through. And the fact that you hadn't had a more substantive injury issue was kind of wild.
4: Yeah, I guess so. I probably should have. I mean, I did have reconstructive surgery on my shoulder, but I was able to come back from that, which is kind of strange. But... You know what? You know you're going to have an injury. You're a pitcher. You're working all the... It's a little different now. Like, now I probably would have lasted 15 years.
2: Yeah.
4: Maybe even longer. It was just one of those things where back then... I mean, I pitched 88 and a third innings one year. And that was a strike-shortened season.
1: Wow.
4: We had 144 games. I look back on that and go, what the hell was I thinking?
1: Yeah. Well, you weren't. You were told, right?
4: Well, I was told. I had 80 appearances out of 144 games.
1: Wow.
2: Man.
1: Wow.
4: Imagine that nowadays. They would never even think of that.
2: So let's dissect the 8 days of hell we were talking about. And it brought up, at least to me, and I am sports adjacent. I'm dialed in on some level. These guys are more, emphatic about their sports fandom. But to watch... What happens in a city when you have this cavalcade of crap taking place is kind of wild, especially when a little while ago, a couple weeks before, yeah, we're coming off great stories, and it looks like we're going to hit the ground running. You know, dissect everything. Let's start with the Phils.
4: Well, let's start with August.
2: Yeah.
4: Think about the fandom here in August. Mm-hmm. The Phillies were playing amazing. They were now World Series contenders again. Mm-hmm. In my eyes, I thought they were literally going to win the World Series. Yeah. I made a mistake. I was wrong. Yeah. Boy, was I wrong.
2: And people let you forget that.
4: Oh, no, they don't.
0: No, but like, I also, you know, and listen, I listened to you guys, and while I, you know, shared your excitement, I also felt like we need to pump the brakes here because August isn't September, and we watched them last year have like a really decent, and then, but it's always like the you know, the weeks or days that lead up to the very end of the regular season that I feel like are the true indicators of what this team is.
4: When they got to the last couple weeks of the season, I think you knew.
0: Yeah.
4: Especially, here's the one that crushed me. Mm-hmm. They're playing against the Rays and Brewers in the final homestand.
0: I know. Yeah.
4: Those two teams, made the Phillies look stupid.
0: Yeah.
4: And when you saw that, I was like, oh boy, my prediction's going to be really bad.
0: Yeah.
4: I mean, it's just one of those things where you knew it was over at the last week of the season.
0: But, and so, you know, what you're saying, Steve, and you, Rick, with the 8 days of misery, but like before those 8 days of misery hit, there was like an ominous sort of like,
2: did you feel that?
0: Signal. Yeah. The way the Phillies' regular season ended, the way they limped into the playoffs, it was just this like ominous, like, oh no.
4: Why is this happening?
2: Yeah. Let me ask you though, because I heard so many people say, you know what? This team thrives on that.
0: Mm-hmm.
2: This team thrives on a wing and a prayer and then turns it around. That did not happen.
4: It couldn't happen.
2: Yeah.
4: And the thing with me is I wanted them to have a sense of urgency. Mm-hmm. I've never seen that from this group of players. It seems as though every time they get to that big moment, they've collapsed. Mm-hmm. And that has been ever since Stubbs wanted to jump in the pool in Arizona and have a party.
0: Uh-huh. Uh-huh.
4: And I don't know. I mean, you're talking about since 2023, they've only won 3 playoff games. That's not enough.
0: Yeah.
4: It's just not enough. With the money that they have put into this team, with the starting rotation they have on this team, you almost find that amazing that they haven't won a series.
0: Yeah.
2: So what do we see coming back next year? What do you think's going to, how is the team going to morph? What are we going to see happen? Because the fan base, they were extra vocal this time around.
4: They're pissed.
2: Yeah.
4: The fan base is really upset.
0: And
4: they have
0: too.
4: Every right to be because we knew it. Mm-hmm. Everybody knew it going in last year that they just ran it back.
0: Mm-hmm.
4: And Dave Dombrowski came out and gave all these reasons why they didn't look at our bullpen. It's going to be one of the best in baseball. That fell apart.
0: Mm-hmm.
4: Well, we got Otto Kemp, Aiden Miller, Gabriel Rincones Jr. Those guys didn't show up very well.
0: Mm-hmm.
4: Nothing he said right before the season started came to fruition.
0: Uh-uh.
4: And so now that doesn't go here.
2: Right.
4: It doesn't work.
2: Right.
0: Is there going to be a season? Like, what's the deal with the lockout?
4: Not going to start on time.
0: It's not going to start on time.
4: No.
0: So, I mean,
2: do you think it's going to be a long lockout? Or?
4: I think that would be baseball suicide.
0: Mm-hmm.
2: Yeah.
4: And I'm saying this, number one, from limited experience when I first came up. I came up and they put me into strike.
0: Right.
4: Like I was playing in AA.
0: Okay.
4: And they had to keep me, so they put me on the 40-man roster, so now I'm on strike or whatever. Well, I don't even know if it was a lockout or a strike back then.
0: Yeah.
4: But the fans blame both sides. No matter what. If it's a strike, lockout, they blame both
0: sides.
4: We're
0: just going, guys, figure it out, man. We just want to
4: shouldn't
0: come and watch
4: be
0: baseball.
4: This hard.
2: The guy who's, you know, worked all week, you know, has bought his tickets or bought a, you know, whatever, wants a little diversion, wants to go enjoy the game, and he's finding it hard to understand how that much money can stall and destroy his good time.
4: I don't blame the fan base.
2: Yeah.
4: And I'm telling you, back when we played, there was no internet.
0: Mm-hmm.
4: There weren't all these video games. There weren't things to do all the time in the summer.
0: Yeah.
4: Now, all of a sudden, there's a lot to do.
0: Mm-hmm.
4: Baseball is a distraction more than a pastime.
0: Mm-hmm.
4: And I think this could literally be MLB suicide.
2: Yeah.
3: What's on the table? What's keeping the strike looming?
4: A cap.
0: Okay.
4: That's all.
2: That's all it is.
4: Yeah. Huh. Well, the players, they can't be crapping about money.
2: Yeah.
4: They make plenty of it. I mean,
3: so
0: but not all of them, you know, like not all the players make.
4: Casey, make the big leagues,
0: mm-hmm.
4: $750,000.
3: So I
4: first year.
3: So to correct me, that's kind of why I'm trying to put all these pieces together. I heard that they want to bump that up to $1 million.
0: Mm.
4: fine.
3: And then lower.
4: I don't even think the ownership would care.
2: Right.
3: Okay.
4: And it was funny because even in my last years, trying to squeeze a dime out of these guys was impossible.
2: Yeah.
4: Now all of a sudden it's like, oh, pay this guy, pay that guy, pay everybody. It doesn't matter anymore.
2: Do you know what happens though? Also, the in a way, the salary announcement becomes promotion. It becomes a thing. Like, oh, and you get press and you get heat off that, and you can fuel. Wow, we're expecting big things now. Excuse me. Of course, that doesn't pan out. But yeah.
3: With that, Steve, you get like, oh, this person got the biggest contract. And then they can be a good guy when they took a lower salary
2: so that they
3: can win and build the team.
4: Well, it's kind of funny because, like, the guys, the bench guys, there will be veteran bench guys, which Dave has tried to pick up. These guys will get $10 to $12 million for one year.
2: Yeah.
4: Uh-huh. And they don't have any pressure on them.
2: Right. So let's move along on this autopsy, the Eagles.
4: Yeah.
2: This has been very disappointing. Mm-hmm. I was watching footage of a bunch of tipsy, let's say, fans coming out of the game and very vocal.
0: Well, I mean, we even have to talk about the Bears game because that's kind of where it started. And, you know, it was Monday Night Football. It's national television. Everybody in the whole country is watching. Not everybody, but I was. And there were so many things that I wanted to, like, to take the blame off of the Eagles for that game. Like, for instance, the refereeing, you know, some really, really bad ticky-tack penalties called on players that had nothing to do with the outcome of a play. You know, some holding calls that weren't really holding calls.
4: The flags are everywhere this year.
0: Yeah. So, but I want to do that, but they turn the ball over three times, you know?
4: You turn the ball over, you get beat by a third-string quarterback who is 40 years old.
0: Yeah. But, you know, listen, I've seen it happen before. I watched Josh Johnson walk all over the Eagles.
4: I've seen it happen before. I think the Eagles thought that the Bears, because the Bears the year before had run 250-something yards against the Eagles' defense.
2: Right, right.
4: So they probably thought, we're going to plan for them to run the ball. We're going to stop the ball. And then Case Keenum comes out, throws for, what, 256 yards?
2: Mm-hmm.
4: Yeah, that's an issue.
2: Yeah. So take the macro here, though. What would you say is the most crucial element to correct, because this does not look good.
4: I don't think there's any doubt it's the offensive line.
2: Yeah.
4: The offensive line, and obviously, even when Lane was playing, they've had issues this year.
2: Right.
4: They're not opening up holes for the running backs. They're not pass blocking. I mean, they're one of the worst, I think, for run blocking in the league. That's a big issue. I truly believe when I watch football, the one thing I look for, defensive line, offensive line, the trenches. Yeah. If those two things are going well, your team's going to be good. Go back to 2024. Why were they good? Because they had a tremendous offensive line.
2: Yeah.
4: That's why.
2: So I'm curious now that they're going to play overseas. Obviously, they're playing overseas. They're going to England. Mm-hmm. How do you get jazzed right now with that game, you know?
4: I don't know who's going to play.
2: Yeah.
4: Like, offensive line-wise, Cam Jurgens is in concussion protocol.
2: Uh-huh.
4: Lane Johnson's not there anymore.
0: All right, let's get you a helmet.
2: How dramatic? I mean, losing him, obviously, and I'm glad, you know, everyone is accepting this as a critical thing he's going through, and he needs to have this time and done. But that's a significant dent to the team, right? To have him walk away.
4: Yeah, I not just because of how good he was, but because of the leadership role that he's proven that he has been that great for so long. I mean, it's kind of something you could just hold your hat on, you know?
2: Yeah.
4: It's, hey, you know Lane Johnson's going to be there. We're good right there. Mm-hmm. And now all of a sudden there's holes everywhere. I just don't know. I don't know how they're going to overcome this. They're already on second string offensive linemen. What do you go to third string?
2: That would be like
4: watching preseason games. Yeah. And we know how that works.
0: And this is like, and here's what sucks, Steve, is now that the fans are at each other's throats as well. You're not a good fan. You're not with the team. You're the, you know, and it started with the Phils. But here is my take, and I don't care, and I will defend this. But this time, around this time last year with the Eagles, I had to stop watching, right?
2: He did.
0: I had to because he bleeds green. They were winning games. It was the primetime game. But like they were winning games, and I'm watching. It was then when they were playing the Cowboys, and I'm like, am I enjoying myself? I'm like, I am not enjoying. And they're winning, and I had to, for my own mental health, step away. So every Sunday, you know, between 1 and 4, I went for a hike, you know, and I still, you know, paid attention to the stats and stuff like that, but I couldn't watch all the plays. When they were playing the Bears on Monday night, I was yelling things at the TV that I would be embarrassed if my children heard me or my mom, you know, like I...
4: So you had to take a deep breath.
0: I had to take a deep breath. And I think at this point, I'll probably watch Sunday because it's a special, like, London
4: it's
0: game.
4: It's 9:30 in the morning.
3: It's just breakfast.
4: No, it's just breakfast.
0: It's just breakfast, whatever.
2: It just happens to be on while you're making your omelet.
0: Steve, yeah. the thing where there was a late hit at a bounds penalty called against the Eagles on Sunday against the Rams. By the way, I still contend that the guy never touched out of bounds, so he wasn't out of bounds.
4: I think they play the fake line.
0: Yeah.
4: I think the referees play the fake line up and down.
0: I'm sorry, but his last step was in bounds before he got hit. But what pissed me off is Kyron Williams, Jalen Hurts was taken out of the game the play after that, and Kyron Williams went on to score the touchdown after that. Like, why did they take our quarterback out, but they leave Kyron Williams in?
4: Well, he didn't land on his head.
0: Yeah, well, it doesn't matter. He's still, I don't know. Jalen didn't land on his head either. He landed on his back, and you know, but either way.
4: Well, whenever the head apparently whenever the head hits the ground, like if it's like a whiplash type thing, they always check it now.
2: Yeah, right. Probably the way to go. Yeah. Considering all
0: Blake
2: of
0: Blake Corum would have scored on the Eagles anyway. So I'm having a real issue watching these games, and I had to.
2: I'm hearing a lot of people talking to Ricky's point about the. Your point about the division. I mean, there is I'm judging peripherally by what I'm seeing. You know, the sports reports and you guys talk about it and the reactions and seeing comments online. And I mean, people are again. You talk about being pissed at the Phils. They're pissed now with the Eagles.
4: Yep.
2: They're pissed in a way I haven't seen this early. And everything they're saying, at least a lot of, everyone's got an opinion, but it seems like this is something to really take seriously.
4: The only ones that are happy here are Sony and Samsung because there's a lot of TVs going down right now.
2: Right, yeah.
4: But I mean, here's the thing, and I think Casey kind of hit the nail on the head, because what I've noticed in what I do now, because of sports wise, you try to take season to season, and I could remember back to 2023, and they were 10-1 that season.
0: Yeah.
4: Uh-huh. And I was like, this team. There's something really wrong with this team, because if you went back and looked at all their wins, I would say 7 of those wins, they could have very well lost that game.
0: I agree.
2: Yeah.
4: And when you have that going on and you know the defense is shaky, you know something's going to fall apart.
0: Yep.
4: And I think that's what we're seeing right now. I think in years past, even in 2024, they were 2-2 to start the season, but you knew. You could feel that they could go in a good direction. Mm-hmm. Right now, I don't think anybody's feeling that. Well, I mean, you beat the Titans and the Commanders.
2: So they're dinged up. We have that.
4: Those teams are 1-8 right now.
0: I know. And we almost lost both of those.
4: Almost.
0: All right.
4: Almost.
3: I was surprised you haven't brought up the Titans game yet.
0: Yeah. I mean, they went down. Like, and listen, Jalen had a nice 65-yard drive, you know, to win the game. But the defense crumbled against Cam Ward and these clowns in Tennessee. Like,
4: the other thing is, I mean, when was the last time we looked at an Eagles team and saw this many injuries?
0: It's been a long time. It's been a little while.
4: So they've been lucky for years.
0: Yeah.
4: And now all of a sudden you're getting it in big positions. Obviously Lane retired. You had Devontae Smith was out last week. Dallas Goedert might be the biggest key offensively, because this is a guy that catches everything, and he's kind of like a security blanket for Jalen Hurts. But, I mean, I can't remember the last time I saw this many injuries.
3: What does it mean to have Zach Ertz back? Like, could he take that leadership role, or he's just kind of... A cheerleader.
4: A leadership role, yes. What he is on the field is the question mark right now.
2: Well, as you mentioned, you have all those injuries. You're fighting against that. No matter how inspiring you are, there's only so much you can do with
4: that. Only so much you could do. I mean, they're playing a lot of depth players right now, and Howie doesn't have a lot left.
0: No.
2: All right, let's move on to the Flyers.
0: Hey, all right.
2: And again,
4: let's go to happier plays. Go to happy plays.
2: Hockey's more the sport that I find myself, you know, gravitating towards. Obviously, we have a rich sports legacy in this town, but the Flyers at the end of last year looked like, oh, okay. Well, it hasn't been okay. It's been really, really bad. Your take on everything?
4: Let's start with optimism.
2: Yeah.
4: I think after that run they went on in the playoffs, everybody was like, wow, this is a team now. Young They're finally core, good. Yeah.
2: Do you know why also, because, sorry for jumping in here.
4: That's all right.
2: And it was what I carried through that, they got to taste how this city would react two, the effort paying off. And again, you know, how everything concluded with the team being cheered even after the Flyers being, even after the loss. You don't see stuff like that where they, thanks for the effort. So if you're looking for a little dose of encouragement, they got it. Mm-hmm. I don't know what's happening here.
4: I sent our group text a picture of seven shots on goal late in the second period the other day. And I'm like, this team cannot hit the net.
2: Yeah.
4: And I've been saying it, like, even last year I would say it. How do they not hit the net? I mean, I saw it three or four times in the last game that they missed the net from 10 feet out. You can't do that.
2: Yeah.
4: They try to make these weird plays where they ricochet it off the back wall and it comes out or a tip, and there's never anybody there to tip it.
0: Right.
4: So, I mean, that's a problem. They look very slow.
0: Yeah.
4: And that's concerning because they're a young team. They're not supposed to be slow. They're very slow. They're not winning puck battles in the corners. They're not controlling. They're not doing anything. No. Their power play sucks again. I mean, every year they're 0-11 on the power play.
0: Yeah.
4: You don't win in the National Hockey League without a power play.
0: It was funny because that first game, we're excited, right? Because
2: Excited. Yeah,
0: we're so excited. And we're like, oh, cross-state rivals. We got the Penguins, you know. Porter Martone writes the letter to the fans. You're like, okay, this guy, this is going to be our year. And I actually wasn't able to watch the first period. And I'm like, okay, let me go tune in real quick and it's the second period. I'm like, all right, let me see who's winning. They were losing 5-0.
4: It wasn't even funny.
2: Five.
4: Yeah. Well, we're at over at the Xfinity Mobile Arena. So I walked across into the suite to watch a game. I'm all excited. Yeah. Mm-hmm. Boom, boom, boom. I'm like, oh boy, this is not pretty. And it didn't even look good.
0: No.
4: You know what I mean? It looked worse and worse as the game went on.
3: You talk about shots on goal. The Penguins had 38. We had 19.
4: Yeah, I think the shot advantage right now for their first four games is historically bad. The only team that has had a worse ratio was the 1971 Buffalo Sabres, and that was expansion.
0: Oh, wow.
3: What a stat.
0: Yeah.
4: Yep.
0: Yeah, historically speaking, this franchise has the full support of its fan base.
4: Mm-hmm.
0: I don't, the fan base is going, oh boy.
4: Well, here's the thing.
2: But it's almost like the cicadas. Everyone got activated again after years. Yep. They came out from under the ground. Yeah. Listen, again, I operate at a moderate level of sports fandom, and I was like, whoa, this could be it. And it's very, very deflating.
4: Hockey's my favorite sport.
2: Okay.
4: I loved hockey growing up. I'm from Connecticut. It was the only professional sports team we had, were the Hartford Whalers. And so that was it. I was going to every game. It was crazy. And then, you know, you come here, you get a good feel of a team. And I know you said, like, everybody was coming out for the games and to see the team. But they do have a pretty good base that never leaves, as you know.
0: Yeah.
4: It's like a cult, the Flyers cult.
0: It is.
3: Steve, you did bring up something interesting that, like, it's cool to be a sports fan now.
2: Yeah. Yeah.
3: You walk into any store. I'm almost at like max capacity of how much gear is out there and how many things people are making. I went to Greece, maybe it was like 12 years ago, and I actually have an Eagles credit card, and I spent an hour on the phone line with my credit card company because I thought I would get attacked for having a sports card in a foreign country.
0: Really?
3: Yeah, but like imagine now having an Eagles card overseas because there's fans everywhere, it's just like,
2: well, the team's
3: cool.
2: On fire.
3: And this team, we know for the past couple of years,
0: dumpster fire.
3: We've been
4: they'll cut
3: spoiled.
4: That thing. Right
3: I know,
4: now.
3: Right?
2: So
3: we've
2: speak,
3: been spoiled.
2: Speak comfort to us. Where's the ray of light? What do you believe is going to turn this around? Who's going to deliver it?
4: LeBron James.
2: LeBron James.
4: Right. It really could. I mean, they obviously the backup center goes down for them with an Achilles tear the other day. That didn't help them, so they had their little share of bad luck, but
0: Four
4: I mean, when you think about it's Jaylen Brown and VJ Edgecombe and Tyrese Maxey and Bede and LeBron James.
2: It's an amazing
4: collection.
2: They should
4: really bring some happiness to the city. If they don't, there's going to be problems.
2: I mean, the glow of just LeBron, you know, alone, that halo effect and that enthusiasm. And now it becomes, I think, hyper. Listen, it was stratospheric the focus. Now it's 11 levels past that with the other teams failing to deliver.
4: What's going to happen in, like, I would say right after Thanksgiving, if the Eagles are still struggling, all the focus is going to turn to the Sixers.
2: All of it.
4: Every little bit of it.
0: And where can you hear Sixers games on the radio? 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
3: If they're playing the same night, where
4: if
3: do you
4: they're
3: hear?
4: On the same night. 93.3 WMMR.
2: I wanted to bring up, we talked about Michael Barkan earlier, and you say he's doing better now.
4: He is doing better.
2: Yeah.
4: I talked to him, was it yesterday? It was either yesterday or the day before, and he said he's feeling a lot better. He's trying to get back to work.
2: He's a nose to the grindstone guy.
4: I think
2: the hardest thing with that, just convince him to rest.
4: Yeah. That's not happening. I mean, like, he was almost apologetic about not being there for the blow up of the two teams.
0: Oh my God.
4: It is what it is. He's going to be okay. So that's the main thing.
3: He's been at the base of all of our sports. How did your team at NBC Sports react to the LeBron? Because when I was going through LeBron's photos after Media Day and saw Amy Fadul in the middle of LeBron James's carousel and your entire NBC Sports team behind the scenes, that was a big statement because he chooses his photos very carefully and specifically.
4: I will say this. That was all NBC, as you know, in that picture. I was in there the next day, and let's just say that photo has been printed out and is on certain people's desks.
3: So it is
4: pretty cool. As a matter of fact, our digital team was there. Ava is the one taking the picture. Kevin Rice is in the picture. He's digital. Amy.
3: Mark Jackson was there too. It's just a weird angle.
4: Well, somebody else is hidden too. Tom Feiner, who is a manager, is hidden.
2: You know, it's similar because Matt, you know, the great Matt Cord, obviously, who returned to his in arena and announcing, totally reversed his retirement to be a part of this. And I think logically, so I think just everyone said, Matt's got to be the one doing it. He was telling us about when LeBron came over and shook his hand. That, you know, it's like
4: a little handshake.
2: Yeah. I mean, listen, whether you buy into it or not, there is this aura, this huge thing, and it's something that can, revenue wise alone, you know, what that'll bring to the city to have that is just staggering. And then in just goodwill.
4: There's good people around. There's auras around certain people. He's obviously got that aura around him. I mean, he's one of the two best. And I don't want to start the argument.
2: No.
4: And Michael Jordan are at the apex of anybody. Kobe's there too. There too. But I mean, when you're in the, I guess, presence of greatness, it's noticeable. It's very noticeable.
2: And he knows how to be great. He knows how to, he knows the way that you comport yourself and knows what to do. So that's great. Listen, we can't thank you enough for coming in early, a little bit earlier. But again, we know you're early is late in your book, and I certainly,
4: there you go.
2: Yes, I believe that as well. So, and appreciate you fighting off traffic. Anything you want to push about the show and about your show later on today?
4: I'm sure we're going to be talking Lane Johnson today again. Yeah. We're going to have Brian Boucher on today, talk a little Flyers.
2: He's great. Brian is great.
4: He's actually doing the TNT game down in Washington tonight, but he's going to join us this afternoon, and I'm sure Bill and I will be in some pretty good arguments.
2: Well, you guys are doing a great job, and we appreciate
4: it. Thank you.
0: Yeah, give Bill my best. Unfiltered with Ricky Bowe and Bill Colarulo, 2-6.
4: And don't forget Nick Earnshaw.
0: That's right. Can't forget him, too. Excellent. So listen, in just about 15 minutes, we've got your Totally Prezdo word of the day, so you make sure you are here at 10 a.m.
2: Absolutely.
0: We will be right back.
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0: Weezer, 93.3 WMMR, everything that rocks. It is 9:55 on a Wednesday morning. Preston is out today. Steve, if you want to explain?
1: Yeah, well, he's with his family down in Florida. His mom took a turn, and it looks like you know, things are looking rather bleak, just to be very candid about it. And obviously, he had to rush off to be there. That means he'll probably be out tomorrow as well, quite possibly Friday. You know, we'll continue to do the show, and we have some guests coming in, and we'll honor all that and continue with that way. We'll also have some best of bits, and we try to stagger them, so hopefully it's stuff you haven't heard before, and we'll just move along. And again, all our thoughts and prayers are with the family dealing with this thing. We've all had to deal with it, and it can be devastating, so yeah. We hope only the best. So that's what's going on.
0: Yeah, so but we do have to do business as usual. Speaking of which, Totally Presto, that secret word is coming up in like 5 minutes. We are going to do traffic. We'll do the Bizarre File. And on the other end of the Bizarre File, we will get to that Totally Presto keyword. So let's take a look at traffic now, though.
2: We are slowing on the Commodore Barry Bridge. It's both ways where the roadway is reduced to two lanes and one lane. We're jammed up on the Vine westbound from 95 out to the Schuylkill. Schuylkill eastbound Boulevard out to Vine, then the westbound from Bear to Vine, and the Boulevard out to Gladwin, then the PA Turnpike westbound is slowing from Willow Grove to Fort Washington. 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
2: All right, we'll start in Wisconsin. A naked suspect who stole an ambulance with a patient inside was arrested after a multi-agency chase had ended in a field west of Pittsville, Wisconsin on Tuesday night. The suspect has been identified as Benjamin Feltz. The Wisconsin Rapids Fire Department was responding to a call. The ambulance was parked while crews were providing care to the patient. And Feltz, who authorities later learned had been evading law enforcement and was doing push-ups while naked in public,
0: all right,
2: got into the ambulance driver's seat.
3: Could have been worse. Could have been squat thrust.
2: Two paramedics were in the patient compartment with a patient at the time. One paramedic immediately got out of the ambulance to assess the situation and attempt to engage Feltz. And at one point, Feltz began driving away. The second paramedic attempted to prevent Feltz from moving, but was forced out of the ambulance. The other guy stayed in. Officers attempted to end the chase by deploying tire deflation devices, but they were unsuccessful. As the chase entered into Pittsville, officers from that police department were ultimately successful in stopping the ambulance by using stop sticks in a field. So this guy ended up driving in a field. Feltz refused multiple commands to exit the ambulance. Because of the urgent concern for the patient still in the back of the ambulance, officers deployed a drone to safely observe Feltz from a distance and then coordinated a team of officers and deputies. They approached the ambulance and took Feltz into custody without incident, arresting him for DWI. The patient who was inside the ambulance during the theft is safe and was transported to a hospital.
3: Best ride of my life!
2: Yeah, the transport was not considered an emergency, by the way.
3: You've had a number of these stories. I wonder, the protocol maybe should be when you get out of the ambulance and you're the driver, take the keys with you.
2: Might be a good idea. All right, an avid New Jersey outdoor buff, this is a terrible story, slipped off a trail and froze to death while hiking at New York's highest peak with her dog after it took rescuers more than 6 hours to find her in bitter single-digit temperatures.
3: Oh, man.
2: Yeah, Brianna Moore, only 21 years old, who posted breathtaking Instagram photos of herself on remote adventures, called 911 while clinging to the side of Mount Marcy in the Adirondacks. At 3 p.m. on Thursday, rescuers couldn't find her until after 9 p.m., at which point she died of hypothermia. Her dog was found with her. The dog was unhurt. Forest rangers frantically searched the 5,300-foot peak by snowmobile for more, as police also looked for her phone for her via helicopter. But low cloud cover prevented officers from seeing her by the chopper. Before the fall, our wildlife photography had showed her trekking everywhere from Death Valley, California to Yellowstone with her loyal dog. So
3: I was just telling you the story about how I've been watching these videos about the frozen dead bodies on Everest.
0: Yeah.
3: What I did not realize is that there have been cases where they've still been alive and people walk past them.
2: No kidding.
3: Because they can't. Yeah. They can't do anything.
2: Yeah.
3: Like a lot of times you'll hear them, you know, just sort of groaning as they're passing away.
2: Oh, it's terrible. All right, so a much lighter story. A Roxborough woman says that she has spent years living under a barrage of golf balls that strike her home each time the weather warms up, despite having no golf courses or driving ranges nearby.
3: I was watching the story yesterday. It's crazy.
2: The front of her property on Cinnaminson Street resembles a makeshift putting green, but she says that the balls are coming from elsewhere. The homeowner said that the damage is visible on her siding. She said, I'm grateful that someone wasn't injured and it's just siding, but the next time I might not be so lucky. She described the sound inside her home as frightening and said that the problem has persisted for years. At one point, she said, I had a ball narrowly miss my ear. The woman believes that someone may be hitting balls toward the wooded area known as Germany Hill, though she is not certain. She said, people are free to walk that land and do what they want to do, but I'm not sure if it's coming from there or someone's rooftop or backyard. She said she understands someone might be having a good time blowing off end-of-day stress, but urged whoever is responsible to take it to the range or the course. She is in contact with nearby police department. And she said, clearly, there are bigger crimes in Philadelphia. I don't expect the same day or next day, but I do hope they're looking into it just because it's a quality of life issue.
3: How much does a pack of golf balls cost?
2: If you get good ones for a box, which is 12 golf balls, is about $50.
3: So if you're going out You just blindly knocking these into all,
2: yeah,
3: into oblivion.
2: There are cheap ones that you can get though, but those are the Pro V ones, which I use. So.
1: Yes, you can. You can get very cheap ones.
2: Yeah, you can You can also buy used ones too for real inexpensive. Yeah.
1: And you can buy bright orange ones so you can find them in the woods.
2: This is true. All right, so in Ohio, a city named Butler. Okay, the Butler mayor. Wesley, and I'm not making up.
3: All right,
2: name.
3: I want to hear this.
2: Wesley Dingus.
3: Wesley Dingus
2: is facing two counts of voyeurism after he was allegedly caught on camera sniffing a teen girl's underwear.
4: Oh my
3: Wesley
4: God.
3: Dingus you. Was sniffing a teen girl's underwear.
2: Dingus.
3: Of course
2: Dingus.
3: He was.
2: A Richland County Sheriff's Office sergeant was contacted by the Children's Services after the office was sent a video showing an adult male going through a child's bedroom, picking up her underwear and smelling it. The next day, sheriff's deputy and a Children's Services representative went to the victim's high school to speak with her about the reported incident.
3: Mr. Dingus?
2: She told officials that she was suspicious that Dingus had been going into her bedroom and purchased a small video camera to set it up there. She said on January 13th, she left her home around 7 a.m. to go to school. Then, according to the report, 15 minutes later, she got a notification on her phone that a motion was detected in her bedroom. When she checked the footage, she saw Dingus enter her room start smelling her underwear.
3: I'm Detective Dumbass.
2: The next day,
3: Stu Moss.
2: She received an alert at 7:17 a.m. and the video showed Dingus enter her room again, smell her worn underwear, and touch his groin area over his clothes.
3: He's doing all the right stuff, right? All the right, wrong stuff.
2: Deputies issued a summons to Dingus the next day. Dingus is set to be in court on Thursday.
3: Dingus.
2: And this is not the first time that Dingus is facing a judge. He faces numerous charges for allegedly running over a man wanted for violating parole back in July of 2025.
3: Let me posit this here. Like a chicken or the egg.
2: Mm-hmm.
3: Did the Dingus name create the sociopath?
4: Possibly.
3: If you're living a life as a dingus, mm-hmm. is this almost inevitable that you end up this way?
2: Maybe.
3: Yeah.
2: They may want to consider a
3: name change.
2: Name change
3: to Meatloaf.
2: For good.
3: To Meatloaf.
2: I've changed my name from Dingus to Meatloaf.
3: Oh, no.
2: Please understand. All right. We're going to take a break. Be back in just a moment. Stay with us.
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3: Totally Presto
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0: All right, we're not taking a break just yet.
3: No, we're not.
0: No, we got stuff that we need to do, and that is Totally Presto. And the keyword for the 10 o'clock hour is triumph. All right, how do you spell that?
3: Ask Chuck D'Amico.
0: Ask Chuck D'Amico. I'll let you know. It's T-R-I-U-M-P-H. 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Five chances to win today. Your second chance was right now. That word is triumph. I feel like we're ready to take a quick little break, and
3: yes,
0: we will come back. Oh, wait, Chuck, do you know how to spell triumph? How do you spell it?
4: Sweatshirt.
3: Right on his sweatshirt.
0: Right on his sweatshirt.
3: Of course, he's adorned in triumph paraphernalia.
4: T-R-I-U-M-P-H.
0: Did you know
3: triumph!
0: T-R-I-U-M-P-H. You have it till 25 minutes after the hour. We'll come right back. We got a little trash, little music news.
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6: Did you know a mother rat will dip her paws into cool water and gently smooth the fur around her infant's faces? 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

0: 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It is 10:16 on a Wednesday morning. Preston is out today. He's taking care of some family matters right now.
1: Just heard from him, and he's in the thick of it right now. So send your positive thoughts and love to him and his family down there in Florida. He's suggesting that there's a chance he might be back on Friday, but it would not be unexpected if he were to miss the rest of the week. But we are going to be here. We're going to carry on the show and get down to some of the business at hand. And
2: yes,
1: we are on to next. What is next, Casey?
0: Well, you know, I want to reiterate that the Totally Prez Dough keyword is Triumph, and you have until 25 minutes after the hour to enter it on the MMR app or at WMMR.com, or you can actually text it to the special contest short code, which is 45911. Again, the keyword is Triumph, spelled T-R-I-U-M-P-H.
1: We've given away a lot of money.
0: Yeah, we have.
1: A lot of money.
0: Let's give away some more.
1: Yeah, I love it.
0: You have, eight more minutes. Well, so here's the thing. Right now, in our real time, it is 10:17 on the dot.
1: Right.
0: We are 40 seconds ahead. We're on a little bit of a delay.
1: Right.
0: So I look at the clock and I'm like, okay, do a little bit of math, carry the two, cosine five.
1: Well, accuracy is not one of our strong points.
0: No,
1: so listen, we're in the general realm. That's good enough.
3: We try.
0: Yeah, we do. But we do have other business at hand.
1: Yes.
0: And one of those businesses is the lesson question. So,
1: we do have one.
0: We do have a lesson question. We have a cool prize, $100 gift card to Iron Abbey. If you can answer this question, who was Des Rock's opening for when he slipped and fell on the stage? I don't think he knew the stage was as slippery as it was. Who was? And so we played back at Des Rock's segment a little bit earlier this morning. So who was Des Rock's opening for when he slipped and he fell on the stage? Call the Xfinity guest line at 610-660-9333.
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1: Casey literally switches microphones, goes over to the other side of the board. He's a one-man band today.
0: That's right. 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What's going on, Steve?
1: Well, Casey, according to documents recently released, porn stars Joanna Angel and Small Hands have been viciously fighting it out in divorce court for 3 years. Many are blaming the delays on Angel's porn-focused law firm of Vagina, Anus, and Pee-hole. Allison Williams, the first wife of John Paul Miller. If you've seen Death of the Pastor's Wife on Netflix, you know this guy. She's saying he told her he often had sex with members of their church, including some who were under 16. Williams says Miller explained the transgression, saying while he was reading the Bible, he was accidentally holding it upside down.
6: Oh, my God.
1: And finally, Brooklyn Beckham and his wife, Nicola Peltz, raising eyebrows by skipping his mom, Victoria Beckham's Paris fashion show. And to make the slap in the face even worse, Brooklyn and Nicola went to see Sporty Spice perform with the Jug Band. That's your Hollywood Trash.
0: All right. So now I'm going to be, I think, switching back to a different microphone now.
1: You should just be on a rolling chair.
0: You know, we do have wheels on these chairs.
1: Yeah.
0: But, all right, so the question was, who was Des Rock's opening for when he slipped and fell on the stage? I keep turning on Ryan's mic. I'm going to turn this thingy on. I didn't even say a number caller. Preston usually says a number caller. All right, but Sam's good.
3: For a lesson question, I think it's the first person.
0: Is it the first person
3: in?
0: Okay, all right, excellent. So then I believe that would be Joe. So we're going to go to Joe on line 6. Joe, are you there?
7: Yep.
0: Oh, yes!
1: Yes! Yes, there we go. Listen, slam dunk, Joe. You're making us very happy. We'll meet for drinks after this.
0: Joe, who was Des Rock's opening for when he slipped and fell on the stage?
7: The Rolling Stones.
1: Yeah! All right, what is he winning, Case?
0: All right, Joe, for you, as I'm killing time, you won a $100 gift card to Iron Abbey in Horsham. Whiskey lovers, miss Iron Abbey's Whiskey Festival. It's going to be on Saturday, October 24th from noon to 3. Make sure you take an Uber there and, sample 75 plus whiskeys from 40 distilleries, including enjoy exclusive barrel selections, food, and live music. 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Congratulations, Joe. I'm going to put you on hold. Enjoy yourself, and let's move on to music news.
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1: Oh, I hit it.
0: Do I even have it turned on?
2: I'll do it again. We've got to do this
0: right. I had it turned down.
1: All right, we're going to do it again. Ready?
0: Yep.
1: There you go. By the way, a quick message. Ryan is on vacation this week, so yeah. Sam is running everything on the other side of the glass.
0: We got a big-time skeleton crew going on right now. All right, Music News is brought to you by Bud Light. 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That is Thursday from 7 to 9 at Island Pizza in Douglasville. 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Thank you, Marissa, for grabbing Music News for me this morning. The lineup for Record Store Day Black Friday 2026 has been revealed, with about 185 exclusive releases set to hit independent record stores the morning after Thanksgiving. The annual event gives music fans access to material that was unreleased, previously unavailable in particular format, or long out of print.
1: So are you collecting? Do you have any records? Has that ever held any fascination for you?
0: It does now.
1: It does now.
0: Yeah, so I have a couple of pieces of vinyl. I bought one of Pierre's vinyls.
1: Right.
0: What's the name of that record store?
3: The Vinyl Chickie, which was Record Store Day last year.
0: Yeah, so her store in Glenside, I bought his Grateful Dead from the Mars Hotel.
1: Nice.
0: Album, and then I also have a vinyl that Pierre bought for me. He was at a store and he saw a fish. I believe it's Slip, Stitch, and Pass. It's a live vinyl. So I have those two, and I went and bought a record player.
1: Well, because
0: it was horrible.
1: Really?
0: I had to return it. Yeah. It looked cool. It looked like old,
1: go to Worldwide Stereo.
0: Yeah.
1: But you'll get hooked up.
0: I was like, oh, which one do I play first? Do I play the one that Pierre bought for me? Do I buy the one that belonged to him? So I went with the Grateful Dead one first that he owned.
1: Well, do you know why I say it, Case? It's because they come out with these collections, and there's stuff that you're only going to get now in these vinyl collections. And when you see, as you're going to start to roll through some of the stuff on the list, this is for fish and stuff, this is exactly what you're looking for.
0: I was, and I love the player that I bought. It looked vintage, and I was like, oh, this is going to be so cool.
1: Did you have to crank it?
0: Dude.
1: Because you might have gotten too old school.
0: It's a little kid's record player.
1: Dude, no.
0: I gave it a shot. I was hoping that I could hook it up to my soundbar, which I couldn't do. So, listen, I just returned it, and I will get a better one.
3: It didn't scratch the record, though, right?
0: No, it didn't.
3: So. By the way, Vinyl Chickie is hosting another event on that Black Friday, which is, that time of year. I don't think it's Record Store Day particularly, but should be hosting another event. Would be another cool, callback to last year.
0: All right, so this year's highlights include releases from longtime Record Store Day favorites like Prince or Bruce Springsteen, Joni Mitchell, and the Grateful Dead. The roster also features names such as Cher or George Harrison, the Rolling Stones, Florence and the Machine. I know you're a fan. As well as titles connected to the Wicked and K-pop Demon Hunters franchises. With the event expanding beyond vinyl, it's now including a growing number of CDs. Fans can check out official Record Store Day site for the full list of 185 releases and participating stores.
1: So we're now in that realm because of all the streaming that CDs are. You said you're listening.
3: Tangible
1: Marissa.
3: Media. People just want to hold it. They want to open up the liner notes. They want to see it all.
1: Stroke it and pet it.
0: Yeah. Massage it.
3: Rub it on their face.
1: Yes, all call each other a bit. Blu-rays, DVDs, all of that stuff is becoming hip again. We had a story about the video. There's a video like Blockbuster type store opening up in the city.
0: I sold all of my Blu-rays and DVDs. I'm okay with it. All the ones that actually had a digital code, I have those. So on my Movies Unlimited app,
1: I have hundreds displayed in my house, and I love them. I love having the physical disc, and and this is a connection to it.
0: Maybe I shouldn't have sold them all, but whatever.
3: But you can't regret it.
0: No turning back now. So here, Queens of the Stone Age frontman Josh Homme is hosting a one night only benefit concert It's packed with famous friends called Josh, Hami, and Friends. The show is going to take place on Monday, November 16th at the Wiltern in Los Angeles. It's going to raise money for two charities, the humanitarian group CORE and Hami's own Sweet Stuff Foundation. The lineup is stacked. It features musical performances from Hami. Also, Weird Al Yankovic is going to be on there.
1: Of course.
0: Norah Jones, Beck, St. Vincent, and others. Plus, you got comedy from Bill Burr and Sarah Silverman, and a special award that's going to be presented by Jack Black. I don't know who the award's going to go to, but Jack's going to present it.
1: Will Hami's mommy be there?
0: Hami's mommy will not. It doesn't say.
1: It doesn't say,
0: it does
1: so
0: not
1: we don't
0: say.
1: Know.
0: Yeah. The money raised will help CORE disaster recovery work around the world, including wildfire rebuilding in Los Angeles and earthquake relief in Venezuela. The Sweet Stuff Foundation helps career musicians and their families facing illness or disability. Presale tickets start today, and general sale opens on Friday. And then the only other story I got here is a new scripted series. This is, touches on Philadelphia ties here. So a new scripted series tells stories of the rise of DJ Jazzy Jeff and the Fresh Prince. It's currently in development right now. Titled 215, the series is going to follow teens Will Smith and Jeffrey Towns as they chase a record deal and stardom along the way. Along the way, they deal with label meetings, hometown loyalty, sudden fame, and the friendships that hold them together, or some that don't. No word on when fans will be able to watch this. But.
1: So we've been on the air for decades now in Philadelphia. We have never had Will Smith on the show. Maybe the post-slap. I'm not sure that's something that we really want. But... or DJ Jazzy Jeff.
0: We haven't, right?
1: No.
3: Jazzy Jeff does pop-ups all over the place. He always is spinning records. I think we should get a Jazzy Jeff visit.
1: The Jazzy Jeff door?
3: Yeah.
1: Because I like him. I like, you know who's, I think, isn't Kreischer buds with him? Or isn't there
0: who,
1: some?
0: Jazzy or Jazzy. Fresh Prince? Okay, maybe. Oh. Does Jeff still live in Philly or is he?
1: I think he does.
3: I see him around enough that maybe he does.
0: Yeah.
3: Or he just visits a lot.
0: I mean, Will, I know, doesn't live. He says that, you know, L.A. and Philly stay jiggy, but.
1: Yeah. But there's been an extraction in the jigginess.
0: Yeah.
3: I would really like to see in this show if they can make it from the plateau to the gallery as quick as they said in the song, right?
0: Yeah, right. maybe you can call on Bert on Friday or,
1: call him some favors. Yeah. All right. Because he will be in the studio with another friend of ours.
0: Kate Flannery.
1: The Flannery switch over there. So it's a twofer on Friday.
0: Yeah. So, speaking of music news, tomorrow morning on the show, we will have live music in the studio with Moon Fever. We played their song Bury Me earlier this morning, but they will be here a little less than 24 hours today.
1: Very nice.
0: Right now. So, all right. So that is your music news. We will come back. We will get another letter for the word of the week. We will talk to Matt Cord, find out what he's got on tap.
1: Close out the show and get prepared for tomorrow.
0: All right.
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0: Danny, California, 93.3 WMMR, Everything That Rocks. That song is 4.5 minutes long, and there are a few songs out there that I feel like the waiting is, it's worth the wait. So that guitar solo at the end.
1: You wait for the guitar solo.
0: I wait for that guitar solo.
1: The rest
0: solo.
1: Of the song you can do without?
0: I don't mind the rest of the song, but man, it's kind of like In the Air Tonight. Like you just wait for that
1: you're
0: drum
1: waiting
0: fill.
1: For the drum fill, yeah.
0: Exactly. But that particular song, I'm like, okay, at about 1 minute and 1 second, Prashanthi is just going to tear it up, and it's always right.
1: It delivers.
0: Yeah.
1: It's what they call the money shot in pornography.
0: All right, so for those of you just tuning in for the first time right now, Preston Elliott is out today, most likely out tomorrow.
1: The week, yeah.
0: And the rest of the week. Maybe we'll get him back on Friday. But
1: yeah. Family stuff. He's down in Florida. It has to do with his mom. So send your good positive thoughts to him. But we are, again, you have a whole bunch of stuff happening for the rest of the week, and we're going to follow through with that. And we had a good show today, I think, in spite of everything. You know, obviously, when you're down in Preston, any member of the show, we have Ryan out as well. But we did okay.
0: Yeah.
1: And I feel confident that we'll be able to finish off the week without a fire and explosion.
0: Yeah, so we did some playback segments. We ran some old Bizarre Files and some old segments. But we did go live on Fox Good Day with Alex and Karen. So thank you to Alex and Karen.
1: Yes, and Ricky Bo. From our sister station came in and we talked sports and we talked about Lane Johnson and the whole environment, the sports environment in Philadelphia. And apparently the one bright light of everything is Matt Cord.
2: Hey, great job. You guys are like a hockey team. You have 3 guys on the ice and the other team has 5.
0: Yeah, right?
2: The penalty kill.
1: Well, thank you.
2: It's not easy replacing Preston. Like,
1: yeah.
2: The guy is such a lead number one guy.
0: I mean,
2: for 30 years.
0: The best morning show host in the country.
2: Yeah. Right.
0: Yeah. Yeah,
3: part of the best duo in the country.
1: Right. Well, it's that 50-50 thing, you know, and he tilts his head and I'm like, okay, I'm going to come in here. And like, I know these things and it's sort of thing, but Case, you're the best producer and Melissa, you're the best.
2: Great job, everybody. Yeah. World's best coffee. Way to go. Congratulations.
1: Well, we were talking with Ricky about the, about LeBron. And you'd relayed the story about him coming over and shaking your hand. And for all the years you've been doing this and all the larger-than-life sports celebrities you've encountered, that was a particular moment for you.
2: And then Steph Curry, those are one and two without a doubt.
1: right.
2: And then I saw a couple of the guys on the Fanatic, they're like, hey, I heard LeBron dapped you up. I'm like, that's right. He dapped me up.
1: He dapped you.
0: Just dapping away.
1: Yeah. Very cool.
2: Great show. Ricky's so good on the air, too.
0: But, he is.
2: And he's better, like you said, angry Ricky.
0: Oh, man.
2: The fact that he was late in traffic made me like.
1: But he's the real deal.
2: No, I mean,
1: he brings his expertise of having had to produce in a major sport in this city. And that's an insight that not many people have.
0: You talk about somebody who comes into a game at very, very crucial times, right?
1: Right.
0: You know, what do they call that? High leverage situations.
2: Yeah.
0: And he did it for a number of years, so he can speak obviously from his experience there. But he's also a fan of sports.
1: Yes.
2: Yeah. And he's a guy's guy. He's like, you want to hang out with him. You know, you want to go out and have a beer with him, like.
1: And you have.
2: I keep asking him again. I'm like, back off.
1: Well, you know what? Matt, just have your beers here at work.
2: Yeah.
1: I think that's the best way to do it.
0: That's the best way to do it.
1: Yeah, just have them come down to your broadcast today. So we have a letter to get, correct?
0: Yeah. Yes. Are you ready to do this,
2: I got
0: Matt?
2: One, yeah.
0: Oh, you do have a letter. All right. Well, then I hit this button, and then things happen.
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5: Now, the Daily Letter.
0: All right. The Preston and Steve Show is brought to you today by the letter.
2: I, as in imagine. Imagine all the people.
0: All right, so we're 3 letters in, 2 more to go, and your chance to win a VIP Halloween experience for you and a guest to see Third Eye Blind on Halloween. I was told that this prize is valued at over $1,000.
1: Wow.
0: This is on Saturday, October 31st at the Fillmore. The experience includes a Halloween costume for the winner and their guests to attend the show, personally selected for them by Stephen Jenkins of Third Eye Blind. And then you're also going to get entry before the show, backstage access to change into your costume, and VIP seats to watch the show. Tickets to see Third Eye Blind on Halloween at the Fillmore Philadelphia are on sale right now at Ticketmaster.
1: All right, Matt, what's coming up on your show today?
2: Well, we have these 3 blocks are so Pierre. Mm-hmm. I have a block of the Hooters.
1: Oh, yes.
2: I have a block of the Rolling Stones.
1: Yeah.
2: And I have a block of Frank Sinatra.
0: Oh, I love that.
1: You know what I feel? Honestly, when you do, your show is every day, you're just phenomenal. But it's always has that feeling of being a rolling tribute to Pierre, you know, and all the things you're doing, you know. And stuff like this is just what really sells it. I mean, he's watching from his electric platform.
2: We try to play like a clip of him once a show.
1: Oh, mm-hmm. And many times, yeah. But I mean, you've also made it your own, which makes it so great.
3: What was the STP clip that you were playing yesterday?
2: So it was the MMRBQ 2015 with STP with Chester Bennington. And mm-hmm. Pierre's just, you know, in the crowd interviewing, oh, they're doing Vaseline. And, you know, just with the roving rock microphone. And,
0: yep.
2: Oh, and by the way, Pierre's vinyl cut today. So yesterday was Tommy Stinson's 60th birthday.
1: Jeez.
2: I forgot it. So we're gonna do some replacements today. Tommy's 60. He joined the band when he was 13 years old.
0: Did he really?
2: Oh, yeah.
1: Are you a big Replacements fan? I am.
2: Huge.
1: Yeah, absolutely.
2: And Tommy's a dear friend. He's a friend of this radio station. And his daughter's going to Temple now.
3: And he'll be in town in a couple weeks.
2: Absolutely. Yep. Cowboys in the Campfire are playing the Khyber Pass. I think it's a Thursday night right before Halloween.
1: That's terrific.
2: And that's awesome. With Chip. Roberts, Debbie Calton's husband.
1: Yes, Debbie. How's she doing?
2: Have you, I was texting with her last night.
1: She's the best. Yeah,
2: great.
0: You do usually on MMR's Instagram page. You'll do a little reel of what's coming up in the day. And last week you did.
2: We're not doing it this week because Ryan's not here.
0: Ryan's not. But I want to say the one you did last week where you had it on the record player.
2: Oh yeah, we put the phone.
0: Yeah,
2: that was Sam's idea.
1: Well, Sam is your cinematographer every day,
2: Sam's,
1: right?
2: Yeah. Actually, Sam's my producer.
1: Your producer.
2: Yeah. He's the producer of the show.
1: And by the way, Sam himself, if you don't get a chance to catch him,
2: he's on the air.
1: He's doing a great job on the weekends, and you might even hear him during the week.
2: I think he's on Saturday night, 7 to midnight.
1: Very nice.
0: Yeah. Excellent. All right, well, thank you, Matt.
2: You're welcome.
0: And then you're also, I don't know, somebody told me that... you're going to have a Totally Presto word of...
2: Oh, yes. I always forget that I have money.
1: Yeah.
2: Yeah, we do that at noon, and then Brent and I do one at 3 o'clock together.
1: Excellent. Okay. So, for tomorrow's showcase, what's coming up?
0: Well, I want to thank the sponsors I'll figure out what's going on tomorrow. So, today, the Preston and Steve Show has been brought to you by Dunkin'. The Preston and Steve Show runs on Dunkin'. Also, Nifty 50s, a 10-time Best of Philly winner. 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Bridal event. Don't miss it.
1: It's going to be great.
0: On October 8th. That's tomorrow through the 10th. So it's on the show tomorrow. We'll do a little bit more of enhanced best of.
1: Yep.
0: But we do have a couple of guests. So James McAvoy, an honorary Delconian.
1: Yes, he is.
0: He married
1: a Delconian.
0: Yeah. We're going to have him on. He's got a book, so we're going to Zoom with him. So we will actually have...
1: Eye contact. Excellent.
2: What M. Night movie is he in?
1: He is in two. He's actually in Split. And he's in Glass.
2: Split's the one where he plays all the different personalities.
1: Yeah, the same character in Glass.
2: He's amazing.
0: So we will have him on the show, and we're going to have live music in the studio with the band Moon Fever.
1: Looking forward to it. So we hope you will join us tomorrow and stay around for Matt Cord putting on a hell of a show.
0: And Preston always says rage on.
1: Please.
0: And have a great day in the morning.
1: Yep.
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0: Oh, don't worry. I'm here. New evidence. Evanescence. Who will you follow? 93.3 WMMR, Matt Cord. Welcome to a Wednesday, but let's bring in our little buddy, the chatty coworker. Oh, this is the new one. This is the one they did for the football game. It was on Wednesday night.
1: This would be a good game, definitely.
2: Uh-oh. Guess what day NFL kickoff is, huh? Anybody?
1: This guy.
2: Mike. What day is NFL kickoff?
1: It's a day early, we know.
2: Yeah, thanks, Chris. I'm asking Mike. Come on, Mike. It's another name for Wednesday. Just say it.
1: Hump day!
2: Hump day kickoff!
3: Yeah!
2: Where's Tomlin?
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0: WMMR, Philadelphia. Preston and Steve in the morning.
1: I'm trying to use the phone!
0: And...
2: I said, are you gonna be my girl?
0: Everything that...

the Canadian band Autumn Kings and Gone, Gone, Gone. Back. Lame ass trivia, 40 minutes away. Speaking of back. Tom Petty and I Won't Back Down.

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0: The band Shinedown in Killing Fields on MMR on a Wednesday, October 7th. It's Matt. Good morning. Beautiful autumn day. Sunshine today and high of 70 degrees. Tomorrow, milder, 78. Friday, look, all the way through Sunday, looks great. And then Sunday, it rains because it rains every Sunday. So go get your car washed today if you have one. And by the way, we got to send prayers out to Preston and his family and his sister. His mom is not doing well. He wasn't on the show today. He probably won't be on the rest of the week. She's down in Florida. So if you can, say a prayer. If you don't pray, send some good vibes. Because it's never easy losing a parent. And so that's the deal there. As far as our blocks today, wow, we're about a half hour away. We're going to do a block of Frank Sinatra because on this date in 75, he played the Spectrum. We got a block of the Stones. We got a block of the Hooters. Don't forget, the Hooters are doing those two shows at the Keswick in about a month. And we'll come right back in about 12 minutes. We got a little game called Lame Ass Trivia.
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1: We got a great prize all this week. 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My question today. During the 1920s, gangster Al Capone ruled what city? Al Capone ruled what city in the 20s? Give me a call, 610-660-9333. 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
1: 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They're pregnant eggs. 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
5: Hey, Matt.
4: Hi.
5: Chicago
4: was the city that Al Capone ruled in the 1920s, and you have just won the 5-pack for the Curly's Haunt, Concord Mall. What's your name? Where are you from?
5: It's Kevin Cameron from Doylestown, PA.
4: All right, Kevin, hang out. We'll get all your info, all right?
5: Sure, thanks.
4: And thanks for playing Lame Ass Trivia. That's where you say, oh, you're welcome.
5: You're welcome.
4: All right, we're coming right back. We got the best part of the day, the workforce blocks. We got a block of Frank Sinatra, the Rolling Stones, and the Hooters all coming up. 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
23: Oh, I know. I'm early. I gotta kill some time here because people will bitch if we do it too early. But let me tell you about Totally Presto. It's your shot to win $1,000 five times a day. So Preston and Steve do it at 8 and 10. I do it at noon. Brent and myself, we do it at 3, and then Brent does one at 5. We give you the word. Then you get 25 minutes

0: 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Don't forget, too, you'll get a call. It's not potential spam. It's our headquarters, Beasley, down in Naples, Florida, calling you to tell you you won $1,000. All right? Our blocks today, can you tell I'm really stretching this out? So our last block will be the block of the Hooters. Don't forget, they're in town in about a month, the Keswick. Our middle block will be the Rolling Stones. And our first block is going to be Frank Sinatra, because on this date in 1975, Frank played the Spectrum. So let me give you the word. All right. The key word for $1,000, where are we at? October 7th at noon is Gains. G-A-I-N-S. G-A-I-N-S. Like I said, you got till 25 minutes after hour to put it on the app, WMMR.com, or text it to 45911. 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
0: 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All right, our first block is Frank Sinatra. Because on this date, 1975, Frank played the Spectrum. We all know how much Pierre loved Frank Sinatra. In fact, I found a call here, and then we'll play the call. We'll go right into, I got Come Fly With Me, I got Summer Wind, I got My Way, I got Under My Skin, New York, New York. But we'll play this call. This is a 19-year-old kid calling Pierre about Frank, and he just learned about Frank, and let's run it.
5: Hi, MMR, good afternoon.
6: Hi, how you doing today? I'd like to request a song.
5: What'd you like to hear?
6: I'm trying to see if Pierre could play some Frank Sinatra. Yeah, I know, 19-year-old kid, but I heard him about a year or two ago, and I can't get enough.
5: Dude, Frank Sinatra is the original rock star, and this is Pierre, by the way.
6: Oh, how you doing, man? I'm sorry, you sound different on the phone than you do on the radio.
5: If you say so.
6: You can never get in, so I figured I'd give you a call. You can appreciate some Frank as well.
5: Always Frank, particularly on a beautiful day. What is your name, good citizen?
6: My name's Brian. I hail from Hatfield, Pennsylvania.
5: A fine village indeed, Brian. I salute you at the great old age of 19 for having the ability to love Frank Sinatra, the original rock star. Before the girls were screaming for the Beatles or the Stones or Pearl Jam or Green Day, they were screaming for Sinatra.
6: Exactly. From anything from L.A., to Chicago, to New York, New York. He's loving them all.
5: I love that. I will close our conversation with a toast. I saw Sinatra 6 or 7 times, and one of those times at the Spectrum, he raised his glass of Jack Daniels to the audience, and he said, "Ladies and gentlemen, may I salute you, and here's a toast to you." And he goes, "May each and every one of you live to be 100, and may the last voice you hear be mine."
6: And that's a great one indeed.
5: You have a great day, buddy.
6: You too, sir.

0: Hi, my friends. This is Sid Mark, host of Friday with Frank and Sunday with Sinatra, and you're listening to Pierre Robert. Pierre Robert, the giant of the morning airwaves, on 93.3 WMMR. And as Mr. S might say, wake up and smell the karma. It's Sinatra.
1: Yes.

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1: That is from the duet CD, Frank and Bono doing Under My Skin. We heard My Way, then back to the duet CD with Frank and Tony Bennett. Frank loved Tony Bennett doing New York, New York. Summer Wind and Come Fly With Me and that great Sid Marks ID. Talking about Pierre. Pierre loves Sinatra. He loves Sid Marks. Sid used to do Fridays with Frank, Sundays with Sinatra on WWDB and WPHD. And unfortunately, we lost Sid 2022 at the age of 88. Sid is actually inducted into the Radio Hall of Fame. And Pierre will be inducted on tomorrow. It's in Chicago. Posthumously, he goes in tomorrow. And I believe our program director, Chuck D'Amico, and I think Ryan's going to meet him out there. So we'll have some words about that and, you know, pictures and maybe some audio. But the text message is coming in because we all know how much Pierre loved Frank. Oh, let me read this quote. So the reason we're playing Frank today is because on this date, October 7th, 1974, he played the Spectrum. And I got this quote from Frank. So it was on a Monday night, usually a slow night for a show. Sinatra wowed the packed arena, famously telling the Spectrum, "We've been playing other towns, and I can tell you with all due respect, they're like cookie sales. When you guys in Philly holler, you really holler." That is great. They're like cookie sales. MFC, happy hump day to you, my friend. Enjoying this block of old Blue Eyes, singing along to each and every song with this block. Always love hearing Pierre's voice, especially when he would have the chance to geek out about his affinity for Frank. Hearing Pierre's voice always brings a smile to my face. Stay groovy, and as always, God bless Pierre Robert. Thanks to our friend Rick in South Jersey. Oh, by the way, still got maybe 5 minutes to try to get the $1,000. The keyword for 12 o'clock is Gains, G-A-I-N-S. All right, we got two more blocks to get to. The Hooters, but our block in the middle, that is the block on deck next. The Rolling Stones coming up.
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1: So, are you ready for block number two? Okay, we got a text here from John Roman in Phoenixville. He's like, Matt, I love the Stones. I share my love with the Stones along with Pierre and Jackie Bam Bam. Can you play a block? Throw in some Keith. Oh, you got it. Also, we'll send this out to Mike, the UPS driver in Rehoboth Beach, Delaware. Keith, happy. Workforce block of the Stones right here on MMR.

0: Mick Jagger. Yeah, wait a minute.
1: 93. This is Mick Jagger on WM93.3 MR. Oh, God. I've got to do much better than that. 93.3 WMMR.

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And I just want to tell you, thank you for all the support you've given us over the years, and congratulations on 20 years at WMMR.

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And I just want to tell you, thank you for all the support you've given us over the years and congratulations on 20 years at WMMR.

0: 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Wait for it.
1: Eddie Vedder. Thank you.
0: Eddie Vedder. The Stones and Eddie Vedder. Actually, so that was a show. That was the live up version, obviously, of Wild Horses. PNC Park, Pittsburgh, 9/28/2005. Part of the Bigger Bang Tour. And Pearl Jam was the opener that night for the Stones. So it made sense for Mick to grab Eddie after they were done and said, hey, come out and do Wild Horses with us. And our very own Jackie Bam Bam. I don't think Pierre was at the show. I'm pretty sure it was just Jackie. I remember Jackie like texting me. Was there even text back then? Maybe he called me. Jackie's more of a caller. I think he called me. He's like, I'm in Pittsburgh. Pearl Jam's there with the Stones. A great version, and our buddy Mike writes in, what do you say, Wild Horses is an absolute masterpiece. It really is, going back to the Sticky Fingers record. But a nice long block of the Stones. Thank you for everybody texting in. We did the live Wild Horses with Eddie, Miss You, Ruby Tuesday, Dance Part 1, Faraway Eyes. Pierre loved that song. Going to a Go-Go, live. I think that's the only version. There's not a studio version of Going to, maybe there is, but I like how Mick goes, this one's called Going to a Go-Go. Painted Black and Happy. And here's a great text message. Okay, this is the most outstanding block of the Rolling Stones. You've outdone yourself, Matt. Perfect way to start a road trip. Thank you. D. Hill, Laurie, and Frank. I wonder where the road trip is going. 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Our final block is on deck. It's a block of the hoop.
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0: All right, our final block today. Hang on, let me get everything straight here. Things are flying. Papers are falling. I just filled my drink. Water. So the Hooters will be at the Keswick Theater on Friday, November 6th, and Saturday, November 7th. So that's about a month away, exactly a month away. I'll be hosting on Friday. Jackie will be hosting on Saturday. It's called It Goes to 11 Shows because it all started at the Keswick in 2015. So now it's 2026. That's 11 years. So get it? It Goes to 11. I believe tickets are still available. I'm not quite sure, but you can go on hootersmusic.com to find out more. Let's go back. This is a live version of I'm Alive. This is at the Electric Factory on November 21st, 2007. And the intro from our beloved brother, Pierre Robert. Once again, the Hooters in town in about a month at the Keswick.
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0: 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Oh, well, take two. Hi, this is Rob. You start.
1: Okay. Hey, this is John Lilly from the Hooters.
0: And this is Rob, and you're listening to 93... Oh, I forgot the concert. All right, one more time.
1: Hey, this is John Lilly from the Hooters with Robbie Hyman and Pierre Robert, and we're going to do a show, so don't say anything, Rob.
0: Hey, this is Rob.
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0: Big old block of the Hooters on this hump day. Day by day. Got a text from our friend Ann. Blocks of three appear as favorites today because we did Frank, we did the Stones and Hooters. I'll see you at the Hooters show next month, Matt, Ann, and Cherry Hill. Yeah, don't forget the Hooters on November 6th, which is a Friday, November 7th, which is a Saturday, the Keswick Theater. I just saw this. Let me pull this up. Sports update. Breaking news. The Eagles are sending two-time Pro Bowl center Cam Jurgens. They traded Cam Jurgens to the Ravens for a 2027 seventh-round pick and a 2028 second-round pick. Wait, let me get that right. A 2027 fifth-round pick and a 2028 second-round pick. Cam Jurgens, our starting center. This comes on the heels of Lane Johnson retiring yesterday. I'm not laughing at that, but it's just, what's going on? I mean, Lane, I get it. You know, he said he deeply wanted to gut out the rest of the season, but had to prioritize family. And, you know, he's dealing with mental health issues. I get that. But to trade Cam Jurgens, I mean, I guess he was struggling to get a second-round pick. But, I mean, Lane was a huge blow to the offensive line that's already struggling. So it's going to be crazy. Birds are in Jacksonville. No, Jacksonville is a home team, but they're in London this Sunday. It's a 9:30 start in the morning. And the Jags are already favored by 8 points, but they just traded Cam Jurgens, and Lane Johnson retired yesterday. Wow. 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

0: Poison. Every rose has its thorn, and here we are on a Wednesday. Matt Cord. So Brent is away for the next few days. He, lucky guy, he's flying out to Vegas to see Metallica in the Sphere. He's going to both shows, Thursday and Saturday. So I think it's Ray today and then Jackie tomorrow. So we'll give you a keyword around 3 o'clock, which gets you $1,000. Totally presto. But let's come right back. Don't forget, Pierre's Vinyl Cut today. We're going with one of the original alt-rock bands, The Replacements. Tommy Stinson, a dear friend of mine and a friend of this radio station, turned 60 yesterday. So we're going to do something for the record. Please to meet me. But we'll come back and do the band live. Foo Fighters, A New Perfect Circle, and Tom Petty all coming
1: this
0: up.
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0: That is a brand new song from the band A Perfect Circle. It's called Starless, and they're in town, Freedom Mortgage Pavilion. Where is it? I just had it on my... Oh, here it is. April 30th of 2027. Sounds like a far away. But when you think about it, April 30th, April, so where are we at? October, November, December, six plus months. That's not too far off. Coming up, Pierre's Vinyl Cut.
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0: And now, from the vintage WMMR analog studios,
1: I've seen the needle and the damage done.
0: It's time for Pierre's Final Cut. Here's Matt Gord.
2: That would be me, and I meant to play this yesterday because his birthday was yesterday, but it was also Kevin Cronin's of REO, so we did a double shot of REO. But my friend and a great friend of this radio station, Tommy Stinson, his birthday was yesterday. The big 6-0 for Tommy. Tommy is a legendary bass player. He's played in Soul Asylum. He's played in Guns N' Roses for 16 years, but he was a founding member of the Replacements. In fact, he joined the Replacements when he was 13 years old, dropped out of school at 10th grade. And the Mats were just, you know, one of the first alt-rock bands. Part of the mystique of this band, you never knew what you were going to get at the show because at the time they were all drinking, but they were phenomenal. And we're going to go with the record Pleased to Meet Me. This is Paul Westerberg, Tommy, Bob Stinson, and Chris Mars, the original four, 1987. And the song is called Alex Chilton, after the childhood prodigy, Alex Chilton. He used to be in the Box Tops and Big Star. He sings the song The Letter when he was 16 years old. In fact, Alex Chilton is actually on this record, Pleased to Meet Me. He plays on, I think it's Can't Hardly Wait, but he passed away in 2010 of the age of 59. But here we go. Happy birthday to one, Tommy Stinson. A day late, and it's the Mats with Alex Chilton. And here's Tommy's ID for, it's the one he left for Jackie Bam Bam.
3: 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Hit it.

0: Pierre's Vinyl Cut on this Wednesday hump day. The Replacements, The Record, Pleased to Meet Me. The line comes from Pleased to Meet Me. Tommy always used to say when he would meet people, Pleased to Meet Me. The pleasure is all yours. And happy birthday day late to the great bass player of that band, Tommy Eugene Stinson. Oh, by the way, so Tommy's in another band. It's called Cowboys in the Campfire. And it's Tommy and Chip Roberts. Chip Roberts is Debbie Calton. Used to work down the hall at MGK for many, many years. It's Debbie's husband, Chip. Phenomenal guitar. Like one of the best slide guitar players out there, anywhere. And they also have a guy, Chops. I forget Chops' last name, but he plays the upright bass. Anyway, they'll be at the Khyber Pass, Cowboys in the Campfire, on October 29th. That's a Thursday. And Cowboys in the Campfire is a cool vibe. It's like a stripped down, like, rockabilly, alt country rock. But yeah, the Khyber Pass. I remember seeing Tommy's band Bash and Pop like 30 years ago at the Khyber Pass. So Cowboys in the Campfire will be there on October 29th, Thursday night. And I think you can still get tickets for the show. That's 2nd Street, Old City. 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

Hey there, true music lovers. 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

0: Eve Six, Inside Out, 93.3 WMMR. So Brent is on his way to Vegas to see Metallica tomorrow and Saturday at the Sphere. So we will chat with one, Ray Coop. Ray's going to give us a word which will get you $1,000. Totally Presto right after this.
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16: 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And here we go, 3 p.m., October 7th.

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1: C-H-E-E-R. Cheer.
0: Oh, cheer. Cheer. I thought you said sheer when you were talking to me.
1: Cheer. Like, let's cheer for like, the Eagles.
0: Yes. God help them.
1: Yeah.
0: And the boys in blue. Got to get the boys in blue. Got to cheer for the boys in blue. Or the blue cheer. There you go.
1: Just cheer. Good old cheer. You got till 25 minutes. Look at that. Look what time it is. Look at this. 3 o'clock perfectly. 25 minutes
0: Our
1: after
0: the... Our boss would be so proud of us. Yeah, if only he knew.
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1: 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How you doing, buddy?
0: I'm good now that I know what the word is.
1: Cheer.
0: It's cheer.
1: Not cheer, but now
0: it's so close.
1: We're confusing everybody. Cheer.
0: With a C.
1: Yeah. You got your Eagles shirt on?
0: I do, man. Long sleeve, ready.
1: They just traded Cam Jurgens and Lane Johnson retired.
0: Do we really want to talk about this?
1: That's true.
0: You know, it's like, all right. Jordan, hang in there. You're the anchor of the future.
1: Yeah, that's right.
0: He's the only guy that's really left.
1: Jordan Mailata,
0: my man. Well, I mean, I don't have anything bad to say about the guys who are
1: going going to London will help them. You know, they'll be in a foreign country, and there won't be like, well, there'll be a lot of Eagles fans there anyway.
0: Yeah, sure.
1: Yeah, we'll take over the stadium.
0: I don't know. I think we'll have to see what happens with our offensive line first. That's a good thing to see. See what. Who actually goes out there, and we'll see what that is. And maybe the new center has worked out. He seemed to be taking some of his lead from camp. So
1: just got to get. Just have so many guys injured. That's the problem.
0: Got injured, missing, and what have you.
1: But so anyway.
0: Anyways,
1: what's that word again?
0: Cheer,
1: cheer,
0: cheer for your Eagles.
1: Red Coop is next. Cheer. 45911.

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Ray Coobs settling in this afternoon, and we've already got a word out there for this hour for Presbo Cash. Real simple. The word cheer. It should be so simple, and I almost screwed it up on the way in the door. C-H-E-E-R. Text it in to the contest, not the normal texter. And you're in the running. Dropping the lead on you. In for Brent this afternoon.

0: 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Rocking the Casbah and Kashmir with a Kashmiri feel. Zeppelin. 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We are in the middle of filling your pocket with Presbo dough. 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Send the word cheer to 45911. You got a couple minutes. And we're getting closer to the 12-pack coming up in the 4 o'clock hour. And our local shots artist for October, all kinds of good stuff. And another word and another chance to win that Presdo coming up at 5.
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0: 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Miss a morning, miss a lot of whatever this is.
1: Can you slow that down?
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0: It's the Struts at 93.3 WMMR and Lincoln Park in there, as well as The Warning, Triumph, and Marcy Playground. Everything that rocks in a music marathon. And I think this next one's going to have to be extra long. Some left turns may be involved as I get us around to 20 here after four or so to launch the 12-pack. And in today's 12-pack will be your next chance at Prez Dough, a chance to win $1,000 right up at 5 o'clock. That's in the 12-pack. Got it straight? Good. And if that's not enough, it is the debut of our new Local Shots artist tonight at 6:30. So we've got lots to do today. Hang around, even though BP isn't.
1: Last year, I had back pain radiating down my right leg. The pain was so bad, I was willing to cut my leg off to stop the pain. I could barely walk and had to stoop over when I did just to take pressure off the spine. I'm John Morgan of Morgan & Morgan. 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My daily walk was gone, and that bothered me a great deal. Then I thought of all of you and how much more devastating this type of injury could be for you. My life stopped. I now feel your pain. Just know at Morgan & Morgan, we got your back. I understand. Morgan means more.
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0: That's right. Better Than Ezra, wrapping up a music marathon here on MMR. Had Queen in there as well, and Blind Melon, all part of this afternoon's festivities. Ray Koob in for Brent Porsche. And that means I've got a couple things I've got to take care of, and that immediately ahead is the 12-pack. I've got a couple things lined up. It looks like a good one. In the middle of it, right at 5 o'clock, I will give you your next chance to score your Totally Prezdo. Win $1,000, 5 o'clock. Now, you need to get the right short code. It's 45911, not the texter, 45911. Be ready. 5 o'clock for that, and I get to kick off the month for October on the Local Shots Artist of the Month, and it's St. James and the Apostles from Port Richmond coming up with their song Gothic Ice Cream at 6:30 tonight.
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26: 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Shut up!

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And what about two princes coming up? The chance to score some Presto at 93.

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Benjamin before that and the Spin Doctors. 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

0: Papa Roach and Braindead putting the wraps on the 12-pack. We had Tool and Schism in there, as well as the Stones and Evanescence and Ozzy on the on this side of 5 o'clock. And Tom Petty was in there, Mary Jane's Last Dance, Mammoth, and Breaking Benjamin, all together, all kinds of good stuff. All in the 12-pack today, and I dropped a Presdo word on you at 5 o'clock or so, and I'll give it to you once again. You have till about 25 after to get this word in. Don't send it to the normal texter. Send it to the special contest code 45911. You put that in as the address, and then the word vault, V-A-U-L-T, for your chance to score a grand. From 93.3 WMMR, starting a music marathon with GNR next.
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Dave Grohl on your radio. Just about an hour from now, it's Local Shots, and it will be the debut of St. James and the Apostles, a Philly-based band out of Port Richmond. Can't wait to play them for you. Coming then. First, a little Chop Suey. System of Down rocks.

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1: I always think of her when she filled in for Pavarotti. 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

from their debut in Dream On. Yeah, System of a Down in there, and the Foo Fighters, Guns N' Roses. DMB Live doing Peter Gabriel's Sledgehammer. Everything that rocks in a music marathon.

0: dirty honey, ladies and gentlemen, don't put out the fire. And a band that knows how to keep it hot, DMB, doing Peter Gabriel's Sledgehammer Live. Before that, some Aerosmith and System of a Down, the Foo Fighters and the Gunners, all on the Brent Porsche radio program. Ray Koob in for him tonight, and Jackie Bam Bam, of course, coming along in just a wee bit with whatever the madness brings tonight. Between here and there, I've got the October debut of Local Shots and St. James and the Apostles from Port Richmond. Going to get them on around 6:30 tonight.
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0: Lost from Linkin Park on 93.3 WMMR, wrapping a music marathon there. You too with Sunday, Bloody Sunday. Rage Against the Machine with Killing in the Name, the clean version. We used to play the dirty version on Rockers and get away with it. I don't know. I wouldn't do that today. Nirvana in there too, and Nevermind, Because the Night from The Boss. Cagey Elephant's new one and Fuel from Metallica. All together, a hell of a music marathon. Bringing us around to Local Shots time on a Wednesday night. And in just a few minutes, we will make the Philly radio debut of St. James and the Apostles. They're from Port Richmond, yeah, Philly band. And we'll get to their song, Gothic Ice Cream, on the other side of business.
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are the Local Shots Artist of the Month, St. James and the Apostles in Gothic Ice Cream. 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

It's hump day. Can I just say that? Yeah, I did. It's me, Jackie Bam Bam, here to cut you through it. I call it Way Back Wednesday. 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

0: It's those Red Hot Chili Peppers wrapping things up for the Brent Porsche radio program. Ray Coop, happy to be with you today. I see sunset out my window of the Pierre Robert Studios. Not something I see very often here. Heading out, and I'll be back on Saturday. See you on the weekend. Jackie Bam Bam is up next. Have a great time with Jack. And stay warm out there tonight. It's going to be chilly.
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0: As the sun sets on another day in Philadelphia, the moon rises above the city of brotherly love. For some, it's time to cut loose the pressures of the day. For others, there's work to be done. 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Ladies and gentlemen, your nightmare dressed as a daydream, your guru of darkness and crown prince of the night shift. 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
1: Hey, Kooby Kooby Doo, you're in for Brent Porch today. I'm doing that tomorrow. What the hell's going on over here? And where's Mayor Koch at? On this way back Wednesday, I need that SNL monologue to get us going here. On the crazy, crazy Count Dracula Bam Bam program, where John Belushi is alive and well. Let's punch in our Halloween, the 7th full-time Vampire Union cards with my beloved Rolling Stones. Hey, can you say Shadooby? Sure, I knew you could. Just like Pierre Robert's Good Citizens, True Music Lovers, and Bloodsuckers of the Night, let's get stoned.

What do you get when you cross Liza Minnelli, Keith Richards, and South Jersey? We let him on the air weeknights at 7. Jackie Bam Bam on MMR.

0: Hazel, that is what the afterlife sounds like. Coming from Evanescence, here at 93.3 WMMR, everything that rocks. First single from their sixth album, Sanctuary. Used in the Netflix animated series Devil May Cry. And also first in the band for their new bass player from the Sick Puppies, Emma Anzia. Sounded good. Followed by the world's greatest rock and roll band, them fabulous Rolling Stones. And I mentioned tonguing SNL in Stone Age Today in 1978. Promoting Some Girls, Mick a little under the weather, very hoarse sounding. I think he had a fever as well. They did three songs, and a highlight was Mick tonguing a closed eyes Ronnie Wood. Ronnie didn't know what was going on. He's playing the solo, and Mick's just licking his face. They did Shattered. They did Beast of Burden and Respectable, all from Some Girls. Dan Aykroyd doing the Tom Snyder interview with Mick. Playing the Tomorrow Show, New York City. I mentioned Mayor Ed Koch at the time. He appeared in the monologue, awarded John Belushi, may he rest in peace, a certificate of merit for Animal House at the time. And the episode also announced Bill Murray's debut, a co-anchor of the Weekend Update with Jane Curtin. All righty, here we go. You and me, Jackie Bam Bam, King Dracula spelled backwards.
1: King Dracula spelled backwards. What the F?
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0: All righty, gang, here we go. It is a Way Back Wednesday, as always, full with many gems and chestnuts till they kick us out of here at midnight. Now, what we're going to do tonight is pay close attention here, a little change of plans due to Flyers action tomorrow night, and yours truly is going to do what Ray Coop just did for Brent Porsche. Brent's on a well-deserved vacation. I think he's out seeing Metallica at the Sphere. I think, but I'm not sure. But either way, he's not going to be here. I'm going to be in his spot tomorrow, right after Matty Cord. So what we're going to do tonight is, why don't we have our live honor roll call like we do tomorrow night? Let's do that tonight, okay? We'll open up the bat lines here. Feel free to start banging on my happy button at 610-660-9333. Also, let's use that number next hour. Set your old Mickey Mouse watches. We'll open up our prize coffin. Got a pair of tickets to see Wasp. KK's Priest at the beautiful Keswick Theater. And that show is next Tuesday night. So I got those tickets in the prize coffin. We'll do that tonight. I'll do it for Brent. And we'll do it during You Call Friday night as well. Also, coming up at 11 o'clock tonight, we'll take a ride in our Way Back Wednesday time machine. We're going to take a big band orchestra leader known as Old Leather Tonsils from the early 40s. And when, one of the greatest Western songs ever. On RCA Victor Records from 1949, and we'll let a Southern rock band redo it as well. So first song, first one, we get there at 11 o'clock. All right, and that's from my secret stash of Halloween tunage, all here on this only morning show at night. Let's buckle in. Good to see you here, gang.
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We'll catch that in our favorite record stores on January the 15th. Produced by John Feldmore this time. And Lights Out, it's one of the 14 songs we're going to find on it. And our first birthday salute on this Way Back Wednesday goes to that little bastard known as Johnny Cougar Mellencamp. And John's blowing out 75 candles on his rock and roll birthday cake. Gave a great performance with Willie Nelson, Neil Young, and many others at Farm Aid a couple weeks ago in Virginia. And we salute him with a little gem called Get a Leg Up, lead off single from John Mellencamp's 11th album, Whenever We Want It, in 1991. And that was the very first single ever released under just John Mellencamp. After a decade of fighting with the suits at his record label, he wanted to continue to call him John Cougar and later John Cougar Mellencamp. Finally, he gained enough creative control with that track to strip away the stage name entirely. Tracky Bam Bam is my name and their name, Garden State Rockers in the Rock and Roll Hall of Fame, Bon Jovi. And sharing a birthday with John Mellencamp, let's give the drummer a little love, the hitman, Tico Torres. Came to Bon Jovi from Frankie and the Knockouts, and Tico is blowing out 73 candles on his rock and roll birthday cake. Once in a relationship with Brooke Shields, and Kiss were looking at him after Peter Criss left Kiss, but he got the job with Bon Jovi a couple weeks later in 1983, and he's been holding down the beat ever since. And let's salute him with the only song on Slippery When Wet, written only by John Bon Jovi. It's Wild in the Street. As it was Tico Torres, Bon Jovi's drummer, a happy, happy here in the nighttime on MMR.

3DG on 93.3 WMMR with Dominate, a third single from their eighth album, Alienation. And the song isn't about controlling others, it's about controlling your own destiny, serving as a reminder that the world doesn't stop for you, so you have to actively fight for what you want. And if you want a Garden State Rockers, you got them. Bon Jovi in front of that, and that little chestnut called Wild in the Streets. Closing out their third album on this Way Back Wednesday in 1986, Slippery When Wet, as we give the drummer, the hitman, Tico Torres, a little love on his 73rd birthday. Founding member Bon Jovi, recruited from Frankie and the Knockouts, had that hit, Sweetheart, and he was in the running with Gene and Paul to replace Peter Criss when he left the band, but a few weeks later, he took the job with Bon Jovi, and he's been holding them drumsticks ever since. Real solid drummer, still to this day. On that double kick White Pearl drum kit. Jackie Bam Bam, your humble servant of rock and roll, accepting your live Wednesday on a roll call. So I know it doesn't sound right. Also be daywalking for Brent Porsche.